Spike and Benjamin and I Will Not Bow, and we look forward to seeing them kicking off their tour at our FM Center September the 2nd, along with Chevelle Starset and MMRBQ alum Cammy Kehoe. Prior to Evanescence, Who Will You Follow? Second single from their sixth album, Sanctuary, and one of the 12 songs we find on it, first in 5 years. And I find them on my concert radar hitting Illinois and Indiana later this week. And we'll get to the follow-up single later on. Preceded by Going to the Cinema, the Caddyshack movie motion picture soundtrack for I'm Alright from Kenny Loggins. Released 46 years ago today, with the Money Man, the late great Eddie Money, making a guest appearance on the background vocal chorus. I'm Jackie Bam Bam, and I want to say happy birthday to the great Blondie Chaplin. And we know Blondie best by being a background singer with the Rolling Stones and a member of the Beach Boys for a year. And Blondie is our first birthday salute, blowing out 74 candles on his rock and roll birthday cake. So let us sail on over to the Beach Boys' 19th album, Holland, from 1973, with Blondie on the lead vocals and your lead-off single, It's Sail On Sailor, as we wish Blondie Chaplin a happy, happy birthday here in the nighttime on MMR.

0: Mr. Tim Montana here at 93.3 WMMR. Everything that rocks and rolls would Break Me Down, the old single from his upcoming 8th album, Entire State of Tim Montana. It's due out next Friday with special guests Slash, Jerry Cantrell, and his neighbor Billy Gibbons from ZZ Top. And the video was filmed at the Yellowstone Ranch as he uses rock music instead of country for healing. And he'll heal us all at the Franklin Music Hall, November the 5th, with special guests Alter Bridge and The Rex. Prior to the great Rock and Roll Hall of Famers, the Beach Boys, and I just watched their documentary on Disney over the weekend. Amazing band. And we went to a song that doesn't sound a lot like the Beach Boys, because it's not one of the Wilson Brothers or Al Jardine on the vocals. It was the great session man Blondie Chaplin. And he was a member of the Beach Boys for just a year, 72 to 73. And that was him on the lead vocals of that great lead single, opening up their 19th album, Holland. Follow up to Carl and the Passions, So Tough. And we're wishing the great Blondie Chaplin a happy, happy 75th birthday. He also toured with the Rolling Stones on their Bridges to Babylon tour, has two solo albums out, and the genius Brian Wilson of the Beach Boys later stated it's the only song that the Beach Boys did that he absolutely did not like at all. He never liked Sail on Sailor. Jackie Bam Bam, Godfather of the Red Eye, a.k.a. Gore, sailing into another hour, accepting your honor roll call. It's at 610-660-9333. And we're less than an hour away now from opening up the Bam Bam Jam prize call. So let's take a quickie time out. We'll flip the script into another hour, and we'll come back with a song that was really made famous when it was used in a Super Bowl commercial. Ponder that, and we'll be back in a moment.
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15: I said, are you gonna be my girl?
13: Everything that rocks.

Safe and Sound, Shinedown. That's the fifth single from their eighth album, 8, and the 10th track at 18 we find on it, and we'll find in Xfinity Mobile Arena 2 weeks from Friday, July 23rd, along with Coheed and Cambria and Ashes to New, part of that massive Super Bowl commercial song from the darkness, I Believe in a Thing Called Love. And I believe that came out in the UK 23 years ago today. It was the third single from their debut album, Permission to Land. And Justin Hawkins got that line, quote unquote, "My heart's in overdrive and you're behind the steering wheel," when he was watching his father work on a restored old car with a physical overdrive speed button. Dracky Bam Bam, let's speed on over to another D artist from VH, Diamond David Lee Roth, without Van Halen. And a leftover bicentennial tune from our 250th celebration over the weekend was the lead-off single from Diamond Dave's debut solo album, Eat 'Em and Smile. Came out 40 years ago today. The follow-up to his very successful debut EP, Crazy from the Heat. So let's bring in Steve Vai with that whammy bar and wah-wah pedal, along with Greg Bissonette, Billy Sheen, and his amazing all-star band, Jackie Rose, here in the nighttime on MMR.

Hi, Luke Spiller from The Struts here, and you're listening to Jackie Bam Bam Thank You Ma'am on 93.3 WMMR. Ooh!

0: The Struts with Too Good at Raising Hell from their fourth album Pretty Vicious here at 93.3 WMMR, everything that rocks and rolls. They're working on a follow-up fifth album, and we just saw them last month. Played Dewey Beach, played Atlantic City, and they played Allentown. And I don't think they debuted any brand new material prior to Diamond David Lee Roth and Yankee Rose. A leftover from America's 250th anniversary, opening up Dave's full-length solo album, Eat 'Em and Smile. Celebrating its 40th anniversary today, the follow-up to his debut EP, Crazy from the Heat, with Steve Vai, Billy Sheehan, Greg Bissonette, amazing band he put together, and that tongue-in-cheek tribute to our Statue of Liberty as it was getting a renovation, if you recall, back in 1986, when only Diamond David Lee Roth can get Steve Vai's guitar to give him a comedy call and response. And that's no talk box or studio magic used there. That's the talent of Steve Vai using a whammy bar with an exaggerated wah-wah pedal. Jackie Bam Bam, your Monica Madness, accepting your honor roll calls at 610-660-9333. Keep that number close by. We'll be opening up the Bam Bam Jam prize coffin shortly. But I want to go over once again that big news that Preston Steve announced earlier today. The Camp Out for Hunger is going to take place the week of November 16th through the 20th, parking lot Xfinity Mobile Arena next to Stateside Live. Collecting non-perishable food and donations to benefit Phil Abundance, and you can start now by going to WMMR.com/campout for all of your info. As we put Philly first, getting a head start, Preston Steve's Camp Out for Hunger, again November 16th through the 20th, parking lot Xfinity Mobile Arena next to Stateside Live. Quickie timeout. Let's line up one more segment of the coolest songs ever made to lead us up to that Bam Bam Jam prize coffin, and we'll get there with John and Yoko giving peace a chance right after this.
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That's Mammoth with The Spell. Second single from his third album, which brings him back to the area playing Baltimore at Ramshead on August the 2nd. Prior to PR, Papa Roach, Wake Up Calling, one of the advanced singles due to be on their upcoming 12th album, preceded by John with Yoko, Give Peace a Chance. Released today in 1969, and it was the first solo single issued by John Lennon on Apple Records while he was still a member of the Beatles and became an anthem of the American anti-war movement during the 70s. Jackie Bam Bam, I'm going to give you a chance at winning Bam Bam Jam tickets shortly in the prize coffin after you give me an R, give me an O, give me a C, give me a K as I give you that great Canadian band Helix. Lead-off single from their fourth album, Walking the Razor's Edge. And it walked into record stores today in 1984, the follow-up to No Rest for the Wicked. And they also did a cool cover, The Crazy Elephants' Gimme Gimme Good Lovin', all here in the nighttime on MMR. Give it up!

0: 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Everything that rocks and rolls with Broken Mirror. Fourth single from their 11th album, The Sky, The Earth, and All Between. About self-reflection. Preceded by Canada's own Capitol recording artist, Helix. Give me an R, give me an O, and you know the rest. Rock You. Lead-off single from their fourth album, Walking the Razor's Edge. Came out 42 years ago today. Follow-up to No Rest for the Wicked. And that was written by Bob Halligan Jr. Also wrote songs for Kix and Judas Priest. And Helix went out with Whitesnake, Kiss, and Aerosmith. And they also did a cover of Crazy Elephants, Give Me Some Lovin'. Tracky Bam Bam, Captain Coffin. And this portion of our program is being brought to us by Chevrolet of Turnersville, your hometown Chevy store. And what's in store for us now? Let me tie on my cape so you can call me Captain Coffin, shall we?
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0: Who wants to come to my Bam Bam Jam? It's a welcome home Bam Bam Jam. This time it's with the real Cinderella man, Tommy Kiefer. Gonna play all your favorite Cinderella songs as well as the Kiefer Band solo project. And Crab's coming along too from the 215, Johnny Crab Karabi. Former Motley Crue screamer. This will be Thursday night, gang, July the 30th, so fastly approaching. We're going to blow the roof off the Keswick Theater like it's the Galaxy and the Empire Rock Room all over again. 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Oh, let's make our 19th caller a winner. 19th caller right now is coming to the Bam Bam Jam, 610-660-9333. They're coming back home again. Cinderella's Tom Kiefer with Krabby, John Karabi, former Motley Crue screamer, and the Gab Sync Band, all at your Keswick Theater on July 30th. Happy dialing. We'll come back with our winner. We'll give him a concert spotlight with Cinderella's Tom Kiefer, and we'll play brand new John Karabi after a Bare Naked Ladies albumversary. Good luck.

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18: And

0: going all over tonight, up to NYC with the Gabba Gabba Haze, getting us sedated. The Ramones also. The Canadian Trio, which now resides in Detroit Rock City. The Autumn Kings, from their upcoming fourth album, Gone, Gone, Gone, about moving on and overcoming fear. And they're moving into that little town of Bethlehem with the Black Veil Brides, playing the Wind Creek Event Center September the 26th. And speaking of Canada, we did 1 week from the Bare Naked Ladies. Lead-off single from their fourth album, Stunt, came out 27 years ago today on Frank Sinatra's Reprise Records. It was the follow-up to Born on a Pirate Ship, and it's the band's most successful album. Went top five and sold over 4 million units. And 1 week was the band's breakthrough single, reaching the top of the charts. Jackie Bam Bam reaching inside of our prize coffin for a pair of tickets so you can join yours truly at the 2026 Bam Bam Jam. Coming to the Keswick Theater, it's a homecoming show as we welcome back Cinderella's Tom Kiefer and his Tom Kiefer Band playing all of your favorite Cinderella songs as well as the solo material, with another Galaxy Rock Dog Crab, John Krabby Karabi, former Motley Crue screamer, with the Cinque Band. So three big bands, one hot night, Thursday, July 30th at your Keswick Theater, hosting the Bam Bam Jam this year. And you can purchase tickets at keswicktheater.com or win them in my prize coffin all this week. And tonight's winner is caller number 19, and that's you. You're going to join us at the Bam Bam Jam.
1: Are you kidding me, brother?
0: Brother, I am not kidding you. This is serious, serious rock and roll.
1: Jack, you're unbelievable, my friend.
0: Unbelievable. I like that. And you are?
1: It's Billy from Blackwood, New Jersey.
0: Billy, a hop, skip, and a jump away from the old galaxy, and now you're jumping over the bridge, just hopping on the PA Turnpike, and making your way to Glenside to the Keswick Theater.
1: Oh, it sounds great.
0: It is going to sound great. How many times have you seen Cinderella rock the galaxy?
1: Oh, that's a while ago. I can't count that high.
0: Well, we're going to count you and we're going to flash you back to the galaxy, Pulsations, the Empire, the Chestnut Street Cabaret. So much history with the real Cinderella man, Tom Kiefer, with John Krabby Karabi, Motley Crue screamer, and Cinque Band from South Jersey. You're there, Bill.
1: Thank you, Jackie. Just so you know, I'll take my best friend, Angelo.
0: I will tell Kiefer, Crab, and Gabby that you're coming to the Bam Bam Jam. And let's get you ready with a concert spotlight. We'll get the brand new John Krabby and one of the 12 songs we find on his brand new Frontiers record release, New Day, called That Memory, on the heels to go into Cinderella's sophomore album, Long Cold Winter, in 1988. And since it's Tuesday Blues Day, very appropriate, this opened up the album, Bad Seamstress Blues / Falling Apart at the Seams. And you know the Tom Kiefer Band's going to do it for you. It's your Bam Bam Jam concert spotlight tonight.
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Turn it up, bitches. Make it loud, make it proud, and go Eagles. Jackie, give me some fucking tasty cakes.

0: Jerry Cantrell on 93.3 WMMR. Everything that rocks and rolls with Vilify, Rudolph's single from his current fourth album, My Bunt Blood. And the very excited Bill McCarron and Angela in Blackwood, New Jersey. Won the Bam Bam Jam tickets, and he won them out of the prize coffin tonight. So he will join yours truly with Cinderella's very own Tom Kiefer and the Tom Kiefer Band with former Motley Crue screamer John Krabby Karabi. With the Cinque Band, all at the Keswick Theater on July the 30th. You can grab your tickets at keswicktheater.com or win them in the prize coffin all this week as we lead up to showtime with the 2026 Bam Bam Jam. And our Bam Bam Jam concert spotlight tonight was Bad Seamstress Blues Falling Apart at the Seams, opening up Cinderella's sophomore album in 1988, Long Cold Winter. Prior to Crab, John Krabby Krabby's brand new one, That Memory, from his debut full-length solo album on Frontiers Records, New Day, and one of the 12 songs you find on it, recorded out in Nashville with Marty Fredrickson, with special guest Charlie Starr from Blackberry Smoke, and Richard Fortes from Guns N' Roses and Psychedelic Furs. So good luck again tomorrow night when our Bam Bam Jam prize coffin reopens. All right, quickie timeout. Does that accept your honor roll calls at 610-660-9333 via text, and we'll come right back with a long player and get you into the pink to remember Sid. 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

Shine On, Sid, as we get you into the paint tonight with Shine On You Crazy Diamond. Pink Floyd's tribute to their founding member, Sid Barrett. Opening up their ninth album, Wish You Were Here. In 1975, Sid Barrett sadly passed away from pancreatic cancer at the age of 60 today in 2006. And until his departure in 68, he was Floyd's primary songwriter and frontman. And a big, big bulk, as you just heard, of that album, Wish You Were Here, 25 plus minutes was taken up by that track, Shine On You Crazy Diamond. 9 parts, a tribute to Sid Barrett. And he actually left 7 years earlier due to deteriorating mental health from psychedelic drugs. And the story is, he actually showed up in the studio and they didn't even recognize them. They didn't even know what was. And some of those sounds they got by using a real glass harmonica and rubbing their wet fingers on wine glass rims. So Shine On, Sid. Again, passed away 19 years ago today. Jackie Bam Bam. Let's let the 3 Bella Real girls shine now. The Warning. And the second single, Kerosene, from their upcoming 5th album, Everything's Falling. Due out August the 28th. Follow up to Keep Me Fed. Concert Radar has them in Spain and Portugal this week. All here in the nighttime on MMR.

0: It's Young Again from Shinedown at 93.3 WMMR. Everything that rocks and rolls. Sixth single from their eighth album, 8, and the fifth song out of 18 we find on it. We'll find them live at Xfinity Mobile Arena July 23rd with Coheed and Cambry and Ashes to New. Preceded by Kerosene from The Warning. Second single from their upcoming fifth album, Everything's Falling, due out August the 28th. Jackie Bam Bam. And you might hear Preston and Steve are coming out to play at Hershey Park, and you can join them. Make sure you put in for that sick day right now, Wednesday, July 15th. So 1 week away from tomorrow. And Preston and Steve are giving away 500 tickets to join in on the fun, meaning you'll get free parking. You'll enter the park at 7 a.m., see the broadcast, ride all the rides before everybody else does, before 9 a.m. And an additional chance to win your way in, click contest at WMMR.com. 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So make sure you join Preston Steve and their day off at Hershey Park Wednesday, July 15th. And they'll have more family four packs tomorrow on their show. Jackie Bam Bam, your cool nighttime ghoul. And I'm going to hit the bat lines right now at 610-660-9333 because the strut of day makes you live longer, makes you feel better. 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

0: Hey, everybody, it's Greg from North Coventry, working in Malvern, just hanging out in the security coffin behind the big desk watching the cameras. And the cameras are going to see me right now putting my golden slippers on. So why don't you put yours on, too? I'm doing the honors tonight. I'm bringing the mummers around City Hall. Bam Bam says a strut a day makes you live longer, makes you feel better. I'm ready, Jackie. It's time for the good old mummers and the good old seventh inning strut. Thanks, Bam Bam. Hit it. It's Mummers time.
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0: that? 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
2: Hey, everybody. This is David Johansen of the New York Dolls. We're all in love with Jackie Bam Bam.

And it doesn't get any hotter than Davy Joe from the New York Dolls reinventing himself as Buster Poindexter here at 93.3 WMMR in Philadelphia. And that famous Party Ready Lounge alter ego released a self-titled debut album 38 years ago today on RCA Records with Susie Terrell on the violin, Mrs. Springsteen on the background vocals, and weddings just haven't been the same since. And Davy Joe actually took that from the band Arrow. They recorded it first. But he had a Saturday Night Live Banshees of Blue backing him up with them sensational Uptown horns. And like I said, that MTV staple will live on in wedding receptions forever. Rest in peace, Davy Joe Hanson, a.k.a. Buster Poindexter. And we caught him on camera, Craig and Malvern, in our security coffins. He was doing the line dance, the Buster Poindexter hot. I know he was. He brought in our mummer seventh inning strut, took us around City Hall tonight. Thanks, Craig, for doing the honors. You and me, Jackie Bam Bam, what's that in my adopted other brothers now, Chris and Rich? Black Crowes, with a third single from their 10th album, A Pound of Feathers. It's like that. And that Southern Hospitality Tour that yours truly hosted a couple weeks back at our FM center is moving into Spain this week. All here in the nighttime on MMR.

0: Evanescence here at 93.3 WMMR. Everything that rocks and rolls with Afterlife. Lead off single from the sixth album, Sanctuary, with Amy Lee's powerful voice on display. And a song you might have caught first when it was used in the Netflix animated series Devil May Cry. And my concert radar has their tour moving into Illinois and Indiana this week, preceded by a single versary from Pearl Jam, Coming Alive. And it did come alive in 1991 today. Lead off single from their debut album, 10, released 35 years ago. Written by Stone, work entitled Dollar Short. And then Eddie took a hold of that copy and added the lyrics. And you got a little Doors, Mike McCready on that guitar solo in there. Jackie Bam Bam, your holy leader to full-time vampires, with the executive producer. He's always camping out each and every morning. The real mayor of Delco and keeping it real on the Preston and Steve Show. My man.
1: Hey, it's Casey Boy. What's up, motherfucker? Bam, bam, bam, bam, bam, bam, bam, smash, smash, bam. You are about to enter Jackie Bam Bam's time machine.
0: Thanks, little buddy. Where's that Seamus at? And away we go, gang. Let's find out what shows took place in our great city of Philadelphia for this July the 7th. In the history of concerts, we shall go in our great city of Philadelphia. Hey, point out the ticket sub-box. Ooh. How about we go down to Wildwood? First ticket out of the box, 1972. Horns up for the Sabs. Black Sabbath on the boardwalk at good old Wildwood Convention Center. Man, I miss those shows down there. And by the way, Sabbath was on their Volume 4 tour. 72. 73. Let's move a little bit closer down here in South Philadelphia. Your air conditioning girl, the Spectrum. You were there in 73. You were there with the great Sly and the Family Stone with Tower of Power. Bruce was also at the Main Point, Bryn Mawr. Third of five shows again in 73. Bicentennial year. Philadelphia Freedom. We got it with Elton John at our Spectrum. Second of three nights, 1976. Oh, let's move into the 80s here. Judas Priest at the Tower Theater. That was 1980. That's it without Halford, I believe. 85, Run DMC with the Fat Boys, Houdini, and Curtis Blow. Putting the brakes on the Spectrum, second to two. That was 1985. Good old Grateful Dead. Where? JFK Stadium. I think, I'm almost positive, this was the last show at JFK Stadium. The good old Grateful Dead with Bruce Hornsby. Yep, 1989, I remember it well. The Golden God, Robert Plant. Teamed up with Alana Miles and our air-conditioned girl at the Spectrum. Wow, wow, Bill from MM Army texted me earlier today. He said it's the first time you ever saw Robert Plant. Yep, today was the day in Philadelphia at your Spectrum. Robert Plant. Morrissey took over the Tower Theater, 69th and Ludlow in Upper Darby. In 1991, our patron, St. Peter Gabriel, was at your Spectrum in 1993. The Scorpions at the East Center in Camadelphia. Party with them. 1999, The Who was also at our East Center in 2000. We got further at the Man Music Center. We were touring with them in 2012. Papa Roach down at the old House of Blues, now defunct in Atlantic City, in 2012. Michael McDonald at the Sands Bethlehem Event Center on this day in 2013. Foreigner teaming up with Kid Rock, Susquehanna Bank Center in 2015. We had Sick of It All at Union Transfer in 2016. The Yardbirds. I'm not sure there's any original members here at the World Cafe Live, Queen and Wilmington. That was in 2016. Yardbirds were back following year at resorts in Atlantic City. Same night, Sugar Ray was at the Golden Nugget. And Buck Cherry was at Penn's Peak at Jim Thorpe, PA, all in 2017. Foo Fighters with the Struts, T Pavilion in 2018. Billy Bob Thornton at the Sellersville Theater. I believe he stopped by the Preston and Steve Show that year, and that today, in 2019. 2022, don't blame me. I voted for George Clinton, and P-Funk at your Fillmore in 2022. 2024, I got 1, 2, 3, 4 tickets coming out of our ticket sub box. We had an Outlaw Music Festival at Hershey. Of course, Willie Nelson and family, Zimmy, Robert Plant, and Alison Krauss. I hosted the one here in Camadelphia. That was in 2024 on this day. And, yep, that's our last ticket out of the box. And here you have it, gang. That's our time machine for today. Now, we fast forward a bad self path to the future of 2026. heading up to get our Tuesday Blues Day fix at 11 o'clock. Let's get there with the Beatles, even though it's Ringo's birthday. We're going to celebrate that later on. A lot of Beatles and John and Ringo all getting played today. We got a single-versary to attend to. And how about a long player, a Dream Theater album-versary, all waiting for us on the Horizon next.
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Black Label Society putting their name in blood. Lead off single from their 12th album, Engines of Demolition. They close it out with a beautiful piano-driven tribute to Ozzy. And we'll catch them up at the home of Preston Steve's Cardboard Classic, Montage Mountain in Scranton, PA, August the 28th. Support Lamb of God. Prior to a little prog rock, a long player from Dream Theater and Pull Me Under. Lead off single from the sophomore album, Images and Words. Released 34 years ago to follow-up to When Dream and Day Unite. And it was the first with James LaBrie on the lead vocals. And to this day, that's the band's only top 10 single. Jackie Bam Bam, we're going to celebrate Ringo's birthday later on. But let's get Ringo with John, Paul, and George, the Beatles. And they released this single 59 years ago today. It's All You Need Is Love, and All We Need Is the Beatles. Here in the nighttime on MMR.

0: 3DG on 93.3 WMMR. Everything that rocks. We don't want to go home tonight. Fourth single from 3D's Grace 8th album, Alien Nation. It's the first as a quintet for the band, with Adam Gontier sharing vocal duties with Matt Waltz, prior to John Paul George and Ringo the Beatles. From the Yellow Submarine soundtrack, All You Need Is Love. Still rings true today. Everybody's singing along with the Beatles on that chorus. Mick Jagger, Eric Clapton, Keith Moon. You have the France's anthem, La Marsalias, at the intro. And then the long fade out, you got a little bit of Glenn Miller's In the Mood, even features Greensleeves. And their own hit single, She Loves You. And we got All You Need Is Love 59 years ago today. And I mentioned we're going to celebrate Ringo's birthday before we wrap things up inside of our encore set later on. Jackie Bam Bam, you're a wizard of wackiness. And this portion of our program is being brought to us by Family and Company Jewelers, located on Route 70 in Marlton, New Jersey. I'd like to give you a last call right now to text in your second honor roll calls for the work week at 610-660-9333. Could your name, hood, workplace, if you care to share, three credentials. And as always, I'll do my best to get to everybody. While you're tapping your final one out, we'll take a quickie timeout. We're going to come back next with our Tuesday Blues Day fix. And in our spotlight tonight, you're going to be touched by an angel. Rewinding us back to 1959. And we will go to that year's highest Las Vegas paid black woman. All in a handful of minutes.
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12: And

And in our spotlight tonight for Tuesday Blues Day, we are going to be touched by an angel. An angel named Della Reese. Miss Della is in our spotlight tonight. She recorded and performed blues, as well as gospel, jazz, and pop. Worked with many, Brother Jack McDuff, Jimmy McGriff, B.B. King, to name a few. And Della Reese will be celebrating her heavenly happy 95th birthday this week. Passed away in 2017 at the age of 86. She was battling diabetes for many years. We're going to go to Della Reese's ninth album. This was the lead-off single in 1959, the classic Della. Follow up to Special Delivery. This is written by Bobby Wirth, and it came from Musetta's Waltz from Puccini's La Boheme Opera. And RCA Records, go figured, initially refused to release this beautiful song. They hated the modern rhythm and blues arrangement, but Della threatened to quit the label. She insisted it would be a massive smash, and boy, was she right. Climbed up to the top five, and this song made history for black female artists. It secured Della a $20,000 a week contract. She became Las Vegas's highest paid black woman. So let's go to 1959, honor the life and the legacy of the great Della Reese in our spotlight tonight. And don't you know that it's Tuesday Blues Day on 93.3 WMMR with Della Reese.

Well, now you know you've been touched by an angel, and that angel's name, Della Reese, on 93.3 WMMR's Tuesday Blues Day. She sang as well as she performed. Miss Della in our spotlight tonight with Don't You Know, from 1959, closing song and leadoff single from her ninth album, The Classic Della. Follow up the special delivery on RCA Records, which weren't even going to put that song on the album, but she threatened to leave the label if they didn't. She knew it would be a massive smash, and boy, oh boy, was she right. With Bobby Worth penning them lyrics, and the angels are just rejoicing with that soaring, powerful voice. Della Reese will be celebrating her 95th birthday. Passed away back in 2017 at the age of 86. But she could sing the gospel, the blues, the jazz, and the pop. Work with many, including B.B. King, Jimmy McGriff, Jack McDuff, Philadelphia's Bill Doggett, to name a few. Passed away from diabetes. But that soaring, powerful voice will live on forever. As it was Della Reese, a heavenly happy birthday here on a Tuesday Blues Day. Jackie Bam Bam, and you know tomorrow we'll be riding in our way back Wednesday machine. Now let's ride on up to our honor roll call as we continue with OC's Finest, led by Mike Ness at Social D. Lead off single title track of their eighth album, first in 5 years, with special guests Ben Montench and Lucinda Williams, giving us some more gospel, punk, blues, garage rock. And they're coming to our Met Philadelphia September the 8th. It's Born to Kill on MMR's We Be Up Anyway program.

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0: Chi-Town with 365 on 93.3 WMMR, reminding us that loved ones are here with us every day. A tribute that Eric Basser, bass player and founding member, wrote about losing multiple family members. Serving as a tribute, but holding those who matter the most to you close and to your heart every day of the year. And that's the lead-off single on one of the 18 songs you find on their 8th album, 8, which brings them to Xfinity Mobile Arena for MMR concert event July the 23rd with Coheed and Cambria and Englishtown PA's Ashes to New. Prior to O7X, we did Avenged Sevenfold and Seize the Day for a single from their third album, City of Evil. We're wishing one of the two guitarists, Brian Elwood Hayner Jr., better known as Sinister Gates, a happy, happy 45th birthday. Followed by the Kings of Leon, as my girlfriend Brittany calls them, Molly's Chamber. Lead off single from their debut album, Youth and Young Manhood. Came out 22 years ago today on RCA Records. And Molly's Chamber was your lead-off single. Taken directly from a line in Thin Lizzy's version of Whiskey in the Jarro. And it's still a live staple when you go see the Kings of Leon live. Jackie Bam Bam, your senior neck biter, joined by Charlie Brown. We're live in the Batcave, and we're delivering you the second honor roll call for the work week. Let's kick off the Tuesday edition right now.
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0: Let's kick it off with our rockin' stocking department. We got Rocky Raccoon, Shiloh, Lori and Cliff all at the Berlin Farmers Market. We have Peter Cathy in the Great Northeast at Walmart. We also have Linda and Lori at the Walmart Route 70 in Marlton. Danny's at Bright Eyes on Route 70. Justin keeping time at the Clock Shop in the Morristown Mall. We have Bambi, Eric and Raven, Pottstown Red Lobster. George of the Jungle, he's in the water department hanging out upside down, also in Pottstown. We have the Energizer Bunnies, Crystal, Dennis, still recovering after America's 250th birthday. They did it right at the Cape May Shell on the Garden State Parkway. WWW, Wee Willie Weber, wrapping things up at the Wawa plant in Ardmore with his father and heading on home. Big Peter, Alana Giovanna, Kettle and Grill, Church and Church, Bitsy, Felicia Galette, Donna Mulvey, Lisa Monica, and John flying high at Freedom Mortgage, the Pickle Man, along with Dawn and Rhonda in the deli department at BJ's, slicing it thin for us. Jared Chop Chop with Steve at Carrabba's on Route 73. John Fisher, Custard Stand, Main Street, never sprinkles, always Jimmy's. And also on the Wawa plant in Burlington, Stephanie and the Catman, TD Bank, that's Linda, Teresa, and Denise. We have another Linda with the golf cart guy, Pete, and Jack, and the tuxedo man, Hazard, all in Medford. With the overrides, and let's ride into our assorted department. Billy, with his rock star sisters in Chalfont. Debbie is in East Windsor, still looking for a male or a female concert buddy. Let me know, she says. Okay. Delco's Dangerella with the blue hair and little Belladonna. Plenty of Scooby snacks and cold water. They're in Ridley, cranking us up in the darkness tonight. Captain Dale, yeah, he's getting ready for camp out. I'll see you there, Captain Dale. Third week in November, Preston Steve announced it. Can't wait. The count is on. Let's count Paul in Booth Wim. He's hanging out with Kenny tonight. Jane, the dancing machine, dancing to every sound in Wilmington, Delaware. Sweet Virginia with Gail, the shy one, and Daryl. It's a family affair in the oven in Tarsdale. Street sweeper tonight. Don't dog me. That's Crazy Carl, dogging everybody in the Valley Forge area. In our OOT out-of-towners department, Holly, our dinner date at Port St. Lucie, Florida's Duffy's tonight with a rum runner for dessert. MVB alumni BBJ, Big Bad John, giving us a sample of Crown Point, Indiana. Jade Alicia, Buffalo, New York, with Kendra. They're at Hooters tonight. Rial Blanc is in Canada with Mitch and Jeremy White and the Birdman. Sleazy Sunset Strip, Holly Weir, that's Mark, Harold, Larry, and Nick. Down in Kentucky, we have Mark. Hi, Mark. Also, Biloxi, Mississippi, working the casino tonight. Nikki and Eddie are with us. Colorado, getting things rocking. That's Gianna and her little dog and Chris. Desiree is in Wisconsin with Jay. In Arizona, Teddy Bear, Logan, Candace Rivers. Vampires with Guns and Badges keeping us safe. 17th District, Officer Moose, Horns Up, Officer Pat Dio. Mount Laurel Police Department, K-9 Unit, Nash, Drake, in Jersey. With Blue Smart Valentino, Officer Lauren, Officer Bolts, Officer Dave, Officer Anthony, Cherry Hill Police Department with Officer Vince, part of the Quaker City String Band tonight. AJ Ford is at Temple University with Nurse Mary with Dr. Joe Wills Eye Hospital, Dr. Rodney, Bryn Mawr Hospital, DT and Dink Nazareth Hospital, and we have Bianca, third floor coop. In Camden, Dr. Renzi, Nurse Melinda. They're in Morristown with Dr. Polipsian. Also, Nurse Laura and Nurse Amy are baby nurses at Virtual in Camden. Nurse Christine Einzine, Dr. Simons in Voorhees. Deborah Lung and Heart Hospital, Nurse Nicole is with us. Dr. Kevin Furloin, Nurse Paula, Center City at Jeff. Flicking Lights, Barry and the Choir Boys wrapping things up. Percocet AutoZone and also AutoZone on Haynes. Port. Next to Sonic with Lauren the Golf Girl. That's Nick. In our security coffins tonight, Gary strutting for the cameras, board in our Mummer's 7th inning strut with Grace at North Coventry behind the big old desk. And Brian Tallarico, he knows. He's at Amazon in Logan Township. Well, thanks for that thing you do, MMR full-time Red Eye Warriors. We'll do it till they kick us out of here after midnight, so we need to take our final time out. We'll come right back, line up one more segment of the coolest songs ever made, where we always save the best for last inside of our encore set. We'll get the Hangovers coming from Styx, celebrating an albumversary. We'll acknowledge one of the Beatles' birthdays and a great singer-songwriter that is a lung cancer survivor, all waiting for us when we return. True Music Lovers, stick around, won't you?
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Tell her mom's in a company. They're going to power up AC/DC at Lincoln Financial Field September the 29th. That's when I wake up. Well, Pretty Reckless's fifth album, Dear God. Second single we get from it. And we did a little Fooling with Sticks. That little gem called Fooling Yourself, The Angry Young Man. Rewinding us back to 1977. Second single from their seventh album, The Grand Illusion, came out 49 years ago today. It was the follow-up to Crystal Ball. And that album went on to sell 3 million copies alone in the U.S., going triple platinum. And it sold over 7 million copies at this present time. The album art, based on Rene Moritz's 65 painting, The Blank Signature. And that really kicked off a real nice run for Styx. First band in music history to deliver 4 consecutive multi-platinum albums. So they got some bragging rights. With former founding member Dennis DeYoung sweeping theatrical keyboard arrangements and then blistering dual guitar solos from James J.Y. Young and the newcomer at the time, Tommy Shaw. And Tommy, by the way, he penned Fooling Yourself as a wake-up call to his bandmate Dennis DeYoung, who was stressing out over the band's sudden massive success. That album also gave us a title track as well as Come Sail Away. Jackie Bam Bam, let's get a few more inside of our encore set. One from the Beatles is celebrating a birthday with us. That would be their drummer, Ringo. Sir Richard Starkey, better known as Ringo Starr. He's 86 years young today. Let's throw him a peace sign. Let's help him blow out some candles on that legendary Ludwig Ed Sullivan drum kit. Also great songwriter and actor and photographer. And he originally sang this with the Beatles on their Help album. Originally done in 63 by Buck Owens and his Buckaroos as Ringo adored country music. And we're going to team Ringo up right now before we go to another cover that Ringo did with Mac on the mouth sack solo, if you will. Sounds like a kazoo, but it's Paul with Nielsen Schmielsen and Nicky Hopkins, written for Johnny Burnett in 1960. On the heels of Ringo with Buck Owens and Act Naturally, B-side to Yesterday. Let's team up Ringo with Buck Owens here on MMR's Who Needs Sleep Anyway program.

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0: Could it be Barry Manilow? Yes, it was Barry Manilow on 93.3 WMMR. As we close out our encore set, what could it be magic? Going back to Barry's self-titled debut album on Arista Records. Came out 52 years ago today. And Could It Be Magic turned into his third biggest hit after Mandy. And it's a miracle. And it is a miracle. He's a lung cancer survivor, and that's great news. And you can see Barry one more time in our area before he does more of his Vegas residency shows. He's going to be in Baltimore August the 7th. Preceded by wishing Ringo from the Beatles a happy, happy 85th birthday. He's both the oldest and the youngest member of the Beatles. They're nominated for 29 Grammys and 110. He sang so many songs with the Beatles, Yellow Submarine, Octopus's Garden, and we did a couple of solo songs. Besides Act Naturally, we teamed him up with Buck Owens, his hero, in the Buckaroos, who made the song popular in 1963, and the Beatles used it as a B-side of Yesterday, found on the UK version of Help, and Johnny Burnett's classic, You're 16. Ringo used it as the second single from his third album, Simply Talk Little Ringo, which I mentioned, his bandmate Mac and Paul McCartney playing the mouth sax solo. Sounds like a kazoo, but it's Paul mimicking the instrument with vocals by Nielsen Schmielsen, along with Nicky Hopkins hammering out them classic piano scales during the outro. And according to my concert radar, Ringo Starr's All Stars will be in the area playing the PNC Bank Center September 27th at Homedel, Washington, D.C. the following night at the Anthem, and also return to Lancaster at the American Music Theater on October the 6th. So don't miss Ringo and his All-Stars. And if you go and say hello to my pal, Buck Johnson, holding down the keyboards. He's usually holding it all down for Steven and Joe and Aerosmith. Jackie Bam Bam, the closing credits are rolling. I thank you for the hang. Make sure you come back and visit me on a Way Back Wednesday. One more Gems and Chestnuts. And one more tickets to my Bam Bam Jam waiting for you inside the prize coffin. So until we let it rock again, always remember to be kind. Be cool, be careful, and I'll see you around the hood. Good night, Pierre Robert, wherever you are.
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0: and Steve Show. The Fun Talk ride-on trucks have been recalled. This is one of those little toys that kids can actually drive around in.
1: Right.
0: Recalled due to fire and burn hazards.
1: Oh, this is fun.
0: So the truck's circuit board can overheat and ignite, posing fire and burn hazards.
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0: 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Unplug the truck if it's charging and contact the company. 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
1: Right.
0: Recalled due to fire and burn hazards.
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0: 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Preston and Steve in the morning.
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0: Funtalk ride-on trucks have been recalled. 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
1: Right.
0: Recalled due to fire and burn hazards.
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No pen required, because we care. Well, that and Jackie chews all our pens.

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0: anything that rocks. It is early on a Wednesday morning, and we're all excited to be here. The roadways out there are pretty good. We don't have any major blockages or stoppages of traffic. All the construction overnight has been picked up, and that means it's a smooth sailing early morning traffic situation. The traffic report is brought to you by Wawa Hoagie Fest. Hoagie Fest is back. Get a shorty, hoagie chips, and a drink for $6. Make it a classic for $8. Gotta have a Wawa. And that's your traffic on 93.3 WMMR.
1: 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Previously on Preston and Steve.
2: There was something about hot dogs that I noticed, actually, over the weekend that
3: I thought
2: would make this appropriate. Yes.
4: That's right. The noticer doesn't just notice everything. He notices anything.
2: So, Joey Chestnut reclaimed his place atop the competitive eating world by winning the Nathan's famous 4th of July hot dog eating contest.
3: Is there a question at this point?
2: That's his 18th time.
3: Yeah.
2: And he ate 66 hot dogs and buns in 10 minutes. 66.
3: So.
2: And buns.
5: And how many? How many minutes?
2: 10 minutes. That's insane.
3: There's not one scintilla of joy involved in this process. They wet it down. They just make it a mushy mess. That's what these competitors do. And they shove it down their throats.
2: Yep.
3: It's like most, you know, it reminds most people of their wedding nights.
2: So he said that the 90 degree heat made this year's competition more challenging, but he still finished well ahead. So he ate 66. The runner up, a guy named Patrick Bertoletti, ate 51. Like not even anywhere near him.
3: I have to wonder, and it's been going on for a long time. There has to be some sort of bad medical aspect of this. To take that amount of food, the way your body chemistry shifts after you eat something, you know, how the hell, what do they do medically to prepare for this?
2: I know that there's a training regimen for sure. I know that he's got a method, and maybe he's just one of those people that's built right to do it.
0: My perception of hot dogs is so off because they look so unassuming and small, but then I'm used to like seeing these guys eat 60, but then somebody can't eat 9 in
2: dollar
0: a game.
2: Dog night. Uh-huh. No, I agree. I can't do it. No way.
6: Nah.
2: So he's got some kind of physical abnormality, for lack of a better term.
3: Or that he's just trained his body or made his esophagus inert, or I don't know what the hell it is, but he's basically just a hole that he pours hot dogs down.
6: I'll tell you what, I can't really watch this. It really grosses me out.
2: Me too.
6: Yeah.
2: But, and it's not the shoving in the mouth thing. It's just the idea of being that full just makes me go, ugh.
3: I agree 100%. You know? I can watch countless hours of people shoving billiard balls in their butt.
6: Right, that doesn't bother me at all.
3: Does that make me complex?
0: Makes me squeamish.
2: Yeah. Send me that link, by the way. Yeah. On the women's side, Miki Sudo captured her 12th title. She ate 38.75 hot dogs and buns, continuing her own run as one of the event's most dominant champions. So I'm not familiar with her, but apparently she's won 12 times.
3: I understand she was Miss Popularity in high school. Yeah.
2: But that's huge. So, yeah, they got that underway. They did it, and it is in the books now.
3: What do you think listen, is there anything you could come close to, you know, that you could just consume on a ridiculous level?
2: I've never been like eat voluminous amounts.
3: There's nothing
2: type of person.
3: I'll tell you what can get away from me, and I think it might be the same for you. Ice cream.
2: Yeah, but it's not a lot. I mean, I like to, but it's the room that I have in there. Yeah. I don't like the idea of being full.
0: I think never-ending pasta dish I could do, and I also have a really weird perception that I think I could eat a whole Lorenzo's pizza.
6: Yeah. Oh, geez, no.
3: Yeah, I don't think you could.
2: No.
0: I'm just saying, like, that's where
2: it feels like you could, right?
0: It feels like I could.
3: I once thought I could fly. It turns out I could not.
0: I got to try once, though, right?
2: My son Carter can down a bunch of food. I've seen him. He entered a watermelon eating contest, just killed everybody in it. And I remember one time he had already eaten, like, an app and this and that and so on. And then he got his big plate of food. And my buddy Will goes to him. We're out to dinner. He's like, there's no way you're going to be finished that. And without missing a beat, he just turns and goes, watch me.
6: Yeah.
2: I was like, wow.
6: Do you think he could eat the old 96er?
2: The old 96er. Yeah. All that fat and gristle too.
6: I actually just watched that over the weekend from The Great Outdoors. Steve, I'm a grazer. meaning like I can't eat a lot in one sitting normally, but if you, I'll eat all day.
3: I know what you're saying. The notion of sitting down in front of a voluminous amount of food and going, I'm going to sock this away. And pasta, Marissa, pasta is one of the... Your eyes are always way bigger than your stomach because the second you start eating pasta, it's like, I'm done.
5: Mm-hmm. Yeah. Hang on. I'm going to go to Megan, has a friend who's a competitive eater. Hi, Megan. You're on the air. Good morning.
7: You guys rock.
5: Thank you. Appreciate it. All right. So you know somebody who does this stuff regularly, right?
7: Yes, I do. He's like 100 pounds soaking wet, too. It really makes me mad.
5: A lot of times these champions aren't the really big person that you would think they are. I've heard actually if you're too big, it can actually work against you.
3: Yes, yeah.
5: As far as eating in this way. All right, so is this person trained to get ready for these competitions?
7: Yep, so he travels around the country doing like restaurant food challenges, basically.
5: Oh.
7: Like, you know, you can eat this in 10 minutes, it's free. You can eat this, it's free, you know, that kind of stuff.
5: Yeah.
7: And he has a YouTube channel for it. So Josh the Goat, I think he last uploaded like a year ago because he took some time off to spend time with his kids.
3: I stopped eating to spend time with my kids.
7: But basically, like the day before, he ate like 1,000 calories, like almost nothing. And it was all greens and it was all, you know, healthy stuff. And then like proteins. He ate like, I've never seen a man just eat a bare piece of chicken before with like nothing else.
3: I've eaten a bare piece of chicken. No, I mean, we're talking tremendous amounts of this food, correct? I mean, at a certain point, has he ever talked to you or said that he's had any sort of medical ramifications from doing this?
7: No, he hasn't. That's the bizarre part, is that I'm like, you get sick afterwards, right? Like, you throw up, and he said, absolutely not. It's just one of those things where, like, the next day or two, he's just fine. He just doesn't need to eat.
5: He doesn't eat.
3: No, and the next day or two, he's taking a crap.
5: Yeah, that's true, too. Yeah.
3: I'm gonna be gone for a few days.
5: Wow. All right, so Josh the Goat.
7: Drink water and make sure that, like, you know, everything else is good. And I think he's been to the doctor maybe twice.
5: Yeah, we're looking at his YouTube account. He's done everything from a Goliath pizza to monster 4.5-pound cheesesteak challenge to.
7: Yeah, look at him. He's so skinny.
3: So, yeah. As Preston said, a lot of these guys who are the real champions in competitive eating are slight. They're not big guys.
5: Yep.
7: So, yeah, no, he definitely, we were around when he started doing this, and we said, you're going to kill yourself. And he said, no, I got a strategy.
3: Okay, yeah, I got a strategy.
5: All right, well, thank you, Megan. We appreciate it. We'll make sure we check out Josh the Goat. Thanks for the call. Was it Kobayashi was the one? We had him on. He's a small guy.
3: Tiny.
6: Yeah.
3: He was great, man.
5: Yeah, and he was one of the champions for a while.
3: What happened to him?
5: I don't know.
6: He wasn't in that contest, was he?
5: No,
6: Nathan's
5: I don't
6: contest?
5: Think so. I haven't seen his name pop up in a little while. Not really sure. All right. Well, anyhow, Joey Chestnut is the champion again. I did notice some other things.
4: I noticed you just kept noticing this long holiday weekend.
5: Yeah.
4: What the hell were you doing?
5: Some kind of offbeat things that I came across, too.
4: He's just they're offbeat.
5: Yeah. Self-styled Bigfoot hunter says he now has scientific proof.
3: Thank God.
5: That a corpse he found is a real Sasquatch, and that its DNA is part human. Charles Stewart.
3: Right, yeah.
5: He goes by Snake the Bigfoot Hunter.
3: Sounds legit.
5: First claimed in 2024 that he discovered the decomposing remains of an 8-foot, 300-pound creature in New York's Adirondack Mountains, even displaying the body at a state fair.
3: I knew there'd be human DNA in it because you know they've been picking off some of the female campers for years.
5: You should see this thing, dude. It's stupid. It's
3: We're looking at it. There's proof positive.
5: Look at this.
3: It's astonishing.
5: So,
3: thing clearly died in pain because it's holding its belly.
5: Like, if he actually found a legit thing that looked like this, it would be the talk of the scientific world.
3: They'd be all around it. Now, what I believe, Preston, judging by this dead Bigfoot's hand on his stomach, mm-hmm. is that he died competing in some sort of hot dog eating contest.
5: Maybe that was it. He now says a DNA test came back showing the specimen is 58.5%. Neanderthal and 41.5% human, which he argues proves that Bigfoot is not an ape, but an unknown human relative.
3: That's crazy. Is it 7% dry cleaner?
5: He claims that the testing was done through Cornell's veterinary DNA lab and that the creature was in its late teens or early 20s, and also warns that there are likely more of them out there.
3: No!
2: Experts are deeply skeptical, and one veteran Bigfoot researcher has flat out called Stewart a hoaxer, noting such dramatic claims have surfaced many times before without ever holding
3: up. Listen, I'm a certified Bigfoot hunter. Yeah. I think this guy is a complete ass.
6: Isn't this guy embarrassed? Like,
3: I mean, really, we were with the caucus of seven of the world's most renowned Bigfoot hunters, and we think this guy's a jerk-off.
2: Mm. It reminds me of when they found aliens. Do you remember that?
3: I remember, yes.
2: And they brought them in for an inspection. And then, we saw the pictures and we're like, are you serious?
3: They were the worst sort of hand-carved alien. You'd find them like in the souvenir shop at Cracker Barrel.
2: Yeah.
3: That's I mean, and the one that I loved was the one that was supposed to be the, was it a woolly mammoth or... It looked like a wet carpet with a shower nozzle.
2: Really?
3: It was ridiculous. Yeah.
2: Oh my God, I have to see that one.
0: Do you guys want to get him on the show?
2: Oh my God, I don't know if I can handle it.
3: Nah, we can't entertain
2: I think it's just a little too, you know, I get it. I like the people that legitimately believe it, this guy's trying to
3: A hoaxer.
2: Yeah, he's a hoaxer.
3: He's not a legitimate Yeti hunter.
2: I mean, come on. Yeah.
3: You've heard the more renowned Bigfoot hunters, they're dismissing him as just ridiculous.
2: Yeah, so don't fall for it, folks.
3: No.
2: Charles Stewart, Snake the Bigfoot Hunter.
3: Vet your big feet.
2: Please do. All right, here's another thing I noticed. And this is, like I said, I noticed some pretty weird stuff this weekend.
3: I like it, though.
2: You know, conspiracy theorists are all over the place, everywhere. And they can pretty much find a conspiracy in anything. Dolly Parton is the latest.
3: Oh, no.
2: And
3: Is she a Bigfoot?
2: I had mentioned earlier that she made an Instagram video thanking Taylor Swift and Travis Kelce for their $2 million donation to her Imagination Library. And in the video, along with expressing her gratitude, she also cracked a joke along the lines of saying, since they're in such a giving mood, maybe she'll give, Taylor will give their firstborn child to her. A few people have felt that Dolly is a Satanist because she said this.
3: Oh, man.
2: Or maybe even a member of the Illuminati or both. And if you watch the video, at one point, Dolly's hand goes into what some people say is the devil horn symbol. So,
3: okay.
2: Like this.
0: Like the rock and roll.
2: And somebody had posted, when you have your firstborn, can I have it? While throwing the ball hand sign.
8: So I can drink its blood.
2: And some...
8: I'm working 9 to 5 to eat your baby. All hail Satan.
2: And someone else said, this psycho just did devil horns with her hand when she said, when you have your firstborn. So they are kicking around the idea that, yes, Dolly Parton.
8: Dollywood is the gateway to hell.
2: Is a Satanist and wants to eat Travis and Taylor's firstborn child.
3: Now, there are legitimate Dolly Parton Satanist researchers. And this sounds like a bunch of BS.
2: Oh, my God.
6: All right, so speaking of conspiracy theories, we've talked about the Mandela Effect.
3: Yes.
6: You know, where we all collectively remember something differently, whether it be the spelling of the Berenstain Bears or whether or not Monopoly guy has a monocle or whatever.
2: Mm.
6: When I ask you guys something.
2: Okay.
6: In the Gene Wilder Willy Wonka movie.
3: Does Mandela appear in it?
6: Does he?
3: No. Go ahead.
6: Okay, no. When Grandpa Joe or Uncle Joe or whatever the freak his name is, and everybody, and they're in their hovel of a house, and they get that one candy bar, and they give it to Charlie, and he opens it to see if there's a golden ticket in there, and there's not. What do you recall him eating? When he opens the candy bar,
3: a baby. Okay.
6: Legit answers only.
3: Okay.
2: What do I recall him eating? The candy bar.
6: Okay. It was just a regular chocolate bar, right?
2: Yes.
6: Okay.
2: Yeah.
6: It's a moon pie.
0: It's something else from the line of candy that was available.
6: And I remember
3: you're saying
6: him,
3: it got into the factory on a lie?
6: Yeah. No, I think we all collectively sort of remember him biting into just a regular chocolate bar.
2: Yeah. At some point he does, but maybe it's a different scene. Oh, are they looking to find it for us?
6: Yeah.
2: I'm curious.
3: Go ahead.
0: I did watch it, and Grandpa Joe spends his smoking money, his cigarette money, on another candy bar later that evening.
6: Oh, okay.
0: And that's
3: using that money for hash. I noticed that in the scene, if you look closely in the back to the left, Preston, there are two FBI snipers.
2: Oh, my God.
6: Yeah,
2: back into the left. Did this recently surface or something?
6: It just recently surfaced, yeah.
2: Okay.
6: Yeah. I love
3: this. You know who first brought this to my attention? Stevie Wonder, who's not blind.
6: That's right. Right. No, I love these Mandela effects, every single one. Like, I'm like, yeah, that, you know, especially with, like, Berenstain Bears or the Monopoly guy or whatever. But this last one that I'm like, to be honest, I don't remember. I don't remember the specificity of this scene and what you're talking
0: about. It's such a small detail that I think I overlooked it all these years. I still swear that there's a cornucopia on the Fruit of the Loom logo.
2: There's a cornucopia? There is, isn't there?
0: No.
2: Oh.
0: Mandela effect.
2: It's just a fruit?
0: Just the fruit.
2: Huh. Yeah. I thought there was a cornucopia associated with Fruit of the Loom.
3: I thought Willy Wonka was on Fruit of the Loom.
2: All right, well, this video is playing. It's taking too long. I can't get to the scene.
6: Let's move on.
2: We'll do it another time.
0: So pretty much this guy puts his original VHS in the player, and the one that the family buys him is like a moon pie, but the one that Grandpa Joe buys him later is the candy bar.
3: All right, okay, so we're getting to the clip now.
2: Mm-hmm. I gotcha.
3: And what it looks like is... It looks like he's holding a moon pie.
2: All right. Well, we're moving on, folks.
3: That's his cigarette money.
2: All right. Notice this other thing. This might be kind of fun to discuss real quick. Do we have
4: something more to notice?
2: Yeah, we got something more to notice.
4: We had hot dogs at the beginning, so we ate up some time.
2: We have an announcement coming up here. I probably should have started with that of this one. But the source was Your Tango, and they have the list of things that both boomers and Gen Z find annoying.
3: Okay.
2: So that they agree on.
3: I'm a boomer.
2: It's usually one or the other. You know, boomers hate this and Gen Z loves this, or Gen Z hates this and boomers love that.
3: I'll tell you right off the bat, what I hate more than anything else are fake Bigfoot.
2: Yeah. I think we can all agree on that.
3: Pisses me off.
2: So these are habits, behaviors, and everyday annoyances that both baby boomers and Gen Z can't stand. Here we go. QR codes at restaurants are annoying.
3: Mm. Well, when QR codes are used for a while during COVID and then it carried on a little bit after that, to get the menu, just, you know, scan the QR code. I want a menu.
6: Yeah.
3: I want a physical menu.
2: Yeah, that's what I think is the common grievance. Number two, people need to stop sharing everything online.
3: Agreed.
2: Some of these are old arguments grievances. Number three, here's the one. This is it for me. Everything is a trend nowadays.
3: Mm-hmm. Yes.
2: Everything. So much so that it's almost that nothing is a trend.
3: I could not agree more. Yep. If when everything is the new thing, nothing is the new thing.
2: Mm-hmm.
3: All things are the old things.
6: Yeah, and I think more so like if a trend is happening and you're unaware of it, that like for some reason...
3: Does it make a sound?
6: No. I've done something wrong because I didn't know that this was a thing.
3: No, you've done something right because you're not swept up in the bullcrap.
2: You know what I was thinking about yesterday? You know what I miss? Actual viral videos.
3: Yeah.
6: Oh, yeah.
2: Because you'll tell me that something went viral and I had no idea that it happened. So
6: because it lasted a day.
2: It didn't reach me. Mm-hmm. Yeah, it lasted a half hour or it lasted just for this very small segment and group. To them, it was viral.
3: It's like a mosquito fart.
2: I mean, there was one I was thinking about specifically and I was like, man, that was so great when that happened. And it didn't last long. And I'm sorry, I don't remember what the specifics were, but it was something that made me a chuckle and kind of reminisce about how great when videos were actually viral.
3: Remember like Startled Groundhog?
2: Yeah.
3: Dun, dun, dun.
2: Dun, dun, dun.
3: Yeah.
2: It's up on our screen right now.
3: So, I mean, that everyone loved that.
2: Yeah. Yep. Here he goes, another one. There are too many apps. That's been around for a while.
6: Yeah, but like I'm a little bit more okay with apps because now I get like free stuff as a result. You know? Like I used to be like anti get an app, but if I'm going somewhere, if I'm going to go to Chipotle, then I'm going to get the Chipotle app. I'm going to get some Chipotle points.
3: Yeah.
6: You know,
3: you go frequently to Chipotle.
6: Yeah.
3: If you're stopping into a place called Buford's gum hut or whatever, you're not going to put on an app.
6: That's not going to happen. Yeah. You know? Yeah. But if I'm going somewhere with any sort of regularity, I'm like, okay, I should just get the app and accrue the points. And every now and then I get a free drink.
0: Yeah. I wish with the MMR app, we were more like, hey, you can take us everywhere.
6: Yeah. And get free radio.
0: And get free radio all the time. Free music. They don't have to pick out yourself.
2: Tipping culture has gotten out of hand. That's true.
6: For sure.
2: You know, when you're asked to tip when that was never a tipping moment.
0: Service isn't service. It's just the person's job.
2: Yeah.
6: Yeah. When they're just at the counter and then they flip the little thing. I'm like, oh, good. You flipped the thing. Zero. Well, there you go.
0: $15 bagels.
6: Not you, Steve.
9: you're an over-tipper.
3: Yes, yeah. I do. But I do see, though, in some cases where there's just like, really, this is... Okay, you know, where they're forcing a tip in a situation where it was really kind of very linear and there really wasn't anything excessive about what you did. I get.
6: Yeah.
3: You know, we've talked about this. If the person owns the kiosk or whatever and they're, you know, it's their own business.
6: Yeah.
3: You know, and you handed me a package, you know, okay. I don't know. I do like to, you know, I understand that people will make a lot of their income off the tipping, but at some point it does become excessive.
6: I'm curious because we had all the people from, you know, all overseas coming here for World Cup, and we are a tipping culture in a lot of those, especially the European countries, as far as I understand, they're not a tipping.
3: No, in fact, in some countries, they will take it as an insult.
0: Yeah. Because they do a living wage.
6: Yeah.
0: Then that's not our culture and our way.
6: But I want to know how they adapted here because they, you know, they seem to love Wawa and Walmart, but, you know, did they not tip?
2: That's a good question.
6: Yeah.
2: I wonder if somebody will take a peek into that and find out. I would be curious to know that. All right, just a couple more quick things. It's impossible to find the things you want in brick and mortar stores.
0: Oh, my God. That's... Yeah. I'm so tired of it. I just want to go out and buy things. And most things you have to order online.
2: Mm.
0: It bothers me. And there's only a couple big box stores now where you can get certain things.
2: Yeah, where you can count on they have a large volume of inventory.
0: Yes. Mm-hmm.
2: And I'll probably find what I'm looking for there.
0: I want to shop small. I want to shop small businesses, but not everybody has everything.
2: Another thing that both boomers and Gen Z find annoying is the obsession with wellness has gone too far.
3: Mm. Whatever happened with being okay with being sick?
2: but I mean overdoing it. You know what I mean? There are some, and especially some people dabble into, they just kind of make stuff up. You know what I mean?
3: Well, on occasion. I subscribe to a notion that you one hot dog in the morning and you're good to go.
2: Yeah, especially the Preston and Steve dog.
6: Well, now, you know, everybody's an influencer now, and so people are going on the gram or TikTok with their little whatever, whether it be a workout regimen or you know, like had the you know, increase your macros or get your protein. But like, what are you
2: qualified?
6: Are you qualified nutritionist or are you just you know somebody with a camera and editing software?
2: I don't mind people who say, hey. This worked for me, by the way.
6: Right.
2: Will it work for everyone? I don't really know, but I'll share with you what worked for me.
6: Yeah.
2: I don't mind that.
6: Yeah.
2: But then if a lot of facts are being thrown out that they don't have, they're not qualified to share, then it's like, not a good idea.
6: Yeah. So listen, my son, his friends were at the beach house, and not to get into all the details, but the one kid was taking this supplement. And I was like, hey, you talking to anybody about this? You know, it's an 18-year-old kid. And like, I'm like, are you just getting this off of the internet? And he's like, no, my mom told me. I was like, okay, where is she getting her information? You know, like, I'm not telling you to not do this, but I'm like...
3: Your mother's a liar.
6: Well, no, but like, I honestly, like, I wouldn't take a peptide unless Dr. Mike was like, yeah, I think you should take peptides. I wouldn't take testosterone unless Dr. Mike was like, hey, I think you know, your T is low. You should probably take some testosterone. Like, I wouldn't do any of that stuff if I didn't consult a physician first.
2: Steve, what if somebody called his mom a whore?
3: Oh. Is she?
2: Yeah. It's a good question.
4: Be nice.
3: What if someone
4: says your mother should be taking peptides?
3: Should she?
2: All right, and then the last thing is that things aren't built to last anymore. That's one of the grievances that both boomers and Gen Z find annoying. So that's a bit of a blanket statement, but...
6: It is, but my washing machine broke in less than 5 years, and that pisses me right off. So that's why I went to Raise Appliances, and I said, hey, you know, I'm like, listen. And, you know, they have smart washers, and I don't need that. Just give me something with a little dial on it, you know.
9: The new ones have a peptide cycle.
6: Oh, yeah.
2: Thank God for that. Yeah. Wow. All right, anyhow, that's all I noticed. Actually, I noticed more, but we just don't have time for me to notice these other things. I did notice this. We have an announcement to make.
4: It's a major announcement coming up.
2: When we get back, we will do that, as well as stories from the Bizarre File. There was some crazy stuff, as you would imagine. Any holiday weekend that comes along, the Bizarre File gets fired up. So we'll share those along with you. Stay with us.
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2: It's time to go to work, isn't it? Welcome, Fran. We get started again. It's a Wednesday morning today, and the weather for today, we'll see the sun. Yes, we have it already rising as we speak and breaking through the clouds. It's going to be partly cloudy skies today. About 86 degrees. That's right in the zone. I don't mind that at all.
6: No.
2: Tomorrow, slight chance of a shower or two. High 83. That continues into Friday as well. We're going to be topping off at about 88 degrees. That is as warm as it will get in through the weekend. So none of that scorching stuff again, which is a nice break. We're going to get a look at traffic and see how things are shaping up there. Marissa, what's going on so far this morning?
33: All the major roadways are clear. I see a disabled vehicle blocking the right lane is on Route 100 southbound at Pottstown Pike. Another accident in Sellersville. This is Ridge Road, both directions at Bethlehem Pike. And we'll keep an eye on those. 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
2: Today is Wednesday, July 8th. Good morning. Federal authorities executed a search warrant at a northeast Philadelphia home Tuesday, where investigators found two children living in what sources described as squalid conditions alongside dead animals. The search took place in the 7100 block of Whitaker Avenue. Crews were later seen preparing to board up the property. Sources said the agents discovered two children living inside the home in unsanitary conditions with multiple dead cats and at least one dead dog. The children were taken to a hospital for evaluation and were not believed to be injured. Video from the scene showed investigators wearing hazmat suits entering and exiting the home while collecting a catalog of evidence. The camera also captured what appeared to be a rifle being removed from the residence. A cat standing in the home's doorway surrounded by dirt could also be seen. The reason for the FBI search warrant and the identity of the person or people named in the warrant were not immediately released. A spokesperson confirmed the FBI is conducting a court-authorized law enforcement activity. Neighbor Vex Holmquist said that she regularly noticed a strong odor coming from the home. She said, every time I would walk by, it would smell really bad. Kitty litter and everything, and a horrible stench. Every time you would walk, you could smell it from across the street. She said, I've seen one kid, I think, playing with the neighbor. That's about it. I've never actually seen the people come out or anything. Officials from the Philadelphia Department of Licenses and Inspections garbage truck were at the property Tuesday afternoon. Philadelphia Gas Works also responded to the scene and shut off utility service to the home, according to the spokesperson. The FBI has not commented on the investigation, and the circumstances surrounding the search warrant remain under investigation. It's a terrible story. A 13-year-old boy died Monday, police said, after a tractor he was riding on at a property in Franklin Township, New Jersey, overturned, trapping the boy underneath it. According to police, the incident happened at about 5:35 p.m. on Monday at a farm located along the 1100 block of Swedesboro Road in Franklin Township, New Jersey. At the time, police said the boy was helping a family member dig a hole using the tractor. While the boy and a male relative sat on the tractor working to dig the hole, the vehicle overturned and trapped the boy underneath it. First responders found the boy unconscious and unresponsive under the tractor, and officials said officers worked together to lift the tractor off the victim. The first responders worked to perform life-saving measures on the boy, and police said he was taken to a nearby hospital, but he later died of his injuries. The man who was also on the tractor when it overturned was treated at a local hospital after suffering minor injuries as well. An investigation is ongoing. An official said any potential charges in this incident will be determined through the course of this ongoing investigation.
4: Have you ever driven a tractor?
2: I've been on one. Yeah, I've never. I've sat on somebody's lap and steered it. Yeah,
4: they're wonky.
6: Are they?
4: Yeah, they are.
2: Well, they're huge too.
4: Yeah,
2: and well, depending on what size you're on, obviously, but they are. They are ruthless pieces of machinery. They're incredibly powerful.
4: Yes.
2: And if I knew some people who owned farmland when I was a kid, and you had to be very, very careful when you were operating them. And there was a piece of machinery they were dragged behind. It was called a bush hog. And it was used for cutting, really thick grass and stuff like that. And the fear was, if you fell off that tractor, that thing was going to take you out.
4: You're gone. Yeah. I remember.
2: Do you remember the movie The Man on the Moon with Reese Witherspoon?
4: Yeah.
2: The boy that was hurt, he fell off the tractor and it ran, the bush hog ran over him, and it's horrible.
4: So I remember going to a farm. I forget, it was in school. I remember that. Yeah. They let me drive the tractor. Mm-hmm. And I remember that it had a very, I could tell this thing can go over pretty quickly. Yeah. If you don't know what you're doing.
2: Yeah, for sure. My dad, when he was a young boy, because he lived on a farm, a tractor ran over him.
4: Oh, my God.
2: But it was under freshly tilled ground. And he had huge, you know how those treads are gigantic?
4: It's almost like a cartoon.
2: He had the bruises across his chest. Oh, ran right across his chest. Easily could have killed him if that ground had not been soft.
4: Jesus.
2: But it can be, those farming accidents are, they can be, deadly for sure. All right, and one last story. Columns buckled and bricks tumbled into the street from an under-construction high-rise in Midtown Manhattan on Tuesday morning. The former Pfizer building remained unstable and continued to move hours later, forcing nearby buildings to evacuate. A structural column buckled on the 21st floor, and additional structural issues were subsequently discovered. Mayor Zoran Mamdani had said the building remains unstable. During a news conference, he said that there had been additional movement in one of the columns since the city officials arrived. He said it was an extremely serious situation. The high rise at 235 East 42nd Street, on the corner of East 42nd Street and 2nd Avenue, is a 1970s era office building being converted into luxury apartments. So around 8 a.m., construction workers noticed cracks inside the building. The FDNY said that workers spotted structural support columns beginning to buckle on the 21st and 22nd floor.
4: Terrifying.
2: And self-evacuated. Yeah, and it's crazy looking. These I-beams are just bent. Officials say that that caused the 21st to 26th floors of the 37-story building to start caving under the stress. Nearby streets are closed to people and vehicles. Structural engineers are monitoring the building's movement from the outside. The city is using highly sensitive equipment that can measure the smallest of movements, and the column's movement is a concern. Steel columns have begun to bend and deflect. If the building were to give away, they said it would not be a total collapse. It would be a more localized collapse, whatever that means.
4: Yeah, that's comforting.
2: The building is topped out at 37 floors. And as more infrastructure was added to the floors above the 21st floor, the load-bearing columns became more stressed, officials said. A frozen zone has been established in the area, closing streets off to both pedestrians and vehicular traffic. Mamdani said that those who live or work in the frozen zone will get updates on this building.
4: So, but for now, they have to remain completely motionless, correct?
2: Yeah, just freeze.
4: Froze in place.
2: Don't move, whatever you do. All right, sports this morning.
9: happen.
2: All right, Case, what you got for us this morning?
6: Zach Wheeler struck out 14 batters, and Kyle Schwarber hit his 31st home run of the season as the Phillies beat the Reds 4-1 last night. The Phillies will remain in Cincinnati tonight to face Reds at 7:10. In the World Cup, Argentina scored 2 goals in 4 minutes to tie Egypt late in the second half and then scored the go-ahead goal in extra time to win 3-2. They will face Switzerland in the quarterfinals on Saturday night. Switzerland and Colombia battled to a 0-0 tie, or a nil-nil tie at the end of overtime, but it was the Swiss who outscored Colombia 4-3 in penalty kicks to thrust them into the quarterfinals. The quarterfinals will get underway tomorrow when France and Morocco face off against each other at 4 p.m. in Boston, and that is your sports on MMR.
2: Alrighty then, thank you very much, Case, and we got some stuff planned for you today, friends. Just a little reminder, though, we have a live broadcast next week, a week from today. Hershey Park. So listen up for your chance to win. I want to give away some passes today.
6: Do that? Yeah.
2: I know we're doing it mainly on the website, but I'm an old school radio guy. I like to give away, man, and have you call in. So
4: That's what I love about you.
2: We're going to give some things, man. I appreciate that. So we will give some of those away and get set because we have 500 tickets to give away.
4: It's a lot. I'm so glad we're bringing a nice group of people to Hershey.
2: Yeah, you get free parking. You get into the park early. It's going to be a good time, so we're looking forward to that. Listen up for your chance to win those tickets. Word of the Week prize is an overnight stay and dining for two at Bally's in Atlantic City. We'll give that away on Friday. You need today's letter. That's the end of the show. If you guess on the program today, we'll be checking in with our friends at Fox Good Day. It's our Wednesday thing to do. Alex and Thomas are going to be there today. We will also have stopping by the studio the vice president and head of live experiences at the Netflix house. They got a new thing opening up, and there's a little preview of it today. So Greg Lombardo is going to be here, and I'm excited about this one. So I'm definitely going to check it out today.
4: So we have a vacation coming up, and I'm going to get over to the Netflix house that's on the list to get over and finally see it because everyone I know who's gone has really had a great time.
2: It's very cool. And we also have Chris DiStefano joining us. He's going to be at Helium Comedy Club on Friday and Saturday, so we'll do a little chat with him in the 9 o'clock hour and various other things through the course of your morning. So we have a nice sunny day to begin. So we'll take a break. We'll get back. I have a bunch of chit-chatty stuff from the world of entertainment to get to.
4: Chit and chat like a mofo.
2: And we'll do some giveaways too. We got a lesson question. I'm sorry, we'll do a stupid question. Dave Matthews Band tickets. Yay. Yeah, for this Friday. We'll be right back. Stay with us.
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0: 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Hi. Welcome to Wednesday. It's Preston and Steve Show. Here we are. Sun's shining. It's going to be a beautiful day. Blue sky. Love that. Temperatures are fairly agreeable. And we got stuff to give away and people to talk to. And hopefully you'll be along for the ride this morning. We'll guide you where you need to be. In fact, let's do that very thing. Let's take a look at traffic. Marissa, anything going on this morning?
1: It's really good out there this early morning. All the major roadways are clear. We have one accident. This is on Oxford Valley Road. This is both directions at Bucktown Drive. We're getting reports on that. We'll keep an eye. This traffic report is brought

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1: All right, let's do those Dave Matthews Band tickets, I promise you. Stupid question time. And it's for the show on Fridays. In town for two shows, Friday and Saturday. But we got tickets for the Friday show. If you can answer this question, whose final book was titled, Oh, the Places You'll Go.
2: Yeah.
1: 610-660-9333. Let's see if you know the answer to that. Whose final book was titled, Oh, the Places You'll Go. We'll take some time to wait for your call. Mention a couple of birthdays today being the 8th day of July. And we actually have a couple local fellas celebrating birthdays. I'll bookend this whole thing.
2: All right.
1: With that, we'll start with Kevin Bacon.
2: Kevin Bacon.
1: Kevin Bacon is 68 years old today. Anytime we've had him on, it's been great. I think the last time we had him on was because, not because, but we had seen a social media post of him wearing a WMMR t-shirt. He was doing this kind of blues thing. He's a big music fan, obviously, and he was playing some blues tunes. He was wearing his MMR shirt, and we're like, oh, we got to talk to Kevin.
3: From the area, yeah. Showing up pride. Definitely was listening to the station growing up. Very cool.
1: Yeah, and, you know, we've had him and his brother Michael on many times throughout the years, but his dad, as we've said, it was a big deal as far as the city skyline goes here in Philadelphia. Architectural developer, and you can check out his history alone and see how he shaped our city.
3: He had to go and have a famous son to eclipse his achievement.
1: But Kevin's great. Happy 68th birthday to him. Another guy who kind of has a local tie because he was in the movie Rocky Balboa, Milo Ventimiglia.
3: Yay.
1: Celebrates his birthday today. Plays Rocky's son.
3: He's an honorary son of Philadelphia.
1: And Steve, you and I, we've said many times, we love that movie. I wish it got a little bit more respect than it did. I know some people like it, but I thought it was just a wonderful film.
3: I think given some more time, it'll take it. I think it's just one notch below the original Rocky.
1: Yeah.
3: I think it has that kind of impact.
1: Yeah.
3: There's a lot of wonderful, wonderful moment in that film.
2: He was
4: Rocky.
3: That's him.
2: Yeah, he was in Heroes. What was his superpower in Heroes?
1: I don't remember.
3: He was actually, his brother could fly.
2: Yeah.
3: And did he develop a superpower or was he regular?
1: Don't remember.
2: I feel like he had a power, but he didn't know what it was.
3: Or it's latent or something, or maybe he could end up flying.
1: I feel that I have a power.
3: I think he could.
1: God damn it, I just don't know what it is.
3: I know what it is, guys. I can fold laundry quickly.
1: I would hire him.
5: Yeah, seriously.
0: All right. So thanks to the Heroes Wiki, he discovered he was an evolved human who had the ability to absorb the other powers of people.
1: Okay. So kind of like Rogue, I guess.
3: Yes, very similar.
1: All right. Also, he was in This Is Us and Gilmore Girls. He's 49 years old today, and he and his wife just had a baby. We mentioned that the other day. All right. Maya Hawke has her birthday today. Stranger Things. She was so great. Robin, that character, fell in love with her. Ended up being a DJ in the final season, which was pretty cool. Yeah, Rockin' Robin. We got a little Stranger Things news coming up on the program later on this morning. But obviously, she is the daughter of Uma Thurman and Ethan Hawke. So happy. Thank you for that, by the way,
3: Casey.
1: Had
3: to get that in there.
1: And she turns 28 years old today. Jaden Smith. There's another local connection there, right?
3: Yes.
1: Will Smith's son. The Karate Kid. I didn't see that one.
3: It was good. Jackie Chan. The original's far superior. But the he had a budding movie career.
1: You know what I liked was After Earth. It got beat up pretty bad, but I enjoyed it.
3: I thought, you know what? I think I went in when I first saw it expecting more.
1: Yeah.
3: And then now that it's kind of settled a little bit, I think I agree with you.
5: All right.
3: It's not a bad movie.
5: Yeah.
1: There were some things about it I really liked. And also he stars with his dad in The Pursuit of Happiness.
3: Oh, my God. Oh, my heart-wrenching movie.
1: I will every now and then. Oh, I'm getting choked up thinking about it. Yeah. See that final scene when he gets a job, and I'm like, Will Smith nailed it.
3: He's terrific.
1: Absolutely nailed it. That's five face slaps for that. Yeah. I give him full on five face slaps for that role. He was amazing.
3: It was all worth it. No, that is a tremendous performance
1: in
3: that movie. Yeah.
1: Yeah. So Jaden Smith.
3: Have a face slap on me.
1: Is 28 today. It's Beck's birthday today. Beck turns 56 years old. I recently saw a sit down with him It was a highlight of artists sharing information about some of their biggest songs. And obviously he talked about Loser. And the story behind that song is very, very interesting in that he just kind of slapped it together. He was just kind of a dude that was playing at coffee houses and stuff like that.
3: He has an incredibly eclectic ability.
1: And he got up one time and he just kind of jokingly started rapping. He had never tried it before. And somebody said they liked it. I forgot who the story was. And there was like, you should you know, expand on that a little bit. And so he went to a guy who made drum loops. And he was somebody who was attached to a successful rapper. I want to say like Jay-Z or some, you know, a name.
3: So he worked with him.
1: And so he just worked on this loop. And he wrote the guitar part and everything. And kind of slapped this thing together, and they made Loser, and it actually sat around for like 2 years before it was ever picked up and run with. And his take on it was, you know what? I'm glad that we didn't try it, that it didn't happen right away, because it wasn't the right time for it.
3: Right.
1: Happened at the right time. It appeared when it was supposed to, and might not have been as successful because it was massive.
3: It was huge.
1: When it hit.
3: Couldn't escape it.
1: Yeah, so, but he's a really, really talented musician. He turns 56 years old today, Beck. Joan Osborne, the singer. Eric Bazillion wrote this song.
3: Great. I love this song.
1: And she made a huge, huge hit out of it. At the time, you could not turn on the radio without it popping up somewhere. And she turns 64 years old today.
0: She's doing some local shows soon. She's going to be in Cape May, July 26th, and King of Prussia on August 7th.
1: Where's she playing in KOP, does it say?
0: They do that, like, Spencer's. Show under the stars. Maybe it's that. It's the Upper Marion Township Building Park.
1: Okay. All right. Well, happy 64th, Joan Osborne.
0: With Jeffrey Gaines.
1: Oh, wow. Jeff. Yeah. We haven't seen him in years.
3: Yeah, he's a regular on the show. Yeah.
1: And then, like I said, I was going to bookend with some local birthdays. David Cornsweet's birthday.
3: Hey!
1: Superman turns 33 years old today. Still got to get him on sometime. We don't know him. We have not met him.
3: I mean, he's in as much said that he owes everything to the show. Mm. I mean, I'm interpreting what he has said.
1: Oh, okay.
3: It seems to be that way.
1: It seems. You're just picking up the subliminal,
3: but the signs
1: underlying
3: are
1: messages.
3: As clear as can be to me. They're very clear.
1: Incredibly handsome gentleman.
3: Yeah.
1: And a solid actor, and he's having great success. So happy birthday to David Cornsweet, who turns 33 years old today. Let's see if we can get the answer to the stupid question this morning. Whose final book was called Oh, the Places You'll Go? And I have Tricia, who we're going to speak to. Hi, Tricia. Good morning.
4: Hi, Durka.
1: Durka to you. All right. So, Tricia, do you know who wrote Oh, the Places You'll Go?
4: Dr. Seuss.
1: Of course.
3: Yeah.
1: Yeah. Hang on a second, Trish. We're going to give you tickets to see Dave Matthews Band Summer Tour 2026, which is on Friday. And the tickets are for Friday, but he's also playing Saturday as well. And heads up for those who are going to Dave Matthews Band which day?
4: On Saturday.
1: Yeah, because Ben Franklin Bridge is going to be closed from 8 a.m. to 4:30 p.m. for the day-long 100th anniversary celebration. Tickets are on sale now via Ticketmaster, by the way. All right, so let's begin. We'll talk about Margaret Qualley in the entertainment news.
3: Love her.
1: She skipped out on Taylor Swift and Travis Kelce's wedding, despite her husband, Jack Antonoff, attending. Now, the internet being the internet, rumors quickly spread online that Margaret and Jack may have called it quits. Rumors only grew louder after Dumois shared in the comments of a post that a source told them that Margaret was spotted in upstate New York during the wedding weekend instead of at the celebration. Neither Margaret nor Jack have addressed the speculation.
3: She was apparently bear hunting?
1: Okay. But other fans have urged calm online, pointing out that a more likely reason, she was not bear hunting. She was filming the horror movie King Snake.
3: Where did I get bear hunting then?
1: Taylor and Margaret have remained close over the years, with Taylor attending Margaret and Jack's wedding back in 2023.
3: So he's pretty responsible for a lot of her biggest hits. So they, you know...
0: he's her writing partner.
3: Yeah, main writing partner.
1: So don't know why she wasn't there, but maybe it was because her schedule was full. Prince Harry lost his lawsuit against the publishers of the Daily Mail with the court ruling, loser, that he and the other claimants failed to prove allegations of unlawful information gathering. After an 11-week trial, Judge Nicklin said that the claimants were open to criticism for how parts of their case were presented, adding that serious allegations should not be advanced in that way. While the judge accepted Harry's testimony overall, he noted the prince sometimes went beyond factual evidence when advancing arguments. The publisher,
3: you're friggin' liar,
1: Associated Newspapers called the ruling a magnificent vindication of the Daily Mail's journalism and said that its reporters had been exonerated. Prince Harry criticized court's decision to dismiss his lawsuit, calling the ruling a complete and obvious whitewash. In a joint statement with Baroness Doreen Lawrence, he argued the court ignored key evidence and applied one rule for the newspapers and another for the claimants.
3: The Daily Mail is super tabloid. Yeah. I'll use it as an aggregator because it'll collect a whole bunch of stories that, you know, it siphons them out pretty well. But there are times when you'll read the headline of a story in the Daily Mail and nothing about the headline is actually in the story.
1: Yeah, agreed.
3: It's just crazy.
1: Yep, 100%. Clickbait.
3: Yeah,
1: the whole thing. All right, Kim Kardashian is seeking a 5-year extension of her restraining order against Nicholas Costanza.
6: Engines to full stop. How you doing, baby? This is Daddy talking to you from the universe. Or Mommy, whatever your preference.
1: The reality star argues that his alleged behavior remains concerning years after the original order was granted. In new court filings, Kardashian claims that Costanza's delusional beliefs, anger and obsession have not improved, and allege that he has continued contacting her despite the existing court order that was issued in 2021.
3: Would it hurt to go out on one date or something, you know?
1: Try it out?
3: Yeah.
1: Has she really?
3: Maybe the forces of the universe are conspiring to let her know this is the one.
1: Yeah. Has she really given
3: it a try? Oh, my God. He's amazing.
2: It's funny because
3: wouldn't that totally encourage every stalker?
1: Oh my God!
2: I'm always thinking of like movie plots or limited series plots, right. And one of the ones in my brain is a celebrity who just to fight this stalker off decides to. All right, I'm going to go out on a date with this person, and what I'm going to do is I'm going to be like the most badass crazy person, right? And then they'll finally go, oh, maybe this isn't the one for me. Yeah, it's too much. And then they end up falling in love with the stalker.
1: In human history, somewhere, it's had to have happened where the psycho ends up bringing that person around. You know what I mean?
3: Yeah,
1: and I hate to even say that out loud.
7: Thank you for the encouragement, man. Because here I am. I feel like I'm an island unto myself. But Preston says that if you just stick with it.
3: Of the billions
1: of people.
3: Of course.
1: Yes.
3: In fact, I've heard stories. I don't know if we're talking like, you know, I'm going to lay down on the train tracks until you... that kind of level, but there have been people who have been stalkerish, who have sort of worn people down. But technically and almost always, it's the wrong way to go.
2: Either that or they were so stealthy and they're stalkerish that it just made it look like everything was a coincidence.
3: Sure,
2: what I mean?
3: Yeah, yeah. Right. Like countless rom-coms where that happened.
1: This isn't the same thing, but in the movie I Love You to Death, where it's Kevin Kline, right?
3: Yeah, right.
1: And so he cheats on his wife and she attempts to kill him and it's a failed attempt. But as he's recovering, he's like, oh my God, she loves me so much.
3: Right.
1: That she wanted to kill me rather than me be with someone else. And he comes around.
3: There are stories like that. There are stories like that. You hate to say them.
1: It's
3: fuel for the lunatics out there, but yes.
1: So according to the filing, Costanza allegedly posted messages referring to himself as her soulmate.
3: Wow.
1: And claiming the pair were meant to start a family together.
3: He wanted a throuple with Kramer.
1: Wouldn't that be great?
3: Yeah.
1: Kim also cited a 2024 incident in which she says Costanza entered a property he claimed he purchased with her and later posted messages online directed at her.
7: I approached the bench.
1: And her relatives.
7: Listen, I heard a very popular radio DJ say that it's okay to stalk people. It's Philadelphia. You should check it out. They got a podcast.
1: One alleged social media post from 2024 included a sickening statement referring to Kim's sisters and mother, which Kim included as evidence in her request for protections to be extended to her family as
7: Please
1: well.
7: Please, God bless. He's a big Stranger Things fan.
1: Oh, God. The filing noted that Costanza was arrested on charges that reportedly included stalking, burglary, and possession of methamphetamine after making the explicit post.
3: When you think about the depths of a stalkerish mentality, you think of like John Hinckley, who is traveling to kill Jodie Foster, the object of his desire.
1: Yeah.
3: Right? Because he was so, had seen the movie Taxi Driver and thought that's what she really is. Mm-hmm. I'm going to intercede on her behalf and Travis Bickle her so that she'll be, you know, saved. On the way to it, he's going to go kill her. Eh, this isn't working out. I'll go try to kill President Reagan.
1: Right. Yeah.
3: I mean, the mind is functioning in such erratic levels.
1: Yeah, it's mental illness, for sure. There is something needs to be corrected.
7: But Preston says it's all right. You do you.
1: All right, so Robert Pattinson jokingly regretting more than just missing Taylor Swift and Travis Kelce's star-studded wedding. He's also disappointed about missing the free stuff that was handed out. The actor was unable to attend the wedding of the century due to work obligations, explaining I was working and said I was shooting Batman this morning. Oh. Very busy.
3: Yeah. You're effing right.
1: While Pattinson stayed in London balancing promotional duties for The Odyssey and filming commitments, his fiancée Suki Waterhouse was among the guests who attended the highly anticipated event and brought King Princess as her date.
8: Okay. King Preston, it's an artist, queer artist. I saw them. I don't know if it's them, her, whatever, but...
1: Musician.
8: I saw them open up for Casey Musgraves.
1: Okay. Yeah.
3: Tuba player?
8: I did not see a tuba on the stage.
1: When told about reports that attendees received luxury prizes and gifts, Pattinson reacted with surprise, saying they were giving away a lot of stuff. And he said, what did I get? His lighthearted response has since drawn attention as fans continue to discuss the lavish celebration raffle that gave away memorable prizes, including Cartier watches, designer handbags, and a 1970s Chevrolet Chevelle.
3: That's awesome. Yeah. I don't know of the policy of giving away prizes at a wedding. I've never heard of that before.
1: No.
0: Like, would you have to pay taxes if you win the car?
8: Yeah,
0: like,
8: I think so.
1: That's a good question.
3: Yeah.
0: Everybody walked out with these boxes that are about the size of like, you know, if there was like a nice bottle of wine or something in there. Really, there's no reports on what was in the boxes.
1: Okay. Well, this stuff is slowly going to trickle out. So we'll find out.
3: Rob Pattinson will tell us.
1: All right. So the boarding school, hang on a second. I got to change the page here. Where Paris Hilton maintained she was abused as a teenager, is having its license revoked. The Provo Canyon School campus in Springville, Utah, faced the action after the state alleged it failed to provide applicable health and safety services for clients. After the news broke, Paris said in a statement, for more than 50 years, children came forward with stories of abuse, neglect, and trauma. Today, the state confirmed what survivors have known all along. Provo Canyon School failed the children in its care.
3: This whole thing blows my mind because you had some of the world's wealthiest, or at least the nation's wealthiest people, sending their quote-unquote troubled kids to this facility.
1: Yeah.
3: And, you know, and they were being...
1: Well, they didn't believe their kids.
3: Yeah.
1: Remember, they felt they were troubled and also... They wanted tough love on them,
3: right,
1: I guess.
3: Right, yeah.
1: Because they couldn't give it themselves. So Hilton spent almost a year at the school.
3: You'll eat regular caviar and you'll like it. you don't get a duvet.
1: She spent a year at the school in the late 1990s. She alleges...
3: It says champagne, but it's not from the Champagne region of France. Drink it!
1: She alleges staff members beat her, washed her shower, fed her unknown pills, and locked her in solitary confinement without clothing. The school has 15 days to request a hearing before the Department of Health and Human Services. So
3: no gray poupon for you.
1: As soon as it's completely official, that's a huge victory.
3: Yeah, she spoke in front of the Senate and gave a very convincing depiction of what was going wrong.
1: Yeah. The star of Mary Hartman has passed away. Louise Lasser, who is Woody Allen's second wife and whose career covered both movie and television roles, died. The actor passed Monday of natural causes at her home in Manhattan on the Upper East Side. Her best friend, Susan Charlotte, told The Hollywood Reporter that she had died of natural causes. Lasseter and Allen were married from 1966 to 1970. And in that time and after, she appeared in several of his movies. On the show Mary Hartman, Mary Hartman, I didn't know this. I knew it was two seasons long. They did 325 episodes.
3: What? They were doing like,
1: that's unbelievable.
3: Unless they were doing it like every night,
1: yeah,
3: right?
1: I guess so.
3: I really love that show. And that show actually was, there's a spinoff from that show called Fernwood Tonight with Martin Mull and Fred Willard, which was a late night talk show parody. But Mary Hartman had these sort of young SNL writers, Michael O'Donohue sort of mentality to it. And it was the anti-sitcom, but it was really...
1: But it was also, it had some heavy topics rolling on too, besides the humor. I mean, it was there was a lot of satire.
3: Oh, yeah.
1: But I was a little young for it when it came out, but I just remember it being on. I'm like, it is a weird-ass show.
3: If you didn't get it, you didn't get it.
0: Was it a variety show or a sitcom?
3: So Fernwood Tonight was a parody of late shows.
0: Okay.
3: Mary Hartman was a parody of soap operas.
1: Yes.
0: Oh, okay.
1: In later years, she appeared in such films as Requiem for a Dream and Mystery Men and had a recurring role in HBO's Girls.
3: She is hilarious, or was hilarious, in a couple of the Woody Allen films, Bananas being one of them. But, she moved in that crowd. But towards the end of Mary Hartman, she had a really bad coke addiction, which she eventually beat. But to be honest, I thought she'd already passed.
1: She was 87 years old. The Britney Spears biopic is one step closer to reality. Universal has tapped New Girl creator Liz Merriweather to write the upcoming movie. Wicked director John M. Chu is already attached to direct.
3: Well, there you go.
1: The movie will adapt Spears' 2023 memoir, The Woman in Me, which chronicled her rise to fame, relationships, and the conservatorship that she fought to end.
3: So maybe it's like Mystery Men or the Men in Black with the
2: little
3: woman riding.
1: The memoir has sold millions of copies worldwide, while its audiobook narrated by Michelle Williams became the fastest selling in publisher Simon & Schuster's history, by the way.
3: Well, you're looking at the success of Michael, you know, in these movies are really, and they're now, everyone's kind of jumping on the bandwagon. I'd be curious to see her story.
1: Me too. Sacha Baron Cohen has reportedly finished filming a new Ali G movie, making the character's return to theaters for the first time since 2002's Ali G in the House. So it's been a while. The project was made in secret, following the same approach Cohen used for the Borat films. Ali G first became popular through the 11 o'clock show and later the Ali G show, where his over-the-top interviews with real public figures became a signature comedy style. I guess if you're going to do something like that where you're duping people, you do need to wait a long time for the character to kind of almost be forgotten for a little while.
2: That's apparently what he did.
1: The 2002 film brought him roughly $23 million worldwide at the box office.
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10: Yes, Shamash, this is Murat. Remember to bring your food for the people who have no money.
1: Was that actually him?
2: That was actually him doing a camp out ID for us. Yeah.
1: Wow.
3: That first Borat, the second one, I didn't think was all that good, but the first one was a scream. Yeah. You know.
1: All right. So Harold and Kumar 4 is apparently in the works.
3: I'm not mad at this.
1: They're getting the band back together. Franchise producer Greg Shapiro revealed at a panel discussion on producing at Karlovy Vary Film Festival. And he said, I made a series of movies called Harold and Kumar. The first one was Harold and Kumar Go to White Castle. And then we made three, but we're actually doing the fourth one pretty soon. And apparently all the main players will come back for the film.
3: Love it.
1: Talking to Variety, Shapiro said, we're working on the screenplay right now for the next Harold and Kumar movie, but everybody's back. The actors, the writers are directing. And hopefully we should be shooting it soon. It's like any movie. It all has to come together the right way.
3: The movie lives and dies by the chemistry between those two, which is sensational.
1: Yeah, John Cho and Cal Penn, obviously. So, they're going to get back in and do it, which is nice.
3: If you remember in the first one, there's a scene in the movie where a cheetah that's been smoking pot, they're riding on his back. It gets outlandish. And I contend that the third one, Harold and Kumar 3D, the Christmas movie, is one of the absolute best 3D movies ever made. What they do with the effects, what they do with the jokes. There is one shot Preston where there's a bunch of Rockettes. And they're on their back, and their legs are spread open. And you go down the line, and the legs are flying past you. And at the end is Neil Patrick Harris, who lifts his head up and goes, and wipes his mouth if he's been orally servicing.
1: Oh, man.
3: It's hilarious.
1: All right, and that's in 3D.
3: That's in 3D.
1: Oh, my God. All right, when the news broke that a reboot of Escape from New York was in development, the natural question was, would Kurt Russell return as the iconic anti-hero Snake Plissken? The original movie came out 45 years ago this week, which would make Russell 30 years old at the time. Would he consider coming back as an older version of his character or another character altogether? He put speculation to that rest, saying, no, period. He said, John Carpenter is the reason for Snake Plissken. This echoes past comments that Russell made about possibly returning, saying what you need now is what John told them then. You need a good young guy who gets the character.
3: So I love Escape from New York. The second one, the L.A. one.
2: That's the only one I saw.
3: Not that good, no. But he was great in it. Kurt Russell was great in both, but it just wasn't up to the first one. Mm.
1: So former Bachelor star Peter Weber is facing renewed attention after former producer Julie LaPlaca alleged in her memoir, The Love Producer, that the pair's longtime friendship became romantic.
3: Ooh.
1: While his season of the reality series was still airing.
3: A lot of people don't know this, and I hope I'm not talking out of school, Preston, but for probably the eighth or ninth year of this show, we had a thing, you and I.
1: We were worried. I didn't know you were going to break that today.
3: I know, okay. But I think that we are the example of how you get past it, and we were able to work together.
1: Steve? I love you.
11: I love you. I love you.
12: Preston says it's okay.
1: LaPlaca claims that...
3: I like that name, by the way.
1: Their relationship... LaPlaca. Their relationship turned physical in early 2020 following the end of Weber's engagement to Hannah Ann Sluss, describing one encounter as...
3: Your name is Sluss?
1: real-life fantasy suite.
3: Did you say Sluts?
1: Sluss.
3: Oh.
1: According to her book, Hannah and Sluts.
3: Hannah and Sluts?
1: According to her book, the two allegedly reconnected again after Weber's brief relationship with Madison Pruitt before he was later seen with Kelly Flanagan, a development that LaPlaca says left her feeling hurt and surprised.
3: LaPlaca must have been upset.
1: Yeah. Weber had pushed back against the memoir's revelations, citing the publication of what he called their private intimate relationship and accused LaPlaca of attempting to influence some of his decisions during his season. So, a little controversy.
3: Right. We live in a world where everyone wants to get every facet, or at least a lot of these attention whores, getting every aspect of their relationships out, and it becomes public knowledge, and it's too much.
1: Yeah, well, she can sell some books.
3: They built an industry around it. Sure. Yeah.
1: All right, so Mariska Hargitay has been announced as the host of the 78th Emmy Awards, becoming the first woman to MC television's biggest night in 15 years. The Law & Order SVU star and executive producer will lead the ceremony on September 14th in Los Angeles, airing live on NBC and Peacock. In a statement, Hargitay said, bringing important stories into the light has been the heartbeat of my career. It's my great honor to host 78th Annual Emmy Awards and in the 100th birthday year of my beloved NBC and celebrate this extraordinary community of storytellers. It's interesting because they usually go with somebody comedic and that
3: personality,
1: is,
3: and she's not funny.
1: Maybe they're going to do a straight, award show.
2: Or maybe
1: instead.
2: She's funnier than we.
1: I don't know.
2: It's
1: possible. Nate Bargatze. Previous hosts include Nate Bargatze, Eugene and Dan Levy, Anthony Anderson, and more. The last woman to host was Jane Lynch in 2011, and Ellen DeGeneres before her in 2005.
3: Hey, why did the chicken cross the road? To get to the other side.
1: This year's nominees are out today at 11:30 a.m., by the way.
3: Yeah,
1: so
3: that's
1: releasing those.
3: You know what she did do, though? Mariska Hargitay, she had a documentary that she produced, or she might have even directed it, but it was about her search to find out more about her mother, who was Jane Mansfield. Mm-hmm. And in so doing, found out the man that she thought was her father, Mickey Hargitay.
1: Not her dad.
3: Was not her dad.
1: That's right. I forgot about that.
3: It's pretty wild.
1: Yeah. All right, and then one last story. Shark Tank is expanding its roster of guest investors for season 18 with the lineup including Mr. Beast, Mindy Kaling, and Diary of a CEO host, Stephen Bartlett.
3: See, I want the Mr. Beast, they should really be sort of titans of their various industries. Mm-hmm. And I pose this notion, Preston. They've been doing the same format for quite a while. If you come in there and you have something that you believe is your business model or whatever, I think you should literally be put into a tank full of sharks.
2: Yeah. Right?
3: And if you can survive.
1: Yep.
3: You
1: like they throw them all in there?
3: Throw them all in there.
1: Okay. And okay. See who lives.
3: Yeah.
1: Also joining the panel this season are Beast Industry CEO Jeffrey Hausenbold, former NFL star J.J. Watt, and Favorite Daughter co-founders Aaron and Sarah Foster. Which I don't know, is that Sarah Foster, the actress?
0: I don't know.
1: She was in Debs and a couple other movies.
3: Oh, is that her?
1: She stopped. Yeah, I'm not sure if that's her or not, but that's the only, and it's spelled S-A-R-A, which her name, I believe it is. We're looking at pictures, maybe. I don't know. But anyhow, her acting career kind of ended several years ago. So the new season will also see Kendra Scott and Rashawn Williams move from recurring guest appearances to permanent roles alongside veteran sharks.
3: So Cuban's out of there, right? He left last season, Mark Cuban. So.
1: Yeah,
3: sure. Mr. Beast, by the way, and you know the story, like he, for all of his employees, he kind of purchased a small, like, town, suburban town, like, they all got houses.
1: Wow.
3: So they live like in a... I don't want to say a cult, but they live sort of like on a compound.
1: Interesting.
3: Yeah.
1: Shark Tank returns this fall on ABC and Hulu, continuing its long-running format in which entrepreneurs pitch their businesses to panel of high-profile investigators, and then they throw them in a tank full of sharks and see who
3: Case,
1: survives.
3: You going to make a bid on Ray Cans or no?
2: Well, I think they already exist, man.
1: Yeah, we found out.
3: Son of a bitch.
2: The idea was so good that somebody stole it and took it.
1: All right, we have clips to play. Comics Unleashed features a rotating panel of comedians talking about the topics of today. And here the show's creator, Byron Allen, tells us what the show is all about, as well as the history of the program.
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1: 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War Driver.
2: Ooh.
1: Follows a hacker that gets caught up in a deadly game of cat and mouse where every line of code could be his last. And here the movie's editor, Christy Shimek, talks about how she used her creativity when editing the show.
15: War Driver was really interesting because it's a thriller, and structurally it was really flexible. So we really tried to have these like high octane scenes and then like give our audiences a breath and a break with certain scenes. And so it was a real balance of that pace and that tone.
16: Back off, War Child, seriously.
1: War Driver is available now on Prime Video. All right, there you go. That's your entertainment report.
3: The title's cool. Right?
1: Yeah. War Driver. Yeah. All right, so we got a few things taking place today. We got some guests on the program. Chris DiStefano, the comedian, is going to be checking in with us. He's going to be performing at Healing Comedy Club this weekend. And we have a gentleman by the name of Greg Lombardo. He is the vice president and head of live experiences at the Netflix House. They got a new thing that's opening.
3: Very exciting.
1: Yeah, so we're stoked. And he's going to be stopping by today, as well as a few other things. Get into it. We're going to take a quick break. Come back in just a moment on this beautiful Wednesday morning. Stay with us.
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0: every now and then a song just hits just right, and that one felt good to me personally. Hopefully, same vibes on your end. 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It's Everything That Rocks. Don't Stand. So close to me. 60 minutes after 7 o'clock on this Wednesday morning. We got a bunch going on. You know what? Hershey Park tickets, we'll give those away at some point this morning. We have a live broadcast coming up a week from today, next week, at the sweetest place on earth. You really want chances to win, go to WMMR.com, click on the link, follow the information, and see if you can win some tickets. We got 500 we're giving away, so we'll do some four packs in a little while. We have a few other things that you can win as well if you join along through the course of the morning. Right now, let's get you where you need to be. A look at traffic. Marissa, what's going on?
1: Yeah, there was an accident on 95 that popped up right after the last report. I was following along. There was a gaper delay, but it looks like it's starting to move along from what I'm seeing. This is between Girard and the Betsy Ross Bridge. Consider getting around that, avoiding that area if you can still while it's still getting cleaned up. We're also slowing on 76 westbound between the Boulevard and Gladwin, Vine, westbound Parkway out to the Schuylkill, and 95 southbound right before Bridge Street. There's a disabled vehicle block. Blocking the right lane. This traffic report is brought to you by Wawa Hoagie Fest. Hoagie Fest is back. Get a shorty hoagie, chips, and a drink for $6. Make it a classic for $8. Gotta have a Wawa. And that's your traffic on 93.3 WMMR.
0: All right, thanks, Marissa. Steve, you wanted to hit something?
2: Yes, thank you. I'm going to be hitting it a couple of times. It's coming up next Thursday evening. It is the Kitten Cuddle. And this is an event that my wife is putting on through Max Fund. It is a wonderful, very casual hang where you get to be there with like 20 plus kittens. You get to cuddle them, spend some time with them. You can even adopt a kitten that very night. And hear all the specifics. It's at Keller Williams Realtor of Wayne. Yeah, we're doing it in a realtor's office because there's a lot of furniture, A, and B, you can't bring that many animals into a bar or a restaurant because we're also going to be providing food and booze. Foos and booed. So the furniture is coming from Ashley Furniture. Thank them very much. Harvest Seasonal Grill providing a whole bunch of food so you can make that your dinner, whatever you want. 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So again, the vibe is think Central Perk with a very relaxed sort of a deal. You pick up a kitten. There's going to be a couple of little pens. They're going to be there. You pick up whatever kitten you want to cuddle and spend some time with and hopefully fall in love and adopt that kitten and give it a home and or at least support the efforts of Max Fund. So all the information is at PrestonSteve.com. If you want to click on, there's a QR code or whatever. It'll take you right through to the ticket purchasing area. I'm going to be your host for the evening. It's 3 hours, 6 to 9. It's at 744 West Lancaster Avenue. It's Keller Williams Realtor. And it is the Kitten Cuddle next Thursday night. Thank you, Preston.
0: All right, no problem. It's the day after our Hershey broadcast.
2: I'll be bright and bushy.
0: Yeah. All right, so there's something you wanted to admit to us.
2: Yeah, and it's funny, and at this late stage of my life that I can be so embarrassed that I'm like, I don't want to talk about it. And yesterday, so, the day's going, I'm busy. I'm going to order food from DoorDash.
0: Okay.
2: And so I'm like, I'm going to do this. And I jumped in. I usually have one browser that I use to order my DoorDash order. And so I went on Safari instead. And I'm like, okay, I'll just go through this. And I go to DoorDash, the site. And all my information is on both of them. But I hadn't used Safari really in a long time. And so the address verification came up. And so I clicked it. And, I'm like, okay, place the order. Get my buffalo chicken sourdough flatbread. I'm very excited. And God damn it, hasn't arrived.
0: Oh,
2: and then I look at the thing, and it was dropped off at your door. And
0: oh, no.
2: And I'm walking around the house. I'm like, son of a bitch. And I gave a good tip. I always give a good tip. I'm like, and all I ask is they take a, the picture, but the picture I think is kind of purposefully vague as to where it is. Oh, this son of a bitch. I know it. He just dropped it someplace or he's taking my flatbread home to eat it. And so I'm like, I get on the phone. I call the guy and he goes, I'm not going to attack him. This could have been an oversight. And he's going, I dropped it at 447, and he's giving the whole thing. And I looked down and I clicked let's just say I clicked Pleasant, Mount Pleasant Avenue instead of my street, which is East Mount Airy. And so I'm like, son of a bitch. And I had the option to, I'll go back and get it and go, no, it's okay. And I just hung up. I sent someone a flatbed pizza and with a healthy tip for the guy. Like, I felt like such a jerk off that I was like, I want this to end as quickly as possible. Uh-huh. Hey, you got a free flatbread from a stranger. Hey, I tipped you because you actually did what you were supposed to do. Right. Hey, I'm a jerk off.
3: Oh, man.
2: And I immediately ordered another pie.
0: Did you really?
2: I did, yes.
0: Okay. All right.
2: So long story short, ended up about for two medium-sized flatbreads, running me about $65.
1: Oh, my God.
0: All right, so a couple things here. Number one, a mystery food was sent to someone you don't know.
2: If your house, no, and without giving away addresses,
0: but
2: if your house number is 447 and you miraculously came across a buffalo chicken flatbread pizza on your front door, you're welcome.
0: Well, so if you came home and you found a pizza sitting there, you're not going to touch it.
2: I don't think you would.
0: Right?
2: Who knows what your situation is in life at that moment?
0: That's true.
2: Had you been, you know, what would you say? I would not eat strange food on my door.
0: No.
2: But that's just me.
0: And also, I don't use these delivery services, but do you have the option of them actually knocking on the door and delivering to
2: Mine
0: you?
2: Mine just says drop it at the
0: Yours
2: door.
0: Yours says drop it
2: because
0: at the door.
2: Because if they knock at the door or ring the doorbell, the dog's going to go crazy.
0: Yeah, okay. Yeah, yeah, yeah. I was curious about that.
2: So rather than avoid that and have them get scared, so the guy did exactly what he was supposed to do.
0: Right.
2: Yeah. He dropped off the food. But they're not that I was getting pissy with it, but I'm like, I order all the time from you guys. I don't understand what's going on.
0: But this is your fault, and you decided
2: to eat
0: the money because you were too embarrassed to say.
2: I was too embarrassed.
0: Yeah, let's rectify
2: because
0: this.
2: Because I got five or six levels into the process. Who do I talk to? Right. How do I get there?
3: Yeah.
2: And again,
3: I want to speak to your manager.
2: Yeah, and I'm starting to get there.
3: Uh-huh.
2: And then I'm like, oh, man, I'm a total dick.
0: Oh, I made the mistake.
2: I totally screwed up.
3: Yeah.
2: I'm looking at the map, and I'm saying, you know, this is ridiculous. How would you go here?
3: Yeah.
2: This is nowhere near where I am.
3: Yeah.
2: And then I look at the address that's clicked, and it's exactly the right address. The guy delivered it to the wrong address, but to him, though, was the right address.
3: Right address.
2: Yeah. Correctly so.
3: Yeah, I have made the same mistake twice, and it was my mistake. And I'm like, I'm mad at myself, but I've ordered for pickup. You know, you order on the app, and I thought I've ordered it to one restaurant, and I ordered it to a different one.
0: Oh,
3: so,
0: yeah.
2: Have you been so? I did that, too.
3: And I don't know until I show up to the restaurant. So let's say I'm trying to order to the Newtown Square restaurant, and I've ordered it to the, one time I thought I was ordering to Newtown Square, and I ordered it to the Ardmore location. And then the other time, I thought I was ordering it to the Granite Run location, and I actually ordered it to the Newtown Square location. The one time I just ate it, and I'm like, well, I guess, you know, it's just going to sit there on the rack in Ardmore. And the other time when I ordered it, when I thought I was ordering it to Granite Run, I'm like, okay, Newtown Square is not that far away. I can go get that, but...
2: But you feel like
3: I'm a moron.
2: Somewhere right now at a Dunkin' that I inaccurately selected are four rather meticulous lattes that, and I'm
0: just going to sit there.
2: I feel like an idiot.
1: Well, so I'll see this all the time there's a group called Philly Queens on Facebook, or sometimes Buy Nothing. Someone will be like, I ordered it to the wrong place.
3: Mm-hmm.
1: Enjoy. So it's nice to have a network to like kind of put it out there publicly.
2: But
1: who
2: knows of that?
1: Somebody go get this. Neighborhoods have Buy Nothing. So, but you know,
3: if you go to Buy Nothing, people are there all the time. And if they come across it and they go, oh, there's a free meal waiting for anybody.
0: I don't know what Buy Nothing is.
1: So Buy Nothing is a group on Facebook where it's by neighborhood. You join it, and it's pretty much like if you had something that you were giving away from your garage. Hey, I have tools from my
0: grill.
1: So
0: it's like Curb Alert?
3: Yeah.
1: Pretty much, yeah.
0: Okay.
2: But would that work with food, though?
0: I don't know.
1: People do it all the time. Like you guys said, sometimes you don't know what situation somebody's in, and it could make somebody say, you could be walking by, and they're like, hey, I'll grab that coffee, sure.
0: But hang on, give me a scenario where you would post that. Explain.
1: Exactly what these guys said. You ordered it to the wrong Dunkin'.
0: Okay.
1: And you say, hey, there is a breakfast sandwich and a latte sitting there for the first person who grabs it with this name on it.
0: Okay, I was going to say, because you could pull a prank and just say, hey, go by here.
1: Sure.
2: And you take someone's order.
0: Somebody's legit order as well. And then the fight starts.
2: Yeah, yeah.
0: And somebody gets knifed.
2: And you're sitting in the parking lot
0: watching
2: eating
0: it all.
2: This is great.
0: Yeah.
2: Son of a bitch.
0: By the way, a number of texts coming in with similar things, Steve. Somebody had said, in fact, they're coming in so fast, I can't keep an eye on this. Says, I did something like that as well. I booked a hotel for one day, didn't check the address. And when we got to the hotel to check in, they said, we don't have your reservation. I looked on the confirmation, and lo and behold, it was in another state.
3: Oh, dude.
0: Same hotel, same city and everything. Luckily, they still had room and made it work. It's like when Pierre booked a month in advance or actually post the Super Bowl parade.
2: Yep. One of my favorite stories.
0: It was just the best.
2: Pierre shows up. God bless him. We miss him dearly. He shows up and he says, hey, I got a hotel. This is during the Eagles victory parade right off the parade route.
1: There were so many hotel rooms available.
2: It was unbelievable. I had no problem. He booked it a month after.
0: Here's another. It said, I did the same thing with a Christmas gift for my wife and drove to the person's house and awkwardly tried to have a conversation with that person. Another person says, I once ordered drive-thru Taco Bell at a drive-thru in Muncie, Indiana, instead of Springfield.
2: What?
0: How did you F that one up?
2: I feel so stupid and embarrassed that I'm like, forget it. Yeah. I'm eating it.
0: Here was a parking one. Oh, man, they're coming in so fast. I'm having a fart. Yes, this one says, last year in Wildwood, I was using the Park Mobile app.
2: Yeah.
0: After having a few, and accidentally, I was parking in Illinois instead of Wildwood.

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1: For me, my dickiness, though, is that I'm like, I was so sure I was right.
2: Yeah. We run into this issue on Amazon from time to time as well, because we have two kids away at college. We also have a house down the shore where, you know, like you think you're ordering something to our house here and I send it to my daughter.
1: Oh,
2: in
1: that's
2: Michigan
1: right.
2: State,
1: yeah.
2: Because my name's Casey. Her name's Casey. We actually had somebody because, you know, having the place down the shore, the kids will bring friends with us, with them. And we had friends of ours who they wanted to do us a solid and sent us stuff down the shore, as a thank you. And then they accidentally ordered all of their dog food to our place down the shore. So we had boxes of like dog food and dog bones.
0: Here's an interesting one. This is slightly different, but I like this one. It says, when I scheduled my SATs in high school, I scheduled it at the wrong school and didn't realize it until the morning of.
2: No way.
0: Do you imagine how screwed you would feel?
1: You'd be so effed.
0: You've studied so hard. Yeah. You're ready to go. And there's no way.
2: Yeah.
0: That they're just going to say, oh, we'll just stay and take it right here. Yeah. You have to reschedule it for the next session, which is God knows how many months after.
1: Yeah, take an SAT out of the bin.
0: Oh, man.
3: Why does Philadelphia, Missouri pop up for anybody?
2: In this area.
3: In this area.
2: When you type in PHIL and any Philadelphia that's not in Pennsylvania, why does that happen?
1: Show me, can you guys call it up on the screen and show me? Because I've never had that happen.
0: Oh, is that the one that you stopped at?
2: I stopped at a bunch of Philadelphias. Philadelphia, Missouri.
0: Illinois?
2: Philadelphia, Illinois.
0: This was when Casey took a road trip to the Super Bowl.
2: Yeah, Philadelphia, New Mexico, I think I stopped at.
1: You had a number of Philadelphia.
2: Yeah,
1: I've never had Philadelphia, Missouri jump ahead of. You say you have this all the time, Marissa?
3: Actually, Polestar is one of my favorite websites. You can go and see what concerts are coming up.
2: Yep.
3: Philadelphia, Missouri comes up every time over Philadelphia, Pennsylvania.
1: Just by sheer default.
2: And
1: you would think
0: it's by population.
1: By notoriety.
3: Yeah. It's not.
1: It's like having Paris, Texas jump ahead of Paris, France.
3: It's not the next one. Like, it's like six down is Philadelphia, Pennsylvania.
2: Yeah, okay. Which is wild. And if Philadelphia, Missouri is the, if you guys recall, when I stopped there, we went to take our picture in front of the sign, and the guy listened to our show.
0: That's right.
2: Yeah.
0: I think he was
2: the only guy who lived in the whole town.
0: Yeah. All right. A few calls. I'm going to go to Bob, who's joining us. Bob, you are on the air. Good morning, brother.
4: Good morning, it.
0: Good morning to see you, Bob. What do you want to tell us?
4: I was visiting my cousin in St. Petersburg, Florida, a few years ago, and her DVD player died, so I called Amazon and I ordered one, and I put in the wrong address.
0: Okay.
4: So I got a delivery notification, and I said, I told my cousin, I gotta go. I gotta go, find this. I get there, they had a picture on the thing. The physical address I gave them didn't even exist.
2: Stop it.
4: They sat it on a random porch. And because of the lawn furniture, I was able to
0: identify it.
4: I sat there and I waited. Yes. I sat there and I waited, and people pulled up about 15 minutes later. And I go, did you get something from Amazon? And they're, what do you mean?
0: What do you mean?
4: I said, it was a package delivered here. They fessed up. They gave it to me, but they actually opened it up. They didn't even wait to see if anybody would claim it or anything.
0: Right.
1: So we'll get stuff incorrectly delivered to our home, and we'll make every effort to contact the people. And
0: sure.
1: Really, what you're supposed to do, protocol would dictate, you contact Amazon or the courier, and you say, hey, this went to the wrong address.
0: Yeah.
1: But sometimes you got to take the law into your own hands.
0: Yeah. It was in Florida, so. Christmas is dirty. All right. Thank you, Bob. Appreciate it. This one sounds interesting. Going to go to Scott. Scott, good morning to you, sir.
5: Hey, what's up, bitch?
0: Hey, bitch. All right. Do tell us this story.
5: So I'm a truck driver and I'm not very smart. Okay, we'll just go with the cliche.
0: All right.
5: I tried to order boner pills. Because you need that.
1: Absolutely.
5: Anniversary was coming up. I ordered it. I was feeling great. It got delivered as far as it said on my phone. I go home. It's not there. My wife is on my phone, and she's like, that's not the front of our house. Same as the last car.

0: And it was two doors down. It was like three doors down. So so I needed it. I went down there, and it wasn't on the porch. So I'm pounding on the door. I was like, back to the house. I'm like, babe, they took it in the house. What do I do? She's like, well, let's write him a note. So we wrote him a note. And, you know, eventually we finally got it. It wasn't in time, of course. It was more of a hold up than a stick up. But whatever, you know.
1: Let me ask you, Scott, what if the owner of the house came to the door with a boner?
2: Yeah. Oh
0: my God. Well, Steve, they opened it. They opened it. They didn't take anything out of it, but they definitely opened it.
3: And your name was on the box?
0: Oh, yeah.
3: I can't do that.
1: Yeah.
0: With their address.
3: I mean, listen, there are times where a box is a buncher on the, I'll just rip them open.
1: But, you know. Oh, boner pills.
3: Yeah. All right, Scott. Thanks, buddy. Appreciate it, man.
4: Yeah, I always check the name on the box. Oh. I mean, I feel like there's boxes being delivered to the house all the time, and you never know who's ordering. But, like, if I didn't order anything, I probably wouldn't even look. You know,
1: well, both Claire and I are ordering things.
4: Yeah.
1: So I always look at the name on the package.
4: Yeah, yeah. I mean, if I ordered something, I will look at the name on the box before I open it.
5: But are you looking to see which family member it's for or if it got delivered to the right place?
4: Usually only if I've ordered something.
5: Okay.
4: You know, but I have had things delivered to my house it's not even the house number. So it's like, yeah. I had one delivered to my house that wasn't the house number or the street. You know, it was like two streets over. And I was like, how did you make this mistake? It's not even close.
1: You live in a building. Mm-hmm. So they all come in and there's the front desk.
5: The package
1: receives
5: room,
1: everything. Does that lend itself to confusion?
5: Every once in a while. I mean, our staff is really great about doing that. But every once in a while, you get your mail mixed in.
1: Hey, boner pills.
5: Or something like that. I will say on that, like, Philoqueens and the Buy Nothing websites, a lot of times you'll see a photo that's like, my package got delivered here. Can anyone tell what house this is?
1: Wow.
5: And sometimes if it's in your neighborhood, you can tell by the pot or the front door where it is.
1: What I do see happen, and you guys have probably experienced this as well, then they do the thing about taking the picture to show the front stoop or whatever, and it seems that they're purposefully taking a very vague picture.
3: Right.
1: Mm-hmm. Like, you know, there's no way to determine where it is.
2: Here's a great text. It says, I was on a bachelor party in Myrtle Beach, ordered $200 worth of food for everyone. Got a call from my wife 45 minutes later in Bethlehem asking, why are there 5 bags of Chipotle in front of our house? Enjoy, hon. We're having a great time down here. Just thought you might be hungry and, you know.
1: You know you can sock it away.
4: Yeah, the funniest is I got a package delivered one time, and for some reason, it was, when I went out, it was sitting in the middle of the driveway. And I was like, why the hell would they leave this in the middle of the driveway? Well, I get the alert, and they take a picture of the package in the driveway, and you just see my dog Fozzie go, hurrah!
2: Oh, yeah.
4: Like you could see this. Yep. I was like,
1: my heart goes out to delivery people. You know, and there's one guy on our route, Preston, an Amazon deliver in our area, who is, and a guy, I understand, you show up at a house and dog starts to attack you, it's going to give you post-traumatic stress.
2: Totally.
1: But he always checks, you know, they can request, you know, is your dog inside? Kizzy wouldn't harm anybody, but he doesn't know that.
5: Mm-hmm.
1: So, but yeah, I can understand that being an issue.
5: A couple weeks ago when I was in Rhode Island, there was like 10 of us in the house, so we were all on different schedules. One person went home early and ordered DoorDash, and it was sitting there. I happened to walk up moments after it got delivered, and these college kids walked by and picked up the bag and were about to steal it.
2: Shut up.
5: And I just, like, my Philly came out. I was like, don't you dare.
2: Yeah.
5: And I ended up going back out, and when I left the house, there was a note written on a napkin smeared up with gum. It was stuck to the door with gum, apologizing for taking the DoorDash.
4: Really?
5: And then I saw the kid at the bar that we went to.
2: I wonder how often porch pirate food naps.
1: I'll guarantee you it happens often. Yep. It used to be the thing, and I guess they clamped down on it. And I'm a it's tri caviar, and it's also DoorDash. It's the same thing. So, but there was a whole series of videos that people had gotten actually on their Ring cams and stuff like that of people coming up and taking a sip on the drink, grabbing a few fries out of the bag. Now, every bag I get is stapled shut.
2: Yeah. Mm-hmm. Hang on. This is not food related, but I do want to go to this one. Hi, Dan. You are on the air. Good morning.
6: Good morning, guys. Second time, last time.
2: All right. Promise. All right, what's up, bud?
6: So, it was unfortunate, but I got a phone call that a friend of mine, her father died, very influential in my life, so I'm like, I got to get dressed, I got to go to this funeral. But unfortunately, I had been to a lot of funerals, so I just said, oh, here it is. Let me just walk in. I signed the book. I'm looking around. I'm like, I don't recognize anybody. So I'm in line. I'm walking up to the casket, and I'm like, oh, no.
2: Oh,
6: I don't even know who it is.
2: Oh, no.
1: I don't know this dead body. Excuse me. I have no idea who this dead person is.
6: I kneeled down. I crossed myself. I kneeled down. I hugged myself through the line. And then I go to the right funeral.
1: Dup. What all you right. should have done is you should have stayed on your knees. You go, he just died too young.
2: Yeah.
1: Put on a big show. Yeah.
2: Oh, that sucks.
5: Matt and I did that for
2: Thanks,
5: a wedding.
2: Dan.
4: You went to the wrong wedding.
6: Yeah, it was great.
5: Yeah. It was like at a golf course, and we weren't really familiar with it. We're like, oh, look, that golf course over there is having a party. Completely wrong place. Wrong party. It wasn't even the wedding.
2: How long did you last?
5: Oh, well, because we took an Uber out there, then we had to wait for another car to come and get us. So we're just kind of like sitting there twiddling our thumbs.
2: We had a call from the guy one time. Remember, he went to he sat through the whole ceremony because it was a smaller ceremony.
1: Yeah.
2: And he is in a picture with the wedding party and everything.
1: He was like, I'm in for a penny, in for a pound.
2: Oh, my God. That was the best.
1: But it's to go to the point where you can be like, I'm so embarrassed. I can't. I'm just going to eat it. I want to get out of this situation as fast as I can.
2: This isn't the exact same thing, but I've told this story before. My uncle was flying into Palm Springs, California, to visit family members. And he's on the flight, falls asleep, wakes up, man on their approach. Ladies and gentlemen, hope you enjoyed your flight. We're about to be landing in the Sunshine State.
1: Oh.
2: He booked his flight to Palm Beach, not Palm Springs.
1: Yeah.
2: Other end
1: of the country.
2: Of the country.
4: Yeah.
2: And was flying from Missouri, the middle of the country.
1: Right.
2: Uh-huh. Just going the wrong direction.
4: Yep. Oh,
2: Jesus.
4: Yep.
2: He panicked. I don't remember how the story unfolded after that, but he flew to the wrong coast.
4: Yeah.
2: And it was just a booking thing. You just picked the wrong city.
5: I think it's a myth, but I hope that it is true that there is a desk for anybody who lands in Austria who was trying to go to Australia.
2: Right? Yeah.
4: But Steve, when you're on the phone with customer service and you have that realization that you are actually the one who made the mistake.
2: Oh, yeah.
4: Because I was, I had season tickets for the Sixers. And so I was selling on StubHub. And I didn't realize that when I was putting my two tickets up on StubHub that I had given the option of just only purchasing one. And so people were buying one ticket and I was sending them two. And I didn't realize this. And I had been doing this basically all season long.
2: Right,
4: you know.
2: Yeah.
4: And so I didn't realize that I was putting up that option of one, giving them two, and I'm on the phone, like, I'm ready to raise hell
1: so
4: with
1: these
4: people.
1: So they were paying for one and getting two?
4: Yeah, so let's say I was expecting $100 in return, and yeah, I was only getting $50 in return because I was only selling one ticket. And so, you know, it's the end of the season, and this money has accrued over time, and I'm like, what in the hell is going? But it was my mistake. It was my and I was like, oh, man. And I still want to be mad at StubHub. Because I really can't stand them. Like, they make much money, that, yeah, you know, and they don't do anything.
5: Oh,
4: you know what I mean? But like, I was like, and then I came to that realization. I'm like, oh, this was me.
2: It was me. Question. I time Nick take another call. We're going on Fox Good Day here in a little bit.
4: Let me just see here real quick.
2: Yeah.
4: All right.
2: Let me do a quickie here. I love this one. We're going to go to Lauren. Good morning, Lauren.
7: Good morning. How's everybody doing today?
2: Great. And it looks like you got a great story to tell.
7: I do. So my friend, I'm not going to share her name, was going through a bit of a dry spell. Girls being girls, we're like, let's send you a dildo, a fairly large dildo from Amazon.
2: Okay.
7: Well, we get the notification. It was delivered. Fantastic. We're like, great, go get it. It's not there. We look at the picture. We're like, that's not your house? She said, no, that's not my house. It was maybe like three or four houses down. The owner of the home had opened it and blamed it on his children.
4: Oh,
7: and
4: man.
7: The homeowner and his child walked this very large, big black dildo down to my friend's home and left it on her front porch.
4: That's amazing.
2: Opened or in the box?
7: Opened, but still in the box.
2: My goodness.
7: They found out what it was, but they put it back in. And you know what? We laugh about it till this day. My poor girl. My poor friend.
2: I love
1: that.
2: It.
1: Is great.
2: That's a great story.
1: And the kid, I want it.
2: Yeah. Oh, my God.
7: Now, I kind of wish I had been a fly on the wall for the father's face when the kid opened it.
2: Yeah, totally.
1: Oh, that there, sweetie, that's a dildo.
2: Yeah.
1: That's a big black dildo.
2: Thank you, Lauren. Yeah. Appreciate it.
7: You're welcome. Bye, guys.
2: Check the address when you're sending something.
1: Yeah.
2: Just a cautionary tale there. But thank you for the calls. Thank you for the text. We appreciate some great stories. We do need to take a break. We are going to go live on Fox Good Day when we return. And a few other guests are going to be joining us through the course of the program. But you know what? 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

0: Rebel Society, we're going live on Fox. Good day right now, my friends.
1: We are getting ready and waiting for Preston and Steve. And do you find yourself scrolling a lot on your phone?
2: You know, I like right before I go to bed, I'll be scrolling, and
1: hey,
2: then
1: guys.
2: I realize an hour and like later, Preston and Steve, I'm still on the phone watching videos.
3: What kind of videos? What kind of videos, Thomas?
2: Enough to put me to sleep.
3: Then you're watching the wrong kind of videos.
2: it's not keeping me up.
0: Listen, it can get away from you if you're sitting there caught with idle time. And I have tried to break myself of it, and I think I've done a pretty decent job of it. I had realized one time when I was having a problem with it, I was playing a video game, okay? So I'm a gamer. Steve's a gamer as well. And I needed to restart the my game unit. And it only takes like 30 seconds to restart. So I go and I restart it. And as it's restarting, I pick up my phone and I start scrolling.
3: 30 seconds!
0: And I'm like, I can't wait 30 seconds without hitting the feeder bar here to keep this drug going in my head. And I was like, I got to stop this scrolling thing.
3: It's depressing. It's sad. You feel like an addict, and it's by design meant to make you an addict.
0: Mm-hmm. Yeah.
3: And I swore years ago, no, that's not going to be me. But you know when you're at the DMV or something and I'll just keep scrolling. And then you carry that home and you're sitting on the couch and time evaporates. And you actually feel angry at yourself.
0: Yeah.
3: It's horrifying.
1: Yeah.
2: But have you ever been on vacation? You're sitting on the beach, beautiful scene in front of you, and you're on the phone.
0: Yeah.
3: I was watching videos about tropical locations.
0: while you're
3: in the Caribbean.
0: Yeah, exactly.
3: What's it like in Tahiti?
0: Yeah.
3: Oh, and look, this squirrel is wearing a wingsuit.
0: Yeah.
3: And it's all that algorithm is a deadly narcotic.
0: Yep.
1: Mm-hmm.
3: What do you?
1: And especially because it's like listening to you. So you just discuss something, or you happen to search one thing, and now all of a sudden you're just fed with it constantly. So you can just keep going.
3: Yeah. What ends up coming up in your algorithm, Alex? What do you end up? What catches your attention and locks you in? I think I know. It's a lot of Chippendale stuff.
1: Oh yeah. Well then, let me hear. What you think? What it
3: Chippendale
1: is?
3: Stuff. That's what it is.
2: How did you know?
3: Absolutely.
2: I looked over this morning. There was a few.
1: Well, I will say, since the World Cup has started, I've learned a lot about a lot of different soccer players. I'll just leave it at that.
2: Doing her research.
3: Yeah. Mm-hmm. Oh yeah.
1: Yeah.
3: Spent a lot of time on the
1: They're
3: pitch.
1: They're really in shape.
3: Yeah.
1: You know?
3: Yeah.
1: That's for sure.
3: Yeah.
2: What's in your algorithm?
3: Preston, do you want to take it? Because I mine is very boring.
0: You end up with the wingsuit videos.
3: I love
0: those. Those are pretty cool.
3: I love wingsuit videos.
0: Yeah.
3: A lot of animal stuff. Wingsuit videos. And and you know, if you ever try to correct your algorithm, like, no, I don't want a lot of that.
0: Right.
3: You have to go like the other way. Like I'm watching clips from Touched by an Angel. To just try to get away from the stuff that's depressing.
0: I get a lot of golf and drums.
3: Yeah.
0: They're kind of my two things that I do. And it's just, sometimes, Steve, I will purposely try to switch.
3: Go the other way.
0: Where it's heading because I'm like, okay, I'm getting overkill on this.
3: I'm watching too much Alex Holly video.
0: Yeah.
3: I got to break away from it. It's getting
2: but
3: stronger.
2: But that's good at night, though. I do watch the emotional videos,
1: more.
2: Like those when you're being reunited.
0: Oh yeah,
2: soldiers coming.
0: Or every now then, or if you watch a kid who just got the cochlear implant and can hear for the first time.
3: The baby hears for the first time.
0: Oh my god!
3: Oh.
0: And then he gives you all those over and over, and I'm just a puddle on the couch.
3: And I put the phone down.
2: Tears.
0: Yes,
3: I go online, I answer my email, and I send some money to a Nigerian prince.
0: Mm.
3: So I spend my time.
2: You've done some good there. I am that. Prince, FYI. send away.
1: Well, we'll try to be more mindful today. Thanks, guys.
0: All right, take care, guys. We'll see you. All right, we dove right into that, so why don't we slip over and get some traffic info. We got Marissa on it for you. Marissa, what's going on this morning?
4: We're slowing on 295 northbound right at 30, where there's an accident that has the center lane blocked or jammed starting at 42. Also slowing on the Ben Franklin Bridge westbound to 8th and Vine. The Vine Street Expressway westbound from the Parkway out to the Schuylkill eastbound Gulf Mills to Conshohocken and the Boulevard out to Vine. Then westbound from the Boulevard to Gladwin, Cottman Avenue to Allegheny on 95 southbound. We're also slowing on the PA Turnpike where an accident has the right lane blocked. It's between Downingtown and 320. And then on the westbound PA Turnpike, Willow Grove out to Fort Washington. 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
0: All right, thank you, Marissa. So when we go on Fox Good Day, it's delayed by the time the signal actually makes it out onto television. So I have it on here in a monitor, and I watch it. I was just watching it while we were
5: How do we look?
0: Marissa's doing traffic. Well, here's a question I want to pose to our YouTube community. Is the hair working for me or not? I've been growing it out. Yeah. I'm not growing the back. I'm growing the top, and I think maybe I've gotten too long.
3: Not right now. Mm-hmm. You have it. It's looping down, and you look a little rascals.
0: Yeah. It's hanging down. It's tough. My hair sucks, man. It's not manageable. That's
3: I will tell you this.
0: Its length is good. I've got plenty of body. I don't have enough body, but I mean, it's tough to get it to lay just right, and I'm. I'm having an existential crisis with this.
3: Your part relocation has worked well. What you need to have is more of a swoop on the comb over.
6: Do we need to have somebody come in here? You want to get Angela?
0: I actually, I saw her mom and dad at the blood drive, and I'm like, I need to talk to her.
6: Yeah.
0: I'm having styling problems, man.
6: I think
0: I gotta talk.
3: It's tough, man. Yeah.
6: Let's have her come in here. Let's have her style your hair. You don't need a cut or anything like that, right?
0: Yeah. Well, no, I need a little bit of trim. I need a cleanup.
3: She'll work magic on you.
0: Yeah. Yeah, she's the best.
6: Because she's going to dye my hair for me.
0: Oh, she is?
6: Yeah. Well, not dye it, but.
0: I'm going
6: surfer blonde.
3: Frosted? Really?
6: Yeah. Well, I mean,
0: eventually
6: that's what my license is going to be. Just think Betty White.
3: You're going to look like one of the viral entities in Matrix 2.
6: Yeah. So I had already talked to her about that anyway. So maybe we can get a little twofer action here.
0: Somebody says Preston's hair. I'm watching the YouTube feed. Preston's hair is mood apathetic.
3: Yeah.
0: What the hell does that mean?
3: There's a little bit of an emo thing going on.
0: I guess so.
3: Like sort of
0: Yeah.
3: You could be a little depressed.
4: I like when you had the little Superman twirl.
0: The curly Q?
4: The little curl,
0: The front. Okay. We'll monitor that, Marissa. We'll put a pin in that. We'll come back to that.
4: YouTube community, you can also be nice.
6: Yeah.
4: When you're dropping a comment. You know,
0: no, it's okay.
4: Very blunt.
0: I mean, you don't have to beat me up, but you can just give me your honest opinion, but you don't have to be mean about it. I don't see anybody being mean right now.
4: That's what I was trying to say.
0: Yeah. They're just having some fun. All right, real quick, before we do the beef out, a couple of shout outs, and I got a big one here. This is from Ann Rossell. She says she wants to wish her dad an 80th birthday shout out.
3: Wow, okay.
0: So I've been listening to the show, and she writes this nice note. I've been listening to the show since the Y100 days. I can safely say that it's become such an integral part of my week. Not only do I listen to every episode via podcast because I'm out here in California, but whenever something big happens in the news, I can't wait to hear, quote, what are Preston and Steve and Casey going to say about this?
3: Wow.
0: The show has become such a constant in my life. And like so many others have said, you really are the best friends I've never met. And you were the first podcast I ever listened to when I used to download it onto my iPod video back in the day. And I just think you guys are amazing. She says, so my dad, Andy Rossell, still listens live every morning in Pennsylvania. And I catch up later on the podcast. We talk about the show every day, and he'll call me and say, just wait till you hear what Steve said today. We had hoped he'd be out here in California for his birthday, but it didn't work out. So I'm hoping that you might be able to give him or help me surprise him.
3: So sweet.
0: She says, happy 80th birthday from Ann and Dobby, who is her dog. He'll probably spend the day walking his dog, Bernie, and hopefully just enjoying a great birthday. She says, Dad, we love you so much. Thank you for always being there for us and making us laugh and for being such an incredible father. I hope that you have an amazing birthday, and I can't wait to see you soon. Happy 80th. So here's a shout out to your daughter, Anne, and thank you.
3: Dobby's a good name for it. Harry Potter fan to have your dog be your house elf.
0: That's a good idea. Here's another one. Says this is from our Wisco girl, YouTuber, Gloria Jane Travers. Says, I'd like to give myself a shout out. Well, I did something new. Along with being an author, I took a gig of recording and producing my very first audiobook for a fellow indie author. The short story / novella is called The Miracle with the Snow, a paranormal romance holiday story. It is my first time narrating it and won't be my last. It's available on Audible now, and you can find it under my narrator's pen name, which is Jane Travers. So here's a shout out for you.
3: That's a big undertaking.
0: That's really cool. Good for you.
3: Are you still working on your novel?
0: Oh, yeah.
3: It's going to be a big one.
0: It's a constant constant issue for me. All right, and then here's a butt plug. This is from Christina Boyce, who is head of fundraising at the Hatfield Volunteer Fire Company. And she wanted me to give a plug to their raffle that they have coming up. And obviously, it's going to benefit the fire station. Tickets are just $20 and available now through Friday the 17th. And the grand prize is a Weber Slate 28-inch griddle.
3: Ooh.
0: With a cover. It's a $600 value. You can get the pitches. You can purchase the tickets. You can't get the pitches. Online via their Facebook page. And Raymond sells as many tickets as possible for our local fire company. And he mentioned shout out promotional support from WMMR would mean a lot to us. Huge thank you to Berge Appliances and Berge's Appliance and Lighting Showroom for generously donating this amazing prize. So there's your plug. And then a shout out, one last one. Says, hey, I'm hoping, it says, Gadzooks Presbo, I'm hoping you can send a juicy shout out to my brother Brian. We haven't been able to see each other in quite some time, but I still hope he has an amazing birthday. Love you, and I miss you. That is from Bill Fetchaponte.
3: Hey!
0: So here's one last shout out. This is for you. All right, we can now fire up the Bafile.
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0: 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So a Perth, Australia man is fighting for life with burns to most of his body after a robot vacuum exploded.
3: Oh, man.
0: Prompting an investigation into the fire.
3: It's not a Roomba, it's a Boomba.
0: Lachi Perem was in the kitchen of his home when the appliance exploded. Mr. Perem, who lives in the house with his fiance and housemates, was rushed to the hospital in critical condition, has since undergone several surgeries.
3: What the? Did the battery go up?
0: I don't know. They're investigating. Footage shows the walls blackened with soot from the explosion, which spread from the fire to the living room.
3: And you know the worst part is the vacuum cleaner you use to clean that mess up with is blown to bits.
0: Yep. Firefighters believe the explosion was accidental due to a fault in a robot in the robotic vacuum cleaner.
3: Is there a self-destruct on those things?
0: Maybe we didn't know. Maybe, yes, when it's at the end of its service, it has the choice.
3: Alpha destruct code A7.
0: The device has been sent to the Department of Local Government Industry Regulation and Safety for further investigation. Mr. Prem's mother, Fiona, said Lachi suffered burns to approximately 75% of his body.
3: Jeez.
0: He's currently under sedation in the hospital. He's facing an incredibly long road ahead with multiple surgeries, extensive medical treatment, rehabilitation, and months of recovery. Wow.
3: I think most household appliances should have a self-destruct sequence.
0: Yes. But I've never heard of a robot vacuum blowing up before.
3: No.
0: All right, listen to this one. The former board president of a Little League that serves families in the East Las Vegas region has been arrested several months after the league's board sent a letter to families notifying them of financial discrepancies in its bank accounts. Steve Rodriguez Prado was arrested and charged with one count of theft ranging from $25,000 to $100,000, two counts of forgery, and one count of convicting a convicted person failing to register local law enforcement. So he spent almost $65,000 on Las Vegas strip casinos, air travel, strip clubs, wow, ride shares, video games, erectile dysfunction medication, and car insurance.
3: Wow, he was having a good time.
0: The police said that Prado used Zelle to send the money to a business owned by his wife. There were approximately 79 Zelle transfers, totaling $63,000+. Police obtained a receipt for a charge of $1,300 made at the strip club Las Toxicas.
7: Hey, who's the stripper?
0: The receipt showed a charge for $800 for a bottle of Don Julio 1942. That's wow, that expensive tequila that they accidentally used in one of my drinks I had one time. $50 for a bucket of Modelo. And on top of the tax and a privacy fee, he also left a $433 tip.
3: Mr. Moneybags.
0: The arrest
3: Don't
0: also
3: worry, it's Little League money.
0: Detailed other expenses, including $294 for the erectile dysfunction medication, Blue Chew.
3: Yeah, the stripper doesn't know if that money was supposed to go to, gear for the team or not.
0: And about $2,000 on trips to casinos in the Vegas area. A letter to the Central Little League sent to families said that discrepancies found in the league's bank account And the letter stated the matter doesn't reflect actions of the prior president or previous board members.
3: No.
0: Just this guy.
3: Dropping $400 tips.
0: All right, a violent drunkard has been slapped with a booze ban. This is in the UK, by the way. After hurling a flapjack at a police officer's privates, having already missed his target with a pot noodle in custody.
3: So what is a pot noodle?
0: It's like ramen.
3: Oh, yeah. Okay.
0: So
3: which would you rather have thrown at your nuts?
0: Ooh, a flapjack or
3: a pot noodle?
0: A pot noodle. I'd say the flapjack.
3: Yeah, I think it would disperse the impact.
0: Yeah, and even though it's like a Frisbee, it's a little softer.
3: Yeah.
0: It might land easier. Kristen Naylor was
3: taken
0: to a police station following an assault on his father, during which he managed to land a punch on a dog as well.
3: Aww.
0: The 29-year-old was brought before a judge and received a 3-month drinking ban. Prosecutor Katie Lord explained that Naylor's father, John, had been staying at his mother's house after undergoing surgery. Naylor was also there and left for about an hour, returning in a very drunk state. An argument ensued between the pair. John declared that he'd had enough, attempted to leave with his two dogs, stating that he knew the defendant was what liked him drink.
3: Okay, quick question. Could Gambit turn a pancake into a lethal weapon?
0: Definitely.
3: All right.
0: Naylor pursued John, demanding him to give him his dog back. He tried to grab one of the leads before pressing his forehead against his dad, insisting he give him the dog back. Naylor then started throwing punches at his father's head. John retreated, crossing the street, asking a neighbor to mind the dogs. Naylor then threatened his dad, saying, "If you touch my dog, I'll kill you."
3: Wow.
0: Naylor continued to tail John and began to punch him numerous times, causing him to tumble during the attack. Anyhow, officers came. They responded to the scene.
3: Come out with your hands up. Drop the pancake.
0: They got him. They transported him to custody. Once at the station, he was provided with a pot noodle and a flapjack.
3: That's where it went down.
0: He hurled the instant noodle snack toward the officer, but failed to make contact before launching the flapjack, which struck the officer in the genitals, causing what he described as a sharp and immediate pain.
3: So I assume they rushed him to the hospital.
0: Naylor received 12 months, suspended for 18 months. He was instructed to complete 100 hours of unpaid work, 10 rehabilitation activity requirement days, a 3-month alcohol abstinence and monitoring requirement, as well as 6 months mental health treatment. All right, one last story. A 31-year-old woman, this was last week, survived a roughly 1,500-foot fall while climbing Northern California's Mount Shasta this past weekend, prompting an hours-long research, according to the U.S. Forest Service.
3: That's miraculous.
0: Yeah, on Sunday, a California Highway Patrol copter had hoisted the woman from an emergency landing zone below the peak and transported her to Mercy Medical Center after she fell about 13,000 feet to approximately, from about 13,000 feet to approximately 11,500 feet. She had been ascending the mountains left of heart variation of the popular Avalanche Gulch route with two other novice climbers. Cloud cover prevented the helicopter from reaching the climber directly, forcing a climbing ranger to hike, and it was about 9,300 feet on the Avalanche Gulch route. With the help of one member of the climbing party carrying rescue equipment, they found the woman alert and in good spirits despite having a fractured ankle and other injuries. Stabilized her and lowered her by sked litter, a cocoon-like structure designed for confined spaces and technical rescues, to the emergency landing zone. And they got her out of there.
3: How the hell does one survive that?
0: Yeah, it wasn't like a cliff, so she tumbled and fell.
3: Oh, so good for her.
0: But yeah, I mean, it's, right? Listen, you remember Nick fell on the trail to get to the climb, and hurt himself, so I don't know.
3: So given my preference, I'd rather tumble than fall off a straight cliff.
0: But the rescuers said it's a reminder that Mount Shasta is a high-altitude mountaineering environment, not a hike. Urging climbers to assess their experience, monitor conditions, carry proper equipment, and prepare for emergencies as well. And that's where we will wrap it up in the Bizarre File for you, my friend. All right. Who wants to be Hershey Park happy?
8: Yeah.
0: Be caller number 25, and you will be able to join us. I'll give you a 4-pack of tickets for our live broadcast. It's Preston and Steve Day at Hershey Park, Wednesday, July 15th. 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
1: No, no.
0: Flagpole Sitta and nothing else from that band, but whatever, man. Hey, it's 8:27. Today is a Wednesday morning with Preston and Steve Show. Glad you're on board. In case you missed the announcement, we had it yesterday. 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And you can go to WMMR.com and get the information. But just go ahead and lock that into your calendar. Put the whole week on there, and that way you'll know that at least one or two of those days I got to swing by and see the gang and make a donation. November 16th through the 20th in the parking lot at the Xfinity Mobile Arena right next to Stateside Live. So we also have information on how you can start your own food drives, whether it be at work or it be at home or at the business. 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We got a guest standing by. Let's take a look at traffic first, and we'll welcome him aboard. Marissa, what's going on this morning?
2: There's an accident on 295 northbound. This is right at exit 29. The two left lanes are blocked. There's also some slowing on 295 northbound between Florence Columbus Road and exit 56. Then over in Pennsylvania, the Vine Street Expressway westbound from the parkway out to the Schuylkill eastbound from the boulevard out to Vine and westbound side from the boulevard out to Gladwin. The 95 northbound from Girard to Bridge Street and a disabled vehicle on the southbound side. It's right at Allegheny. The right lane is blocked with jam starting at Cottman. 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And that's your traffic on 93.3 WMMR.
0: Thank you, Marissa. So obviously Netflix is a juggernaut, and we all spend so much time.
3: A ton of time.

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1: Area, and they have a new event that is taking place. It starts very, very soon. In fact, there's a little preview that's happening today. So we are welcoming the Vice President and Head of Live Experiences for Netflix. Please welcome Greg Lombardo to our studio this morning. How you doing, Greg?
2: I'm doing well. Thanks for having me.
1: And kind of welcome back home. I was just talking off air. You're from the Lancaster area.
2: I grew up in Lancaster. That's right. I used to go to the King of Prussia Mall a lot as a kid.
1: Yeah.
2: As a matter of fact. So it's been a real nice
3: You've come home.
2: I've come home.
3: Yeah, there you go. That's a great home for it.
1: How long have you been with Netflix?
2: A little over 7 years now.
1: Okay. All right.
2: Yeah.
1: So you've watched it really blossom in the past few years.
2: Yeah.
1: And so much so that when a streaming platform wants to create a venue where you can go and essentially feel like you're living part of the shows that you love, that's pretty huge, man.
2: Yeah, it's kind of what we obsess over on my team every day is how do we bring fans closer to the stories they love? How do you give them a hero moment? How do you let them feel like they're in an episode?
1: Mm-hmm.
2: So, you know, Netflix House really is the culmination of a lot of things we've been doing over the years. Around a lot of our titles with these immersive experiences.
3: You've done a lot of promotions and interactive things leading up to this, and this is the culmination, the fruition of all that, which makes sense. And I love this idea. And for the longest time, as long as we've been doing the show, you know, bring up the band like Kiss, and people say, oh, they're just, they capitalize on everything and so on and so forth. Listen, for the fan base, you're giving them exactly what they want. If you're a Stranger Things fan and they are Legion, you can give something that, you know, allows you to interact and become part of the story you love. That's great. So to feed into the lived fan experience is, I think, where theaters and where these kind of entertainment complexes will really start to jump ahead. And so there's only two, and there's another one planned, you were saying, off air for Vegas?
2: That's right. We opened the King of Prussia location first last November. That was our very first one. Then we fast followed with Dallas in December. And now Las Vegas will go online and open next year. And that's under construction right now.
1: Well, let's talk about this new experience because this is the one I've been waiting for. Do tell.
2: So, yeah, I understand you're a fan as well of Stranger Things. I am a big fan. And this is, I have to say, of all the experiences we've launched over the years, it is one that's very close to my heart because it, more than anything, brings you into an episode.
1: Awesome.
2: You are going to go into the Hawkins lab. You're invited under the auspices of a sleep study.
1: Okay.
2: spoiler alert, it isn't what you think, but that's okay because you're going to find that you and the folks along with you have unique powers that you're going to unlock.
1: Ooh.
2: And so you're going to get to feel like 11.
1: Okay.
2: You're going to get to influence the environment, work together with a group of people to help Dustin, Mike, the gang, save Max from the Upside Down.
3: So is there sort of an escape roomish type vibe?
2: A little bit.
3: Yeah.
2: We try to play around with formats and try to meld, you know, the formats to make it really fit the show. And in this case, it's very theatrical. The experience is very theatrical. It's very interactive. And it has a lot of fantastic technology that sort of sits around you that feels invisible, but is really plussing up the story.
3: That's
2: and
3: awesome.
2: Really plussing up that sense of like you having power.
3: How many people at a time can experience it?
2: We pulse about 30 people at a time.
3: Oh, that's good.
2: The experience is about a little over an hour. And during that time, you're going to go deep into the Hawkins lab and then all the way into the Upside Down.
1: Ooh.
3: That's the deal. That's very cool. And, you know, listen, our inner kids come out and our, you know, our fanboying eagerness is well represented. How do you test this? Do you have a panel of like a Preston's of Uber Stranger Things fans
1: beta test.
2: Yeah, it's a great question. So, I mean, look, we follow the fans. The fans are going to tell us what they want. You know, the shows that we're bringing to life are really giant fan favorites with big audiences. And then you really try to think of, you know, you put yourself in a fan's shoes. I mean, I'm a huge fan of Stranger Things. So when we start doing this, you really want to kind of work in service of that and do wish fulfillment, right? You're kind of like the genie in the bottle at that point for a fan to say, what do you really want to do? And in this case,

0: we knew that people really identify with 11. The kind of wish fulfillment there is, I want to be that person. I want to have that power.
1: That hero.
0: And that's like really important for us.
2: So reading the press release for the opening of this event or this experience, it was very clear in that this is scary, okay? like it was, you know, it was like just there was ample warning that, I mean, it's not just a, come and enjoy the fanness of this.
3: Egos.
2: I mean, it's not like haunted house scary, but still, you need to be made aware that there are going to be some interesting things that one might encounter.
0: Yeah, look, there are intense moments, and we're bringing to life, you know, Demogorgons, Demodogs. Like, you're bringing a lot of the characters from the show to life. Mm-hmm. And so what we, you know, we recommend, the show itself is 14 and up. Is the recommendation.
2: Oh, okay.
0: So what we usually say is to parents, use your best, you know, use your discretion and your best judgment. But anyone 13 or under, we ask to be accompanied by an adult.
2: Okay.
0: But it's you know, the show is wildly popular with a huge audience. So we're trying to create something that's going to be exciting for everyone.
2: Yeah. With how great the experiences you can find at theme parks are these days, and we've all been to, you know, Disney and Universal and these things, and they've the technology with what they can do now has really been one-upping over the past several years. Are you using those types of interactions?
0: We are. Okay. Yeah, it's technology now. The great thing is there's so much great tech out there, and I think when you're in this experience, there's a couple of wow moments. You know, there is a moment where I'm not going to give it away, but whenever I'm in a pulse with an audience, I always take a step back because I know someone's going to step on my toes.
2: That's great to be like, able to do that.
0: It's like clockwork. And so the technology we use, there's so much that brings to life a Demogorgon that's literally like in your face.
2: Wow.
0: And feeling like you're right in the midst of the upside down. And that was the biggest challenge, but I think we got it.
2: So is there another experience that's being replaced because this one's moving in?
0: King of Prussia. Netflix House, by its nature, was designed to be ever-changing.
2: Okay.
0: Because we have to keep up with the content and stories that our fans are watching.
1: And you have legacy show like One Piece and stuff like that are huge fan favorites.
0: They cut based on biggest anime in the world that we turned into a live action. So One Piece and Wednesday were two experiences that opened in KOP. One Piece is now setting sail. It'll go to other locations.
2: Okay.
0: But Stranger Things has come in place of One Piece. And then later this year, we've announced that we're going to be bringing a K-pop Demon Hunters experience.
2: I saw the cutouts or the pictures that you could take picture of the, and that was before I had actually seen K-pop Demon Hunters. And I'm like, hey, it's whatever. And then Steve was like, you should watch the movie. I watched it. I'm like, this is a really good movie. Really good, now when I go back there today, I'm going to get pictures taken with K-pop
0: Demon
2: Hunters.
0: Good for you,
2: So Wednesday is going to stick around for a little while?
0: Wednesday will be there for a little while, and then when K-pop comes in later this year, Wednesday will move out, and they'll start to cycle into the other houses, and then they'll go on the road. So.
2: Okay. And so how about the Wednesday and there's also VR experiences. Are they different than this, the Wednesday and the Stranger Things?
0: They are, yeah. We have a nice assortment of entertainment available to a fan when they come in, because, you know, Netflix House is free to enter, and then once you're inside, it's sort of like a pick-your own adventure and pay as you go. So we have these two main stage experiences, Wednesday and now Stranger Things. But we also have a VR studio where we offer a slate of titles that you can go into a 30-minute long immersive VR experience with five other people. And there's a full avatar that's standing next to you. That instead of your mom or your brother, it's now this character they've selected.
1: That's great.
0: And it is a really immersive experience. When you guys are over there, you really have to check it out if you haven't yet, because it's we have Stranger Things, we have Squid Game,
1: another huge hit,
0: another big hit, and playing that in that environment is really visceral.
1: Will you ever go as bold as to create a Hunting Wives VR experience? Because I might
0: that's a
1: just
0: good idea. Okay.
2: Oh my God.
1: For the older set who's into that sort of thing. My wife and I love
0: that's a
1: that
0: great show.
4: After
0: love
4: Dark,
0: we do have a Hunting Wives cocktail.
1: There you go.
2: By the way, speaking of, you know, we were off air and we were talking, Greg, about the theater, because I went to see the Netflix series finale.
1: The Ta-Dum?
2: In the theater, the Ta-Dum Theater. And loved it. We had already watched it the night before, and then we went and saw it again the next day in the theater, and I loved it. Such a unique theater. What is that used for? Is it just Netflix titles, or can people rent out the space? What all can a theater be used for?
0: Well, you can rent it, but it's primarily another way for us to bring those titles to life and continue to refresh the offering for our fans. So an example, we've done obviously screenings of shows there. We've done K-pop Demon Hunter sing-along screenings. As a matter of fact, this Monday, we're doing a screening of our new series, The Hawk, with Will Ferrell, and he's going to show up with some of the cast.
2: What?
0: So
2: Will Ferrell's coming to town?
0: Will Ferrell's coming to town. He's going to be a King of Prussia. So,
3: he's coming into our studio that day?
2: Yeah.
4: Tuesday morning.
2: It's a show about golf, and I'm a huge, I play golf a couple times a week, so I'm like way into it.
0: He's going to be here. We got The Hawk is screening, so it's going to be, it's worked. So anytime we get a chance to, you know, do something like that, we have WWE Raw. We live stream on Monday night, so we've had a lot of the wrestling talent come to Netflix. Okay. So
1: will you do testing? Like sometimes, obviously, they'll put a project or something. Movie companies do this. It's part of the routine. Test screenings. Will you do things like that at this theater as
0: well? That's a great idea, actually. I don't think we've thought of that yet, but that's a really good idea.
1: Yeah. I mean, it's from what Preston says, it's a state-of-the-art, you know, terrific theater.
0: It's a beautiful theater. It's a great place to see.
2: Yeah.
1: I love the concept. Yeah. So with this and the new shows, obviously, Professor was talking about the 11's Journey May Continue in a new series. Tell us everything about that.
2: Well, Millie Bobby Brown has said she wants to continue the character on, so I don't know if that's going to end up happening.
1: We
2: or
1: assume
2: not,
1: she's not talking out of school, right?
0: Well, look, we've done a lot to expand the universe. In fact, you know, when you think about these experiences, we almost treat it like a standalone episode,
1: right
0: of the show. And then we brought Stranger Things to life on Broadway.
2: Saw it. Went to it.
0: Shadow.
2: Yep.
0: And that, you know, takes place in the 50s.
2: Yep.
0: And it's really the origin story, Henry Creel, who turns into Vecna, and Dr. Brenner. It's how the lab sort of came to be at Hawkins. So that was a great opportunity for us to go back in time and sort of pull a red thread and extend the universe.
2: Did you see the show live?
0: I did. Yeah, that was one of our projects.
2: You were a part of that?
0: I was very, very fortunate to be a part of that.
2: Oh, that was, that was louder than some concerts I've been to. I mean, honestly, some of the effects, and it's meant to jar you and scare you. Yeah. It's coming to a close, by the way.
0: End of the year.
2: Yeah, the end of the year.
1: The visuals, said, were just insane. Mind-boggling for a live stage performance.
2: Yep.
0: Well, again, it goes back to that when you talk about technology and how you use technology in a way to tell a story. I'm a big fan of technology when it becomes invisible to the storytelling, and I think it's an example in First Shadow of how that happens. And I think the same is true in the Stranger Things experience. Again, when you're there and you're in the Upside Down, I think it really brings it to life.
2: So Casey and I are going there today to experience it. When is it open to the public, or does that start?
0: Friday.
2: Okay, so this Friday. Yep. So we get a little advanced peek at this.
0: A little sneak peek.
2: Which is pretty cool.
1: Mm-hmm. How long is it expected to run?
0: We expect to be there for a little while, obviously.
1: Okay, but
0: and we do recommend, you know, go to netflixhouse.com and get tickets in advance, because it's a timed entry. So the nice thing is, you know exactly when you need to be there to get in, and then you can kind of plan your day around it.
1: Excellent.
2: And Steve, you haven't been there yet, the Netflix House. If you want to get your little tchotchkes,
3: and I do,
2: for all the shows, they kind of have taken a page out of, you know, the amusement park where you get off the ride and it dumps you into a store that has anything and everything that you wanted.
1: Yeah. I've never been mad at that.
0: Exit through
2: it's
0: the
2: just like that. Yeah, totally. Exactly. Yeah. And the food as well is show related too.
0: That's right. We have, you mentioned we have a retail shop there. We have the VR. We have a mini golf experience that's our unique take on a 9-hole golf course, where every hole is a different story from Netflix.
2: Oh, I didn't know that.
0: Yeah, okay. That's another fun one to do. Again, another like easy way to kind of spend some time. And then we have Netflix Bites, our restaurant, which is, you know, bringing to life even more of those shows you love in really fun ways, including, I'm telling you, the Hunting Wives cocktail. You got to try it. It's a margarita, actually. It's really
2: Okay. All right. Marissa was just pulling up some ticket information. I'm looking at it here, but there are packages you can buy as well.
0: Yeah.
2: Okay.
0: We have a family pack available and some other nice packages. purchase.
2: So you can go to the you can be on the ride and also get some promotional stuff that goes
0: right.
2: along with that,
0: that's
2: too.
0: Right.
2: Okay.
0: Yeah.
2: That's pretty
1: excellent.
2: Cool.
1: Fun perks. Yeah. It's a point of pride that this is here.
2: Yes.
1: It's very cool, too, because, again, it's you know, KOP is obviously a well-respected mall, but I think for mall culture too, it helps revitalize that. And we, you know, we've been bemoaning, you know, some of the malls around the area closing down. KOP is going strong, and it returns, you know, that thrill of going to something like this and being a part of it.
2: It's in line with season 3 of Stranger Things.
1: Right.
2: And they get to the Starcourt Mall.
0: Yeah, and it was a big thing for us to be where our members are with Netflix House, right? You want to be easy to get to. It's one of the reasons why it's free to enter, but it's also one of the reasons why we picked an incredible mall like King of Prussia. Because, you know, you want to be close to home and be a place where people can come again and again and again throughout the year after year. And that's one of the reasons why we keep changing the experiences out as well.
2: Right.
1: So you're still working on the Tiger King?
0: You can see it in the atrium, actually. Yeah, there's a Tiger King nod.
2: I was wondering what other Netflix
1: so
2: exclusive titles would lend themselves to an experience.
1: Well,
2: you know?
1: Got with Wednesday and One Piece and Stranger Things. I mean, you've got the mofos.
2: Yeah. Are there people requesting stuff of you?
0: We get a lot of
2: like
0: requests.
2: What? Give us some ideas.
0: Well, you know, Squid Game was an interesting one. When we launched that, there were a lot of people who were like, how are you going to do that?
2: Yeah, there's a lot of murder.
1: With live ammo.
0: But, you know, the fun thing about the Squid Game experience is you're really just taking this one element of that show, which is childhood games.
1: Yeah.
0: And then you're adding that level of, like, the unexpected twist to it.
2: Mm-hmm.
0: And so it becomes this really fun competitive gameplay environment.
2: Mm-hmm.
0: So, obviously the stakes are different, but you get a wristband.
1: It's not life and death.
0: At every one of these challenges, which are inspired by the show, you're getting scored. So at the end of the Squid Game experience, there's a winner.
1: Okay.
0: And then they get the actual VIP mask from the show, the creepy animal mask.
1: That's awesome.
0: And then they get access to a special lounge. So it's sort of how do you take some of those elements of the gameplay of the show and really wrap it in that really fun environment.
1: Let me ask you, are there live performers? So if someone's interested in maybe becoming an employee or an actor turning their, you know, budding talents at something like this, is that a possibility?
0: 100%. In fact, you know, we have 200 employees at Netflix House and KOP, and a lot of those employees are actors. You know, you'll see some of them at the Stranger Things experience.
2: Mm-hmm.
0: If you go into Wednesday, you'll see that you want to kind of pull every punch you can to make sure that the audience is getting that really visceral in world experience. So actors are a big part of that. And I got to tell you, the town and the staff at Netflix House are really phenomenal. And I'm really proud of what they pulled off.
1: Excellent.
2: All right. So it opens on Friday and you can get tickets. You can go to netflixhouse.com/Philadelphia. You can pre-order your tickets if you want to be one of the first people that's in and gets to experience this for yourself. But it's immersive. It's you get into the world of Hawkins, and I'm so excited to go do this today. Greg, thanks for stopping in.
0: Oh, man, thank you.
2: Keep up the great work.
0: Thank you. Thanks for having me. Looking forward to seeing you guys there.
2: You got it. Greg Lombardo, guys.
1: Yeah!
2: And with that, we will take a break and come back in a moment because we're going to have Chris DiStefano joining us. He's going to be at Helium Comedy Club this weekend, so sit

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0: former staffer here at WMMR, Dee Snider and Twisted Sister. Nah, we're not going to take it. It's 9 o'clock, Preston and Steve show. Nice day today. 86 degrees, partly cloudy skies. Looks very pretty. Good start. And tomorrow, maybe a chance for rain tomorrow and Friday. To what extent? Not 100% sure, but temperatures are going to stay in the mid-80s range. We're not getting outrageous. By the time we get to Sunday, mid-80s as well. So we're hanging in there, and you actually might get a decent weekend. We have a guest ready to go. Let's get a look at traffic first. Marissa, what's going on this morning?
1: We're slowing on the PA Turnpike westbound between Willow Grove and Fort Washington. On the eastbound side, there is an accident with the right lane block. This is between Downingtown and 320. We're slowing on 95 southbound right at Allegheny Avenue, where there's a disabled vehicle that has been cleared, but we're still slowing in the area. 76 eastbound between the Boulevard and Vine, and westbound from the Boulevard out to Gladwin. Then the Blue Route northbound from 95 to the Media Bypass, southbound from the Turnpike out to Ridge Pike, and 295 slowing between exit 25 and 26. 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
0: All right, thanks, Marissa. I was wrong. We don't have a guest standing by. Uh-huh. He'll be joining us here in a little bit. But there's something we can do. We can give away something. We have an advanced screening of The Odyssey, and it's in the IMAX at Regal King of Prussia. This is going to be on Monday. It's a 7 p.m. show. And I tell you what, we'll take caller number 16 at 610-660-9333. And you will be able to get in and see it before anybody else does.
2: Yeah, there's a limited number of IMAX theaters available that are going to be presenting it.
0: Yeah. I'm looking forward to this. I do want to see this. I wouldn't mind a good epic. I haven't seen one in a while.
2: It's been forever since we've had an epic on this level. What is the running time on this? Like 3 hours, 20 minutes?
3: Nah, I saw it like 2 hours and 50-some-odd minutes.
2: Yeah, that's doable.
0: It's right about that 3 hour mark or so. I actually saw it, I have it in Survey Says, and I don't have that in here right now, but it was about the perfect time length for films, and they did there was a survey, obviously, it was done, and I think it was 88 minutes.
2: Okay.
0: So just under an hour and a half.
2: That 90 minutes, they said a while ago that 110 minutes was the perfect running length, but I think it, listen, if it's great, you don't notice, and if it sucks, when's this thing going to be over?
3: Right. I don't know. I feel like anything under an hour and a half is like, let me just make it a TV show.
2: Well, I saw that the movie Good Boy about the dog. It's a paranormal story. I think that's an hour and 5 minutes.
0: Oh, wow.
2: Yeah.
0: No kidding.
2: It's really short, but it's a good movie.
0: Okay.
2: You know?
0: What's the last movie you just... I was going to say, what's the last movie you just kind of bailed on? But then now we have the ample opportunity to just bail on a movie at any point.
2: Sure.
0: Everything's available all the time. But there was a movie that I was watching with Caleb called Bo is Afraid.
2: Oh, yes.
0: Oh, my God.
3: Oh, that's what Joaquin Phoenix?
0: I had to stop watching it.
2: Yes.
0: Yeah. Oh, it was like, essentially, it's like someone who with schizophrenia and their
2: perceiving
0: perception
2: horrors.
0: of what life is. I don't know, man, but I'm like, I can't finish this.
2: Yeah, and I like the director and writer, but it was like, oh.
0: Yeah, the visuals were incredible, but it was just too freaking weird for me, man.
2: I've never walked out of a theater. I've always finished the movie. I can tell you a movie, though, and you know how religious I am. That's my church, the movie theater.
3: Yeah.
2: But, and I was committed to not ever talking or disrupting. And there was one time in my movie-going life where I actually started talking at the screen.
0: Okay.
2: and loudly, and the audience was on my side. Uh-huh. This is, so The Exorcist had come out. It redefined horror. It was, continues to be, perhaps number one, the greatest horror movie of all time. Soon after, they have this incredible property. Exorcist II, The Heretic comes out. Arguably the worst,
3: really?
2: By leaps and bounds, follow-up movie to a massively successful movie franchise.
3: Yeah.
2: It was so bad,
3: oh, no.
2: I couldn't take it. I started talking. I started joking at the screen, and then it became fun. That's something I would never do.
3: Right.
2: To let you know how horrible Exorcist 2 The Heretic is, that's how bad it is.
0: Wow.
2: But I still didn't walk out.
1: The streaming services do a really good job of masking those like Hallmark type movies that they have, the like made for the streaming service. So I'll start watching one of those, and I'll realize like this isn't a Hollywood.
0: Yeah.
1: Big old movie. Like, this is going to, somebody's going to kiss and then end up together happily ever after.
0: Yeah, quality's just, you could tell it's not what it should be.
1: Yeah. I did
0: they can kind of rook you into that.
1: I did last night. I started to watch Ready or Not 2 because I loved Ready or Not.
0: I don't know what that movie is.
1: So it's a horror movie. It is a woman gets married into this rich family, and it is tradition within the family that you participate in a game night. Well, you pick a game, their game was hide and seek, and that's like the one where like somebody dies.
0: It's a deadly game.
1: It's a deadly game.
2: She's really a sacrifice.
0: Yeah.
2: And they're doing it, and they keep throughout the movie, I'm a big fan as well, Marissa, and they keep saying if you're not slaughtered, this entity, something bad will happen. And she's like, yeah. You watch it to the end and it's like, oh my God.
0: Yeah.
2: Oh my God.
0: Wow. Uh-huh.
1: It was really good. But last night when I started watching Ready or Not 2, it's a continuation of the story. And I was like, oh, I was ready for a whole new story.
0: All right. Well, I've been kind of killing a little time waiting for Chris DeStefano. I guess he's not coming in. So, or he's not on board. So we can move on to something else. I mean, we could open up the store and take a look.
4: Is that right?
0: Yeah, if you don't mind. I haven't,
2: let's go shopping.
0: We haven't gone shopping in a bit. So welcome to the country store, dear friends. Come on in.
5: Visit the general store. It's what happens when guests don't show up.
0: That's right. We're going to start. We have this. The store is gigantic, obviously.
2: We've likened it to the TARDIS in the series Doctor Who. On the outside, it looks to be a simple, modest establishment. But you go inside, and it defies time and space.
0: Yeah, so we're going into the dictionary section.
2: As most department stores will have a dictionary section.
0: An entire dictionary.
2: Yeah.
0: This is an analysis of Google search data for this year, and it reveals the most searched word definitions across the country. And they have the most searched word definitions via the United States. And it's also broken down per state.
2: Interesting.
0: Yeah. So I'll give you the top 10 of America. And then I'll tell you what our our tri-state area has searched for.
2: One of my favorite parts of the store.
0: Sure, yeah. The number 10 is bias.
2: Okay.
0: So people wanted to know the definition of that. Number 9 is democracy.
2: Wow.
0: So people needed to
2: These
0: know
2: are
0: exactly.
2: Very simple terms.
0: Yeah. Culture.
2: Wow.
0: Right?
2: Ooh, it's
0: That's
2: depressing.
0: One I don't think you need to look up. Narcissist. I could see that if you wanted to know more specifically about narcissism.
2: I wouldn't look up that word. I know all the words. What's a narcissist?
0: No, I remember we've talked about that before, and Casey had asked out loud, okay, what exactly how do you qualify as a narcissist?
2: I wonder
0: I could see that.
2: On a side note, I wonder how often a legitimate clinical narcissist is aware of their narcissism.
4: Yeah, I don't know.
2: In other words, does it operate the same way a sociopath would?
4: But I just hear people throw out the term narcissist, and I don't know if they really, you know, it's
2: I
4: not
2: do.
4: Like they,
2: I
4: they,
2: know all the
4: I don't know if they, you know, actually know what clinically what a narcissist is.
0: Yeah.
4: And then I often I'm like, well, am I a narcissist?
0: Well, it can be a catch-all for somebody who's full of themselves, which may not necessarily be narcissism. They may just be, you know, I don't know, self-centered or whatever, as opposed to, like, literally not believing that anyone else can be as correct as they are.
2: It's the difference between thinking you're the center of the universe and knowing you're the center of the universe.
0: All right, number 6 is metaphor.
2: What's a metaphor?
0: What is a metaphor? A metaphor is, actually, you know what people do mess up is the difference, and it's a minor difference, is a metaphor and a simile.
2: Yeah.
0: So a metaphor is when you say, you know, something directly is this, like, truth is knowledge or something along those lines.
2: Truth is like knowledge.
0: Yeah. That would be a simile.
2: Right.
0: When you use like.
2: It's like a dick for.
0: Right.
2: Yeah.
0: What's a dick for?
4: Like or as?
0: To pee with. What's that?
4: Like or as?
0: Like or as okay. is yeah. a simile.
2: Yeah.
0: But a metaphor is when you...
2: Like or as.
0: Equate something. I like her ass. What's the metaphor for I like
2: it's
0: her
2: when you
0: ass?
2: Like her ass. All right. I don't think that's right.
0: Number five is integrity.
2: Right. You don't know integrity?
0: Wow. Huh. Yeah. Huh. I don't think most people would know what integrity
2: is. I would have thought a level up, but it's okay.
0: Yeah. Number four is empathy.
2: Yes.
0: Mm. Okay.
2: I feel your pain.
0: So number fourth most searched word in definitions. Number three is fascism.
2: Okay.
0: It's a word that's been used a lot over the past 20 years or so. Number two, shut up.
4: No.
0: Love?
1: What?
4: What is love?
0: Oh, Jesus.
2: Yeah. Baby, don't hurt me. Don't hurt me no more.
0: Why would one need to define?
2: Well, you want to know how to properly love a fascist.
4: Yeah,
0: I guess
4: now,
0: so.
4: All of these definitions that are being looked up have everything to do with the, you know, the divided stasis that we are in as a country, and you know, love is love. And
2: I also, well, yeah. I don't know. I don't know if that's the case. Maybe it is the case, Case.
4: Yeah.
2: It is.
4: But like all of this stuff is just going directly in line and with, you know, with where this country sort of is or where it's perceived to be.
2: Or the
4: way social media or, you know.
2: I know, where we're told it is and so often is not. Love is one, though, that people tried to define and, you know, when you were first... in love, or thought you were in love, by today's metric and living past that point, were you in love?
0: Oh, yeah.
2: Yeah.
0: Yeah. Yeah. Yeah. Yeah. Yeah. Yeah. Yeah, definitely. I mean, when I had, when it was reciprocal.
2: Yes.
0: You can look that word up if you want to.
2: Oh, yeah.
0: When it was, yes, most definitely. Head over heels.
2: Right.
0: In love. For sure. Yeah. How about you?
2: It took a while to say, okay, now this is love.
0: Mm-hmm.
2: Baby, don't hurt me.
0: Right. Yeah.
4: No, I think...
0: By the way, while we're discussing this, Marissa, if you wouldn't mind, pull up the definition of love.
1: Sure.
0: I'd like to see how it is exactly represented. And
4: I'd like to know what that is.
2: No, I mean, fascist.
4: But, you know, when I first experienced... And we're talking about romantic love, obviously, I love my parents.
0: Family.
4: And I love my siblings and family and stuff. But, like, when there was romantic love... Yeah, but what I didn't have at that time... was experience.
2: And a swim spot.
4: And I sure as hell didn't have a swim spot. But
0: you almost dropped the S-bomb.
4: Yeah, I know. Sure as ship.
0: Sure as ship.
4: Yep. But I didn't have any life experience, you know?
2: Yeah, that's what I'm saying.
4: So when I remember I told this woman that I loved her, and she said, no, you don't. And I was like, the hell I don't. Like,
2: Did you? Did you feel you loved her?
4: Oh, yeah.
2: Okay,
4: yeah. Absolutely.
2: There are different types of love. There's infatuation love.
4: Right.
2: Yeah. And then there's, as Preston says, the reciprocal love. The love of... Clara, my wife, of being proud and being, you know, wanting her joy, you know, those things that you assume you want when you're connected to someone that way.
4: But the only thing is we didn't have, a whole lot of shared experience together. You know, we were only together for, 6 to 9 months or something along those lines. But we didn't have...
2: You were a stable hand and she was a princess.
4: That's right. But we didn't have the shared experiences, you know, like... tough times or growing a family together, sure. all these other things that sort of bond that love, you know, like love is love, man.
2: Love
4: and then it can be bonded
2: with
4: love gorilla glue. You know?
1: Well, that's what I've been fascinated with recently, that like there are different types of love and they're just more talked about. Mm-hmm. And it's Pamela Anderson documentary really opened up this new idea for me where it's like, you can be in love with somebody, you can have children with them, you can have a relationship, and then you just move on to something else. And like Kate Hudson seems to be like that. And I'm just talking about these celebrity people. I know, but like,
2: I know what you're saying. I completely hear what you're saying.
1: And I want to make sure that I say, babe, I love you so much. I'm not moving on to anything else. But like, there are these different types of love that have become more talked about and more accepted.
0: Well, you can fall out of love.
1: Sure.
0: As too. You definitely can. But man, new love.
1: Oh.
0: Boy, there is nothing
2: euphoric.
0: Like it. Is,
2: euphoric.
0: It is walking on air.
2: Yeah.
0: It is the greatest thing.
2: It's ephemeral.
0: It is. It is. It can be, you're right. Yeah, for sure. Look up ephemeral if you would like.
4: Oh, man.
0: But it can be I mean, you will always have, like Rochelle and I have the deepest love you can have. But when we were...
2: I saw the video.
0: I know. It's between us. But when it first happened,
2: this is it.
0: It's like you're walking on air. It's just the most amazing, wonderful feeling.
2: Things start to get dinged up and pitted. And
0: so pitted.
2: And then so pitted. And then what happens is I think it goes to another level. That there are, like, I love the notion of... There is, like, I always say this. I would walk into a room, and if Claire was there with a bloody axe in her hand and there was a chopped butt, I'd say, hun, pack a bag. Yeah. We have to leave. Yeah. like there's nothing you would not do because you know she has your back. I have her back. And there it morphs into other versions of that love, you know?
0: Yeah.
2: That halo effect. So maybe the first time you lose your... You know, the first time you rip a real fart, the bloom is off the rose.
0: Yeah. The love has gone in a different direction. Right, it's still there, but, you know.
2: I love that you had the audacity to do that.
0: In fact, hang on a second, Steve. Can you give me a nasty one?
6: Sure, yeah.
0: All right.

0: Figure love. With a voice like that, he had to be.
1: He was digging
0: sharding.
1: Deep.
0: Yeah.
1: He was definitely using all.
0: I'm going bowels deep.
1: I'm going bowels deep.
0: It's Mario Lanza, right? Yeah. Isn't that the guy who's saying that?
1: Yeah, awesome. I believe so. All right, so number two on this list of America's most searched word definitions is love.
2: Did you want to look up the definition?
1: So love. Do we still have that clip?
0: Being in love.
1: I'm sorry to make you keep digging these obscure clips up, Casey, but love. Love is a strong affection for another arising out of kinship or personal ties. It gives examples. Maternal love for a child, share their love and support for one another. Then number two, based under that, is attraction based on sexual desire.
0: Ooh, naughty.
1: Affection and tenderness felt by lovers. Often used before another noun. Oh, and it gives you how to use these things. Number three on this
0: See
1: is...
0: hand job.
1: I love hand job.
0: You know what I love? I love, honestly, Owen Wilson's description of your soulmate in The Wedding Crashers.
1: Yeah, it is it's your
0: recognition
1: of the counterpart.
0: Right.
1: Yeah.
0: I forget exactly how it's phrased, but it was a very lucid description of that connection.
1: Yeah. Is a recognition of your soul's counterpart or something along those lines. It was well done. Now Marissa's going to look that up for us.
0: Thank you, Marissa.
1: Here you go. Scroll up. There we go. It is true love is your soul's recognition of its counterpoint in another.
0: Yeah, yeah.
1: I have to stop and analyze that to make sense out of it. But your soul's recognition of its counterpoint in another.
0: Wow. Let me think about that. Does that come in with a hand job?
1: All right, I'm sorry, Marissa, could you go back to those definitions? All right, then there is another, a warm attachment, enthusiasm, or devotion.
3: I love cheese.
1: There you go. That's a perfect example of that. The object of attachment, devotion, or admiration. Unselfish, loyal, and benevolent. Concern for the good of another, such as... he saw the whole world forming one vast symmetrical expression of God's power and love.
3: I love this radio station.
1: and so it goes on, but you get the idea. That's love.
0: Yeah, there we go.
1: Love.
0: Love.
1: You ever find it?
4: No, we have it.
0: Okay. Do we have the Kill Bill? Is that what we're looking for?
4: No. Better Off Dead.
1: Kill Bill was...
0: Ready for love.
1: Ready for love. Are you ready for love?
4: Ready for love.
1: That's probably on the box, bro, but don't worry about it.
4: No, I got that.
1: Oh, you have that?
4: Yeah, yeah. Okay. Definitely
1: You're a
4: have
1: former
4: that.
1: Intern of ours. Here we go.
5: Are you ready for love?
0: Well, we had the voice.
5: Are you ready for love?
1: The speech jammer.
0: Yeah.
1: It's a delay that you wear, and in everything you say is like a half second after you say it, and it's pretty funny. We should play around with that.
4: Yeah, it was great.
1: All right, number one. Most search word definition is gaslighting.
0: Okay.
1: Wow. In America.
0: Yeah.
1: So
0: did you, it was broken down by state, did you say, as well?
1: Eventually, yeah. Yeah, yeah, it is broken down by state. Delaware, the most searched word definition is sepsis.
0: Wow, man.
1: Sepsis,
0: that's going to be deadly.
1: Yeah. And
4: mass transit here in Philadelphia?
0: SEPTA.
1: No, it's SEPTA. Sepsis. We're taking sepsis today. And then actually New Jersey and Pennsylvania have the same word.
4: That's right.
1: Metaphor.
0: What's a metaphor?
1: People have had to look that up.
0: That blows my mind.
1: Yeah.
4: Why sepsis in Delaware?
0: That is completely fascinating. Yeah. That out of the blue, if you were to pick all potential medical conditions, sepsis.
1: Yeah. Any other states you guys curious about?
0: What's Vegas thinking about? What's Nevada thinking about these days?
1: Philosophy.
0: Wow.
1: Wow. They have to look that up.
4: All right. I got two. Well, one, Maryland, because it's pretty close, and we got listeners in Elkton.
1: Proxy.
4: Proxy.
1: Is the word that they look up. And what was the other state?
4: I want to go Michigan, because that's where my daughter goes to school.
1: Evidence. Really?
4: Yeah.
1: I don't get these.
0: I'm curious if they probably don't go as deep as to explain, you know, why they believe that is.
1: They do.
0: Analyze. Okay.
1: They used Google Trends to discover the most searched word definitions and arefs, A-H-R-E-F-S, to find the number of searches. America's most searched word definitions can be discovered in Google Trends by searching for definition, define, definition of, etc. And arefs show many variations of word definition searches, like what is the definition of empathy or define love.
0: So why can they explain why sepsis ended up being the... Yeah, that's...
1: That they don't tell you. Right. They don't say why people were searching for those words, but just that they were.
3: In 2018, it was the leading cause of death in Delaware.
1: Okay.
0: There we go.
3: But
1: in 2013.
0: Did you say 18 or 13?
3: 18.
1: 18.
0: Jesus.
3: So here's...
0: They can't let it go.
3: A lot of times when I try to spell a word...
0: There's a new arif in town.
1: You're right.
3: It actually just shows me the definition, but I was just... And I don't erase the word definition. I just say, sure, give me the definition too, but I'm just trying to figure out how to spell
1: it. If you start to spell out a word, and then it will... A lot of times definition is what comes up next. So I could see how that, by default, you look that word up if you want to, is what it goes to. Interesting.
3: It scares me, though, that love is number two.
1: Yeah, right?
4: By the way, because the Phillies are playing the Reds right now in Cincinnati, can you spell Cincinnati? Because I had the hardest time, and I think I got it now.
1: I think so.
4: No. I want you guys to do it, and I'll tell you if you're right.
1: C-I-N-A-T-I.
4: No.
3: Don't even look at me.
4: Okay.
3: There's multiple
0: Cincinnati.
3: N's.
0: C-I-N-C. I-N-A-T-T-I?
4: No, C-I-N-N-I... Oh. Wait. C-I-N-N-C-I-N-A-T-T-I.
1: Okay.
4: Did I get that right?
1: So two N's on the first N.
4: And two T's on the end.
1: Two T's.
4: One N in the middle.
1: That's kind of weird.
4: Yeah,
0: so there's only seven N's in it.
4: There's only how many N's? Three N's and two T's and...
1: It took me forever to remember how to spell connoisseur.
4: Okay.
0: Go ahead.
1: C-O-N-N-O-I-S-E-U-R.
0: Right.
1: Yeah.
0: Because you can
1: vacuum.
0: Actually,
1: I never get vacuum right. I know there's two U's.
0: Yes.
1: But I always mess it up.
0: The one that was... So we all have our trip words, and mine is really common, was restaurant.
1: Oh,
0: restaurant,
1: yeah. For sure.
3: Necessary and necessity. I always mix up.
4: Yeah.
1: Necessary and necessity.
3: I'll throw an I in case. Unfortunately, there's only one T.
4: Yeah. Oh, it's the only one.
3: C-I-N-N-A-T-I.
1: Wrong, sir. So and the first N is singular, Casey.
4: No, you're right. I did it wrong.
1: C-I-N-N-A-T-I.
4: See, I spelled it right in my sports, but I will go through it again tonight because they're playing in Cincinnati tomorrow. So C-I-N-C-I-N-N-A-I-T-T-I-T-I.
1: Try again,
4: dumbass.
1: All right. I've been handed a note. Our guest is here if we want to talk to him.
0: Really?
4: Do we give him a tardy slip?
1: We could do that.
0: Listen, he's an incredibly likable guy and wildly humorous.
1: And his second special was named Speshy Weshy.
0: Which is his daughter name. Did you know that?
1: I didn't know that.
0: Yeah.
1: So it'd be worth talking to him. Is he ready to go?
4: Apparently he is.
1: Oh, Ryan's talking to him right now. So he didn't hear
0: what
1: me.
0: What is Ryan hogging up the time for?
1: He didn't hear me plug Speshy Weshy, which is too bad. Is he ready to go? Okay. All right, he's going to be at Helium Comedy Club this weekend. Please welcome Chris DiStefano.
2: Hey! What's up, boys?
1: Hi, Mr. Tardy Man. How you doing?
2: Yeah, dude, I'm sorry that I'm late. I thought the interview was tomorrow.
1: Oh!
2: I'm an idiot.
1: No, it's all good, brother.
2: You know what, man? But I'm all good. Jesus is good. Christianity is winning the World Cup. Egypt was defeated last night. Now we just have Morocco, and then Christianity will return to its glory, and we will win. Viva Argentina. Viva England and the Crusades, baby. We're back. And I'm happy to be... You know, we're doing it. Christianity is coming back into its glory on the heels of Lionel Messi, that super midget. And I want to thank the city of Philadelphia of brotherly love. Let's let's have gay sex this weekend.
0: Yay!
2: In the name of Christianity.
1: Wow. In honor, are you having the Knights Templar at your show this weekend? Or
2: yes, yes, that's what we'll be doing, Knights Templar. And I'm so thankful that Argentina was able to come back and beat Egypt, because I unfortunately on Saturday, had Egypt advanced, there were going to be beheadings of Christians outside my show.
0: Wow.
2: But now we have been saved.
0: Saved.
2: So I just want to thank Lionel Messi and the fan, and the beautiful fans of Argentina. And I just, you know, in a nod to Argentina and all the Latin American countries who are making this World Cup great, anybody with a fake butt, guy or girl, gets half price tickets to my show.
0: Oh, well, that's a lot. That's a lot of potential there. Yeah, the Brazilian butt injections.
4: I wasn't sure if Americans still cared about the World Cup now that the U.S. is out. So
2: no, dude, I care. I care because for me, it's a great opportunity to, you know, watch soccer. And learn more about it. And really, to be honest with you, it's a way that I can just watch hot men run around and do that in front of my father and not have to openly, you know, watch gay porn. I kind of just watch the goalies. And it's nice.
0: You're sending subtle messages that you don't have to be overt about it. You are an athlete, though, and I was surprised to read this. In college, you were the high scorer on your basketball team, were you not?
2: That's right. Now, listen, quick caveat. I played, you know, Division III basketball.
0: Still?
2: There were multiple handicapped people. Yes, there were multiple handicapped people on my team. There were girls on my team. And I'm not talking about Leah Thomas girls. I'm talking about real biological women.
0: Yeah.
2: So yes, I am proud of it. But I just want to caveat that, multiple people on my team had peanut allergies. So, but I was the best player out of them.
0: Well, so you are, let me ask you, I found watching, the World Cup, and we have our own team here in Philly, the Union, and going to see the matches and the games. It's really great. But to me, it didn't quite pour it over to television until the World Cup. And I found myself like, wow, okay. And I suddenly got it. Was that kind of the epiphany you went through, or have you always been a moderate soccer fan?
2: No, the World Cup, this one, this World Cup, I guess because it's in the United States, I just feel like a more connection to it. You know, last World Cup, you know, shout out to the lovely people of Qatar, but I wasn't as connected to it, the great people of Qatar. And so I wasn't as connected, but now I am. And I got to be honest with you, after the United States team unfortunately took a loss, and it was a bad loss. I support our country, our brave men and women, but I mean, that loss did not look good. But I am going for Team Norway now. I went to Norway versus Brazil at MetLife Stadium last week, where Norway pulled out a great defeat. Erling Haaland, their best player, who's got a butter face, really great body, but does have that one of those butter faces, unfortunately.

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1: Yeah, the preamble, is you're clear of that. I'll tell you what I love is the way their fans react. That rowing thing is really, I like to see an entire stadium doing that.
2: I got to be honest with you, man. I was there when they did it because, you know, they won and Erling Haaland was hitting that drum and we were all going, "Hoo!" And it was fun and it gave you the chills and it kind of gave you, I did find myself though, because I am a big fan of history, saying to myself, you know, this is fun and I'm laughing, I'm drunk, we're having a good time. But, you know, hundreds of years ago, you know, that was the last thing people saw before they got pillaged.
0: Yeah. That's a good point.
1: It's changed in complexion, hasn't it? Yeah.
2: Yeah. So I just want to take a moment of silence and remembrance for those souls who were pillaged for the Norwegian soccer team's victory.
1: It's less jubilant when there's mass raping following me.
2: Yes.
1: Yeah, absolutely.
2: You know what? And so, listen, I jumped around. I did the row. I didn't take a moment to acknowledge that, you know, there were people who were beheaded in front of their families the last time they heard that row.
1: Well, it's like instead of the land acknowledgement, they should have a pillaging acknowledgement, you know, prior. Yeah.
2: Why not? Yeah. Why not?
1: I wanted to ask you, I was watching you. I forget where I was watching you, but you were talking about the most protracted series of house hunting, apartment moving. You've moved into like 7 different homes in like the past year. Like you've had like a crazy journey.
2: Yeah.
1: And at one point, and tell me if this is true, your wife actually had a quasi paranormal event that made you leave a house. Could you explain that?
2: Oh yeah. Well, so you're talking about, so first of all, yeah, I do move. I move a lot. I don't know what I'm running away from. I mean, I think we all do know here the answer to my sexuality, but I haven't got, you know, right now I'm just putting that into mortgages, but I am running away from something and I do move absolutely too much. But I think the one you're referring to, because here's the thing with my wife is she's Puerto Rican.
1: Right.
2: So I'm going to have to ask you which paranormal experience, because she's had 3 or 4 in the past 12 years of reasons.
1: She apparently sat up in bed and said,
2: this one. Okay. So this is the one. Okay. So we were living in a house, right? And we were renting a home and it was owned by this older lady who was like in her late 90s. And the daughter was the one renting the house to us. It was, you know, she's like, my mother used to live in this house. I grew up in this house. And the daughter was very nice. And she was like, you know, she's, you know, living, you know, this is her house, but we'd love to rent it to you for your family. Great, great. And she was dying, as I said. So
1: was this house in Forest Hills?
2: This is the house in Forest Hills. Yeah. This is the house. Yep. So all of a sudden, Jasmine, you know, my lovely Puerto Rican wife, who's very connected to the spiritual world and Santeria and all that Spanish stuff, she sits up in bed and she goes, it's 2-3 in the morning, and she goes, you know, she goes, I think the old lady is dead. And I said, what do you mean? She was like, I have a feeling and I don't like it. And I think she's dead. Now, we were living in this house for 1.5 years already, you know, this is the one and only time she did this. And then we hadn't spoken to the lady's daughter in months. All of a sudden, about 9 o'clock in the morning, she calls the woman's daughter. She calls. She goes, hey, guys, I have some sad news. My mother passed away last night in the middle of the night at about 2:30 in the morning. You know, we're going to put this house up for sale relatively quick because, you know, we are Jewish people and we got to sell this thing right now. So I said, okay, you know, and they were like, I mean, there were people there. They were like, we're selling this puppy. We're getting the inheritance. We're getting out of here. And I said, I understand. Shalom. I get it. We're out of here. But Jasmine said, she was like, at what time did she die? And she said 2:30 in the morning. And that was the exact time that Jasmine woke up. And she said, Jasmine told me, she said, this woman wants us out of the house.
1: Whoa.
2: She was like, she said that Jasmine told me, she was clear. She was like, the presence is, I'm feeling it. This woman wants, Jasmine said, this is the scary part. And I believe her. She said, she heard like a low growling for like an hour. Jazz said, I heard like a low growling. That's freaky. Yeah. And I was like, that was probably, you know, their real estate agent telling.

0: telling us to get out because they need to tell.
1: It was their campaign. But you said she'd had other incidences like this, but you also say she's not.
0: Oh, dude.
1: She's not prone to flights of fancy, though. So you put stock in these things.
0: Yes, I put stock in these things. I mean, we were living in an apartment in Bay Ridge, Brooklyn, and she said, "Oh, you know, our little daughter, she was our oldest daughter was maybe two at the time, and she started singing 'Mary Had a Little Lamb' out of nowhere, which, you know, that's a kid's song. So I saw it. I was like, oh, she's a kid. Jazz was like, she doesn't know that song. So, like, you know, the moms know. I was like, yeah, but Jazz, I mean, do you? Whatever. She could have heard that anyway. She goes, no, Chris, she doesn't know Mary Had a Little Lamb. She just doesn't know that song. And, you know, she's singing it. So she would say, hey, stop singing it, you know, whatever. And then my daughter one day turned around. I wasn't home. And she was like, oh, Jasmine was like, why do you keep singing that song? And she was like, well, there's my friend is teaching me Mary Had a Little Lamb. And so I'm saying, so Jazz saying, who? There's nobody there. He's like, no. And my daughter's describing this person, whatever, whatever. Oh. And so Jazz says, I don't like this at all. So she talked to a neighbor who lived upstairs, who had been living there for like 30 years. And she said that, you know, there was a rumor. This was 50 plus years ago before this lady even lived there. She's like, there's a rumor that a guy in there killed his wife and killed his kids in that one of those, he said, because it was, they had put them up into two or three different apartments, but it was like a house at one point. So he was like, there was a rumor that happened. And he said about 25 years ago, there was a very similar story. And the guy said, I don't know what the lullaby was, but there was another mother, single mom, that moved out of that apartment because of some lullaby thing. So Jazz is like, we're out of here. I had to break another lead.
2: I don't know if it's better or worse for you to be as close to this situation being married to your wife. You know, like, is she there to protect you, or is she bringing this stuff?
1: Is she bringing it to you?
0: I know. Because she has, you know, she has a tattoo of a cross right on her boob. Yeah. Shout out my Puerto Rican ladies. I love the boob tats. And I always say, I was like, I think that's a beacon for spirits. I want to see what happens if we get that tattoo removed. If all of a sudden there's no more ghosts in the house.
1: It'd be wild if that's the case. I have to tell you, Chris, some of the funny stuff, and your material's great. You love you for a long time. But the stuff about your father, and I have to ask this. So your dad is well known as a tough guy. I have to ask, with all the stories you've told, was he a member of the mob or classically mob adjacent?
0: He was classically mob adjacent. Never was a member of the mob, much like Henry Hill. My dad is half Henry Hill is half Irish. My dad is half German, so was never in the mob. Classically mob adjacent. And, you know, and is not the guy that he was in the 70s and 80s. By the time, you know, like, that guy I never really met. My dad was wild when I was younger, but has since really, really calmed down and chilled out. And I think the main reason why he's calmed down so much is a little thing called diabetes. I mean, that man is coming close to having no feet.
1: Oh, wow.
0: So I think
1: wow.
0: it's really hard to break somebody's knees when you're on dialysis.
1: you told the story, and it's a legendary story about how he dealt with a principal and you know, how he dealt with, you know, just give a little indication of what he did, because it's a hilarious story if people haven't heard it.
0: Yeah, so on September 11th, you know, 2001, I was a senior in high school in New York City or Queens. And so the buildings went down. I thought my mother had died because she worked in the building, and, you know, and she survived and all that. But anyway, in the middle of it all, I started crying. I broke a chair over some kid's head because he started laughing at me that I was crying. And I just, you know, I was on steroids at the time. So I just, you know, I had a little tip in my emotions, as you do. Shout out Winstrel. And so I got thrown out of the school. And I called my father, and my father came down to the principal's office. And it's a whole story. If you Google Chris DiStefano 9/11 story, it's up there on YouTube. But basically, he came down to the principal's office and, you know, threatened the principal's life if he didn't get me back in to the school. And you know, one of the classic things that my father actually really did say is my father did really say to the principal, he goes, listen, I'm not a guy who's scared of prison. He was like, you know, I'd actually rather go to jail for the rest of my life than you throw him out and me have to listen to his mother's mouth for the rest of my life. So I'm not. He was like, either way, I'll be in prison.
1: How did you avoid? I mean, did you? Was because we are drawn to mob stories. We're drawn to Goodfellas, Henry Hill. Sure. There's a certain charm and a certain romance to it. Were you ever slightly seduced by that lifestyle or these stories?
0: Oh, of course. I mean, you know, I every time, and you know, when I grew up, you know, how I grew up, you know, in certain neighborhoods like Queens, like Howard Beach is an iconic Italian mob neighborhood, Bensonhurst, Brooklyn, Bay Ridge, and I would hang out and go to these places through high school and college and just see like a lot of the real mafia guys, just how they would act. And as I was thinking about becoming a stand-up, I would kind of, you know, put all these stories in my head because, you know, obviously my father is an amalgamation of many, many things I've seen, you know. I mean, that one man couldn't have possibly done all the things that I said he did, you know.
1: Yeah. Like,
0: you know, we're creating stories and take it from here, take it from that. But I, you know, I knew from an early age, like, that's why I think New York City is so romanticized in the movies and the TV shows, because there really isn't a place like that. And you grow up kind of, because, you know, at the end of the day, let's just be honest, okay, boys? At the end of the day, yes, the mafia beats people up and is bad, but at the end of the day, it protects your neighborhood, and things, life's just a little bit easier. Streets are a little bit cleaner when the mob is there. Okay, I know you got to pay money, and I know they beat people up, but you know what I mean? Things are a little safer with the mob around.
1: My dad told me this story. He was going, and he's traveling for work, going to Vegas when it was under mob control, unless, you're right, there are many horrendous things and small business owners extorted out of money and so on and so forth. But he talked to me about he'd go there and he'd go to Vegas for business, and the guy in the elevator was maybe running the elevator. Hello, Mr. Morrison. Like, they knew he was there. They it like ran like a spun like a top. It was on his game, and that's part of the deal. People used to live in Gotti's neighborhood, you know, when Gotti was a thing, would talk to me. Yes. He'd be on the news about. It was, as you said, safe, which is the dichotomy. Outside of the neighborhood, they're breaking ankles, but where they live, they're protecting it.
0: Right.
1: Yeah. It's
3: oh, shut up.
0: Yeah.
3: Just shut up with this. Come on.
1: But we are drawn to it. It's just part of the, like, here we have Joey Merlino, you know, formerly, and they.
0: You're drawn to it.
1: Yeah, the Irishman is the Scorsese film about the Philadelphia mob. So yeah, listen, you watch The Godfather, Goodfellas, Donnie Brasco, all of this stuff. It's what we're seduced by it.
0: Seduced by it. Yeah. It's just a human thing. So look, what are you going to do? Right. I mean, no, you got me moving from chicken parm now, baby.
1: Let me ask you another thing. Cause you mentioned your dad threatening to kill a principal over you staying in school. You got a couple degrees. You got your physical therapist, right? What else did you get? A doctorate in physical therapy?
0: I got a bachelor's degree in psychology. I got a doctorate degree in physical therapy.
1: So when you go to your dad, you go to your dad and you say, after he's threatened to kill a principal over your education, you say, I want to do comedy.
3: Yeah.
1: I mean, how is that received?
0: I mean, first of all, my father was all for it. My mother is the one who's highly educated. My mother's a very educated woman. And, you know, my got with my dad, you know, I've told the story before, but they met at a walkathon. My mom was like 21 years old, you know, beautiful young woman. And my dad was doing community service on the side of the walkathon. And that's just how they met. And she wanted to have a fling with a bad boy. And then they had me, and my mom, my mom, again, being a very intelligent woman, quickly realized she made a huge mistake and divorced my father abruptly. He's always a great dad, and my mom was always pushing education. But my father, you know, to his credit, when I did say I was leaving physical therapy to become a, you know, stand-up comic, his whole thing, he was like, you know, we got to figure out a plan on how to tell your mother. He was like, your mother's going to, you know, flip out over this. But he was like, just keep going, because I was still living at home with my mom. So he was like, just keep telling your mother that you're going to work, but you could come stay at my house. You can, you know, we'll figure this out. He goes, I'll float you some cash if you want. I was like, no, Dad, I'm not going to now owe you interest. You're not floating. My loan shark.
1: Yeah,
0: I'm not
1: getting
0: involved with you.
1: Yeah.
0: But so what happened, though, is, you know, I left physical therapy, you know, took a chance or whatever. And then I got a deal with, at the time, MTV was, you know, making shows. And so I got like an overall contract with MTV pretty quickly after leaving a physical therapy job and, you know, have been a professional comic ever since. But my mom's one rule was that I had to keep my physical therapy license up to date every 5 years, keep it up to date. So I have done that.
1: Really?
0: I'm a licensed physical therapist. So
3: do you do any freelance work for friends if somebody's got some problems and fix them up?
0: You know, I was, but now no, because it always gets to some. The thing is with comedians too is like those are most of my friends now. Is not even though I've told them 9,000 times I am a physical therapist. I can work on orthopedic injuries. It somehow always goes. So I don't care if they come in with tennis elbow, they're dropping their pants and saying, is that an STD? Yeah. What do you think?
3: Wow. And so they should. That's perfect. Yeah.
1: Well, you know, maybe you work on some of those hunky soccer players you were mentioning.
3: Yes. Yeah.
0: That's what I'm looking for.
3: Yeah.
0: If Argentina's listening, I'd like to, you guys, I will check for STDs.
3: And don't forget the butt lift special that's happening for the
0: that's happening.
3: Yeah. For the shows this weekend. All right, Chris, you're going to be at a Helium Comedy Club. Just a heads up for everybody. Two shows on Friday, two shows on Saturday, and you can get the tickets at heliumcomedy.com. So, hey, man, better late than never. Thanks for checking in with us this morning. We appreciate it, man.
0: Thanks, guys. I appreciate it. Good to see you.
3: You got it, Chris. On the Preston and Steve Show. All right, we will take ourselves a break. We will come back in just a moment or two. I'm going to give away another pair of tickets to see The Odyssey.
1: Nice.
3: All right, we have a special screening of it coming up on Monday, and it's an advanced screening at the Regal King of Prussia. It's going to be Monday at 7 p.m. It's a big one. It's on the IMAX screen.
1: Oh, I was just going to watch it on my phone, Preston.
3: And we can take call number 14 at 610-660-9333. It's Homer's epic tale at the big screen. And it will be in theaters on July 17th. So you get in advance. Be that caller. We'll set you up. We'll be right back. Stay with us.
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0: It's Linkin Park on 93.3 WMMR. To everything that rocks, of course. Breaking the habit. 9:57. We're approaching our final look at traffic, so it's been pretty decent today. Let's take a look and see how things are now. Marissa, what you got for us?
1: Still some volume out there. Vine Street Expressway eastbound from the Schuylkill out to Broad Street, then westbound from the Parkway out to the Schuylkill. Schuylkill eastbound, the Boulevard out to Vine, and then 95 southbound from the Cotman Avenue exit to the Betsy Ross Bridge, PA Turnpike westbound, right around 2nd Street Pike. There is road construction that has the right lane closed, a lot of slowing in that area, and then 42 northbound from 55 to the Walt Whitman Bridge. 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And that's your traffic on 93.3 WMMR.
0: In a little while, we'll have another shot at getting some Hershey Park tickets for President Steve Day at Hershey Park next Wednesday. We'll do that with the lesson question. So hopefully you've been paying attention because we've got those to give away. But in the meantime, we have Bizarre File stories to get to.
2: Now, Bizarre. 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
0: 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Police in Oban, Scotland, charged a man with assault after he allegedly grabbed two live seagulls and attacked someone in the street outside the railway station there.
3: What are you using, like nunchucks?
0: I couldn't quite figure out how the seagulls played into this story. The incident took place in Queen's Park Place, but the circumstances of the assault haven't been reported.
3: Maybe it was an aerial assault and they hoisted him up.
0: The man was not arrested at the scene, but was instead conveyed home while further inquiries were called or carried out, and only later charged. A spokesperson for the police said man was charged in connection with an assault and a report will be submitted to the procurator fiscal. So there's no word on the well-being of the victim, but the seagulls are said to be okay.
3: Okay.
0: All right.
3: They're pretty formidable birds, by the way.
0: They are.
3: Yeah.
0: Lately in the news, they've been in the news for crapping on King Charles. The seagulls of Britain and Ireland offer ubiquitous, if often unwelcome, companionship.
4: It got in my mouth.
0: Anyone near the sea. But they usually assail humans under their own agency, not as improvised weaponry. If you are contending with seagulls, experts recommend issuing commands in a stern, loud voice. Researchers show that physical violence is not necessary, and as they are wildlife, harming them is unlawful. So just a reminder.
5: Shut the f*** up!
0: That's all you got to say. All right, how about this one? It's a tragic story, but quite bizarre leading up to this man's death. A man who cut his own penis off with a penknife and subsequently bled to death was on a lethal dose of meth, a medical report has said. So essentially, the meth overdose would have killed him had he not cut off his own penis and instead he bled to death.
3: Well, Mr. Lucky.
0: Ryan Dexter Sutherland died after he stabbed himself more than 20 times and tried to chop off his arm during a meth-fueled frenzy in downtown Los Angeles.
3: Okay, your choice. Your arm or your penis?
0: Oh, I got to go arm, Steve.
3: Yeah. You got another one.
0: I want to hang on to a little dignity. A medical report into the 31-year-old's death ruled that he died from sharp force self-inflicted injuries to his neck, right forearm, and wrist, chest, and genitalia. The man is said to have used a non-serrated penknife around 2 inches long and 3/4 inches wide to deliver the fatal injuries to himself in his final moments. The wound he inflicted to his genitalia was nearly a foot in circumference.
3: Hey, good for him.
0: As it left his testes exposed and led his penis to be degloved from his body.
3: Oh, yeah. Man. Golly, I really have to get off the meth.
0: A toxicology report found Sutherland had an extreme amount of methamphetamine in his system at the time of his death and also alongside MDMA.
3: When your penis is degloved, can it surgically be regloved?
0: Oh, I don't know. A 7-Eleven security guard had spotted the horror and called the police. Officers rushed to the scene and found blood-soaked clothes hurled across the pavement alongside pools of blood. Sutherland was later identified by his Fingerprints and his parents were notified about his death. His aunt stated that police that the man had never previously threatened or attempted to take his own life. He did, however, have a history of illicit drug usage and had previously spent stints in rehab. Studies have shown suicide rates among meth users are significantly higher than the general population.
3: And it's terrifying.
0: Not much else is known about Sutherland and his background aside from the fact that he suffered from ADHD. So that's just a horrible, messed up story. All right. How about this one? This was over July 4th. In fact, it was on the 4th. A New Jersey Fire Department rescue boat was sunk when a whale surfaced directly beneath it.
3: Oh, man.
0: Sending the crew scrambling into the water. Carteret Fire Department said its Marine Unit 2 was heading home around 4:30 p.m. Friday after helping with the security detail for the tall ships and boat parade in New York Harbor.
3: Was it like a smaller Zodiac type craft?
0: It didn't. Yeah. I don't think it was. I think it was bigger than that. So as the boat neared the mouth of a Raritan Bay, a whale breached right under its stern, causing what Mayor Dan Raymond called catastrophic damage. The vessel immediately began taking on water, giving firefighters only seconds to abandon ship. A nearby jet skier and boater rushed over.
4: I'm so sorry.
0: Along with the Perth Amboy Marine Unit, and they pulled the crew from the channel. Everybody was wearing life jackets and no one was hurt. A nearby boat reported seeing a pod of whales breaching before and after the collision.
3: You've seen that. There was the one, the guy had a GoPro on his helmet, and a whale surfaced underneath his kayak.
0: Yeah. All right. You guys were asking the other day about fireworks mishaps.
3: Yes.
0: And I said it usually takes a few days for those to come through. An 18-year-old teenager lost his hand while playing with a firework outside of California In-N-Out Burger. Nader Hanna had graduated from high school, and when he met up with his twin brother and friends outside the popular burger chain, the group had gone to grab food and set off some fireworks in the parking lot, something Hanna said that they had done on numerous summer nights. Classmate handed him a firework about the size of a tennis ball.
3: Oh, wow.
0: Which exploded almost immediately after he lit it. He said, it just exploded in my hand the second I lit it. My hand took the whole blow. I looked down, and I didn't see a hand. It disintegrated. The blast severed his right hand. The 18-year-old, who is left-handed, is now learning to navigate daily life without his non-dominant hand, making once simple tasks like brushing his teeth, putting on socks, and driving significantly harder.
3: I wonder what the state of the art is in replacement hands like that. I mean, you know.
0: Well, had this one not essentially disintegrated, yeah, they maybe had been able to reattach it. But his twin brother, Ramsey, called 911 before frantically searching the ground for pieces of his brother's hand to take to the hospital. They applied two tourniquets before paramedics arrived. Doctors were unable to save the hand and were able to preserve his wrist, though. He believes the foil-wrapped firework was faulty, though police said investigators believe it was an illegal firework rather than one classified as California's legal safe and sane variety. Officers did not cite Hanna because of the severity of his injuries, and police said that there was not enough evidence to pursue a criminal investigation into the sale or distribution. Jeez.
3: And now you're without a hand.
0: Without a hand. Gone for good. And that is where we will end the bizarre file for you this morning. All right, we'll take a break. Like I said, when we get back, Hershey Park tickets for the lesson question. Get ready to grab them. We'll get trash and music news, too, so stay with us.
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0: You know what I always liked about that song is that at the end there, Chris Barron says, instead of forget the king and marry me, he says, marry me.
1: Marry me.
0: Forget the king and marry me. I love it. Spin Doctors on MMR. 16 minutes after 10 o'clock and the Preston and Steve Show. We are about to give away some Hershey Park tickets. We're going to do it via today's lesson question. So you need to have heard this earlier in order to answer it correctly. 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Here's the question. Love is great. 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
0: 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What's up this morning, Steve?
1: Well, Preston, 67-year-old Madonna seen partying in the West End Friday night wearing a very short dress, fishnet stockings, knee-high black boots, and a bedazzled bustier. At the same time, London police were besieged with reports that a hooker had exploded.
4: Hey!
1: Frequent CNN pundit Scott Jennings saying that despite reports to the contrary, Senator Mitch McConnell is lucid and doing well in the hospital. Jennings reportedly visited McConnell and watched him sit under a large plastic palm tree as he slowly ate a leaf of lettuce. And finally, former Florida gubernatorial candidate Andrew Gillum was arrested Thursday for possessing drug paraphernalia. Gillum reportedly hit rock bottom after trying to figure out why they call it gubernatorial. Yeah. That's your Hollywood Trash.
0: All righty, with that, we'll go to the phone and see if somebody knows the answer to this question. New love is great, but it isn't true love until you do what in front of your partner? And it's Patrick who we will go to. Patrick, you are on the air. Good morning.
5: Good morning.
0: All right, Patrick.
6: Patrick.
0: New love is great, but it isn't true love to you. Do what in front of your partner?
5: Fart.
0: Yeah, of course. True. Hang on. We are going to give you, sir, a four-pack of tickets to join us at Hershey Park on the Preston and Steve Day celebration next Wednesday. 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
0: Yeah! All right, we're going to dive in with a story about the Ramones. Their 50th anniversary will be celebrated on August 30th at Hollywood Forever Cemetery with an all-star tribute concert hosted by John Travolta.
1: Wow.
0: Yeah.
1: I didn't know he was a Ramones fan.
0: Me either. Tim Armstrong, Billy Joe Armstrong, Travis Barker, and CJ Ramone will debut the Cretan family group, a super group, at the event, with Armstrong calling the band my favorite band of all time and promising it's going to be wild. Barker praised the Ramones as the blueprint, saying that punk rock wouldn't be what it was today without them. The event will also feature film screenings, a DJ set by Shepard Fairey, and it will raise money for cancer research. Meanwhile, Rhino Records is set to release special anniversary editions of the band's classic music later this month. There will be a limited edition picture disc, a pressing of Ramones dropping on July 17th, and a 2-LP colored edition of Live at the Roxy dropping on July 31st.
7: I have this vague memory of Martha Quinn interviewing somebody on MTV, and I want to say it was the Ramones, because they had called her out because I guess she had said that they were the ugliest band in rock and roll, and I guess that word had gotten to them.
1: Yeah.
7: And I'm like 90% certain that it was the Ramones.
1: Was it? Was she uncomfortable noticeably?
7: I think she was, you know.
1: She was playing along?
7: I think it was, yeah. I think it was playful. I don't think they were like, you said we were the ugliest. Yeah. Like, you know, I think that they sort of owned it. But like, yeah, you called us the ugliest band in rock and roll.
1: Well, they were not attractive. That's for sure.
0: They were at the time probably the ugliest band in rock and roll. Nickelback appears to be gearing up for a new album, and the band has started dropping cryptic hints online. They're finishing work on their 11th studio album back in April when bassist Mike Kroeger said that the record was nearly done and that the fans would like it. And it would be the band's first new album in more than 3 years following 2022's Get Rollin'. Earlier this year, Nickelback released a single called Bones for the Crows, their first fresh original material since that album.
1: Did you say Boats and Hoes?
0: No, which also served as the theme for WrestleMania 42. Huh. The group has a long track record of waiting to release music until it feels ready rather than rushing. So far, no official release date, track list, or lead single for the new album has been announced, leaving fans watching for the payoff to the teasing. U2 is back with new music. The band has released a new single. It's called Street of Dreams, the first song from an upcoming studio album expected later this year. The track finds U2 in familiar territory, returning to the well-worn themes of hope and compassion. Built around the edges, guitar and Larry Mullen's rolling drums, it's a joyful, anthemic tune that leans on the band's signature sound. Bono's lyrics this time lean lofty in general, with plenty of uplifting lines about not giving up on your dreams. And
4: once
0: of course,
4: a man had a dream, and he actually used two seagulls as weapons. It was amazing, and he had a dream, and he delivered on it.
0: And the chorus is partly sung in Spanish by Bono as well.
4: Bibliotec.
1: That's all they say.
0: Just throws that in there. Fish kicked off their 2026 summer tour with two night opener in Madison, Wisconsin. Starting yesterday, the band launched the run with the first of the two shows, part of a tour that stretches from Madison through a five-night stand at New York's Madison Square Garden and on to closers in Commerce City, Colorado.
1: Are you making it to any of this, Case?
7: No, but I'm couch touring it. I watched a show last night. So Live Fish or Fish just they just debuted an app on Roku. It's just what I have on my phone, Live Fish, but you can also live stream the shows and stuff as well. So I watched it last night.
1: I like that.
0: The shows featured the band's signature elaborate visuals, including nighttime scenes of their Vermont barn with auroras overhead and a neon dragon during Julius. Fans who cannot attend in person can catch video live streams, like Casey was saying, of every show throughout the band's Live Fish surface.
1: That'd be cool if a lot more bands did that.
7: Yeah.
1: You right?
7: You know what's funny is this is months ago, maybe even like a year ago. I could probably hunt down the email that I'd sent because I'll use this term loosely, but I have a friend who works for the band, and I had said to her, I'm like, you guys should have an app on Roku or, you know, any of these streaming services and whatever you're doing on this app that I have on my phone, you know, just do it there. Because what I found is it's difficult because they will stream these concerts, but like you have to kind of mirror it from your laptop. You know, I'm like, it would just be better if you just had, on the actual television.
6: Yeah. The app that we stream the PR concert, the Concert of Life. Does that a lot. A lot of artists do, and they share the revenue streams. But if the band creates their own, then you get to keep all the money.
7: I mean, they have their app already, and I initially got the app because when you go to a show, you own the show on
1: a faux show.
7: Yeah, you can download your barcode on your ticket, and then you get the live version of that show. And not only do you get it like immediately. Oh. Like the show's over at 11, you have it by midnight that night.
1: Yeah, that's awesome.
8: I like it.
0: Why there needs to be an app called Faux Show.
8: Faux Show.
1: Yeah, yeah, yeah.
0: Yeah, there absolutely needs to.
1: Yeah, did you see that last night?
0: Yeah.
1: Faux Show?
8: It was on Faux Show.
0: Yeah. And then finally, the Eagles have just extended their Sphere residency again, adding four more dates to the tail end of their run of scheduled shows. The new dates are set for Friday, December 4th, December 5th, then Friday, December 11th, Saturday, December 12th. The additional shows extend the band's record number of Sphere performances to 68 in all. Pre-sales start on next Wednesday, ahead of the general sales on Friday, July 17th, 10 a.m. local time. Tickets start at $175, by the way.
1: I'd like to get there eventually to the Sphere.
0: All right, and that's it in music news. That means we have one more break to take before we come back, wrap it up, get the letter of the day, word of the week prize. We'll do it. Hang in there.
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0: band is Black Stone Cherry on 93.3 WMMR. The song is Deep. And they'll be here tomorrow morning. They're going to be performing live.
1: I love that.
0: I'll tease that again in a moment because that's what I do before we wrap up the show. I tell you what's coming up tomorrow. But, I mean, we just played the song crying out loud. So
2: seems appropriate.
0: They posted a nice video about how excited they are to come back to Philadelphia and to come on our program, which is pretty cool. So we appreciate that. And I appreciate our guest today. Thank you to Alex and Thomas. Fox, good day. We did a little check-in with those guys.
2: Yeah.
0: Always a lovely little conversation. And then we had a really cool guy, Greg Lombardo. He is the vice president and head of live experiences for the Netflix house. And he was giving us the details on Stranger Things, the immersive experience, which is officially going to hit Netflix house on Friday. There is a special preview that they've offered for members of the media. I'm going by there today.
2: You have to.
0: I'm going to go check that out for myself, and I'll come back and report to you guys exactly what it is I experienced it.
2: It's very exciting.
0: Yeah.
2: Very much so.
0: And I'm a little scared.
2: You're a little scared because they say it's you know, it's for 14 and older.
0: Well, you guys, you know I don't like haunted houses.
2: Yeah. No, that's true.
0: I hate them.
2: Yeah.
0: But I'm a fan of this material, so I think it might be slightly different.
3: Do you think you can anticipate a whole bunch of it?
0: Maybe. I mean, not the jump scares, but, you know, when I see a Demogorgon, I'll be like, okay, it's a Demogorgon.
2: I get it. Yeah. That's not real.
0: Yeah. So I'm looking forward to that, and thank you to Greg for coming by. And then we had Chris DiStefano who's on. He's going to be at Helium Comedy Club Friday and Saturday this weekend. Hiya, Matt Cord.
4: Chris DiStefano's a funny guy.
0: He's a funny guy.
4: He's just nonstop.
0: Yeah, he was really...
4: His mind must just be... It's constantly like just... I'm listening to this interview and he had something for everything.
0: Yes.
4: Yeah.
2: Yeah, he's good.
0: He's
2: rolling
0: that stuff. He's talking a lot about World Cup.
4: Yeah.
0: How into it have you gotten?
4: I'm into it every 4 years.
0: Yeah.
4: Yeah. I'm glad it's every 4 years.
2: And right. It'd be too much otherwise.
4: I think, like him, I'm rooting for Norway.
5: Okay. Yeah. It's funny. I'm rooting for Argentina only because it's the only team left in the Americas.
4: Oh.
5: So.
0: Okay.
5: Yeah. That's
4: rooting hard yesterday for Egypt to beat Argentina.
5: Yeah.
4: And they were up 2-0.
2: Mm. Yeah. I know.
4: And then.
2: They blew it out.
4: They got fixed.
5: Yeah. That's what they're saying.
4: It's so funny.
0: Yeah. Fixed? Is that a term?
5: The Egyptian coach had some things to say about how the game was refereed.
4: Egyptian coach had to be held back. He's trying to beat up Messi.
5: Yeah.
0: Oh, wow.
5: Yeah.
4: It's crazy.
5: I love it.
0: Yeah.
4: Well, yeah, I'm all in. How about you?
0: Oh, I don't care at all. In the slightest bit. I'm glad that there's a party going on in town. I think that's cool.
4: It's great for the city.
0: Yeah, but I've just, it doesn't do it for me. It doesn't move my needle, man.
4: Yeah, I get it.
0: You know?
4: I get it.
0: All right, well, you know what would move my needle is if you give me a letter.
4: All right.
0: Okay.
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0: And the Preston and Steve Show is brought to you today by the letter.
4: A, as an alkaline trio.
0: Oh, okay.
2: Yeah.
0: And we're going to give away an overnight stay and dining for two at Bally's Atlantic City. And it's brought to you by the Bally's Beach Bar Bikini Contest. And it's powered by Pepsi. On Saturday, July 25th is when that happens. And there's $5,000 that's up for grabs. Registration and details at ballysac.com. All right, what's up on this Wednesday?
4: Well, we have more tickets to see the band The Fix. That'll be the prize for Lame Ass Trivia coming up at 11:40. Our blocks today would have been Andy Fletcher's birthday of Depeche Mode.
0: Oh.
4: So a block of Depeche Mode.
0: Cool.
4: A block of Tom Petty and a block of Coldplay.
0: Nice.
2: Wow, that's a mix.
4: And I have a Sonic Session CD of Coldplay doing Yellow.
0: Yeah.
4: Indre.
0: I remember that.
4: And 2000.
0: Yeah, and he tells a little story before that show, if I remember, in the recording of that. I mean, it's probably been a while since you've listened to it.
4: I had an interview with him at another Sonic session, and I asked him, have you done anything while you've been in town?
0: Yeah.
4: And Chris Martin goes, yeah, I ran up the art museum steps today, and then I got up to the top, and there's like a million other people doing the exact same thing. Then he goes, I just pretended I do it every day.
0: I love it.
4: And then Pierre's Vinyl Cut today. Robert Hazard and the Heroes.
2: Oh, wow. There you go.
4: Escalator of Life.
0: Wow, there's a little fold-out poster that came in.
4: I was the biggest fan of this band in the 80s.
0: Really?
4: Oh, yeah. I just loved everything about this band.
0: Nice.
4: And you know, he wrote Girls Just Want to Have Fun.
0: Yeah, absolutely.
4: And he died way too soon, and they played a place in Seattle. You know Kix?
0: No.
4: Yeah. kicks.
0: No kicks.
4: It's a dive bar. It's still there. But when we're down the shore, like 82, we're like, yeah, Robert Hazard's at kicks. We got to go see him because this is the last time you're going to see him in a club like kicks.
0: Yeah.
4: You know, and it was packed.
0: Yeah.
4: And kicks is still there.
0: Yeah. Okay.
3: Kicks is the reason that I will never get a duplicate license because there's a sign that's been hanging on the door for decades. It says, will not accept a duplicate license no matter how old you are.
0: I don't even what does that familiar mean? With the duplicate.
3: So if you like lose your license, do you ever notice in the corner it says dupes?
0: No, so I never lost my license, so I didn't have that happen. Fair enough. All right, well, let me take a moment to thank our sponsor. Preston and Steve Show is brought to you today by Dunkin', and the Preston and Steve Show runs on Dunkin'. Tomorrow, as I said earlier, Blackstone Cherry will be here. So always great when we get live performances in studio. Looking forward to having those guys here and seeing what they bring to us. That is it. We are done. Rage on and have a great day in the morning. And we'll see you tomorrow, friend. Bye-bye.

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0: Brand new Evanescence is called Who Will You Follow? And good morning. Welcome to a Wednesday, July 8th. Should I bring out our buddy? He's clamoring to talk. All right.
1: Uh-oh. Guess what day it is? Guess what day it is? Huh? Anybody? Julie, hey, guess what day it is? Oh, come on. I know you can hear me. Mike. What day is it, Mike? Listen, guess what today is?
2: It's hump day.
1: Woo-hoo!

0: Philadelphia. Preston and Steve in the morning.
1: That is correct.
0: And I'm learning to fly. Everything that rocks.

Happy birthday, MMR. Thank you, Pierre Robert. Thanks for MMR. To all the staff through all the years that made the magic of rock and roll happen in Philadelphia. Thank you.

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0: Cheers. 93.3 WMMR, everything that rocks, and we dance. Once again, we made the announcement on Monday. Rob Hyman called the show. Hooters are coming to the Keswick Theater on Friday, November 6th, Saturday, November 7th. 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He talked about playing the MMRBQ and how they're not doing a big tour in Europe this year and his love of Pierre Robert. It's fun. And we love Rob. We love the Hooters. They're like the MMR house band, but they're more than that. Anyway, welcome to Wednesday, July 8th. Sunny and warm today. High 85. Looks nice out as I look out the windows here at One Ballot. Tomorrow, sun to showers, 84. Friday, same thing, 88. Weekend, sunny on Saturday, maybe a shower, 85. Sunday, sunny and warm, 86. And then by next week, we're back in the 90s. It'd be like heat wave number, I think, 7. Anyway, coming up, we have lame-ass trivia about 14 minutes away. The prize tickets to see the Kicks. I was talking about that nightclub today on the crossover with Preston and Steve. Kicks, and I saw Robert Hazard there in like 83. Fix, playing the Keswick Theater on September 11th. We got blocks today of Depeche Mode, Tom Petty, and Coldplay, and Pierre's Vinyl Cut will be the one and only Robert Hazard on vinyl. I think it's a pretty good show.
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0: I'm officially anointing that song the official song of the summer of 2026. It's so good. 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
0: All right. Lame ass today. 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Tickets to see The Fix, September 11th, Keswick Theater. What is the official term? We just had the big 250th anniversary celebration, America. What is the official term for the 250th anniversary celebration? What's it called? It's a long word. 610. It's hard to say. 660-9333 if you're trying to win. Good luck.

0: 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Miss a morning, miss a lot of Preston's alter egos.
1: Let's see what we have to eat. 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
1: 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Or pregnant eggs. 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
5: Semi-quincentennial.
4: There you go. The official term for America's 250, semi-quincentennial. Hard to say.
5: Yes.
4: Your name and where are you from?
5: My name's Bill. I'm from King of Prussia.
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5: That is very good news.
4: Hang on, Bill, okay?
5: Yep.
4: Semi-quincentennial. Oh, look what time it is. It's almost 12 o'clock. The workforce blocks. We will ring Pierre's big old bell. We'll get into our blocks today. Our first block is going to be a block of Depeche Mode. Our middle block will be Tom Petty. And our final block will be Coldplay. If you got some ideas for some songs, 610-660-9333.
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5: Heary, heary, heary. Welcome to lunchtime on a hump day. Ringing Pierre's bell, it's Matt Cord. Our first block is a block of Depeche Mode. Andy Fletcher, who we lost in 2022, would have been Andy's birthday today. Lost him at the age of 60, and he was, you know, if he liked Depeche Mode, he was the glue that kind of hold these guys together for 40 years, and at times was the band's manager, synth, bass, guitar, but just a wonderful human being. And let's start out. Oh, so Stephen Levitown wanted to hear "I Feel You." We'll do that. And Cindy Imbarto wanted to hear "Personal Jesus." So let's start it out with "Personal Jesus" and happy heavenly birthday to one Andy Fletcher at Depeche Mode.

it doesn't end like the way I thought it would. It's usually that. Anyway, it's a workforce block of Depeche Mode. We're not done yet. Celebrating what would have been Andy Fletcher's 64th birthday today. We lost Andy, the synthesizer player, and he played bass too, guitar as well, back in 2022. We're saying hi to Bob and all the crew working at Boeing. They got us out of the shop. Let's do this one. Back to the debut record, Speak and Spell, 1981, and Just Can't Get Enough. Depeche Mode.

0: Depeche Mode and Enjoy the Silence. We'll send that out to Jay in the... Where is he from?
1: Enjoy the Silence.
0: Oh, it did come in there at the end. Jay in the 609 wanted to end the block with that, and we certainly did. I feel you in there as well, and then Just Can't Get Enough, Policy of Truth. People are people and personal Jesus. When I was at DRE on Long Island, we played Personal Jesus so many times that we renamed it Personal Cheese Whiz. We're like, what do you got today? I got some personal cheese whiz coming up. But a great text here from our friend Kim in Horsham. Good day, Matt. This block at Depeche Mode has transported me right back into my teens, totally singing and dancing along. Thank you for this awesome block. And you are welcome there, Kim. Peace and love. Okay, that was yesterday. We're good with that. Donna Marie. Woohoo. There's nothing like a workforce block of Depeche Mode. Thank you. You're the best. Matthew Frederick Cord. Yeah, that was fun. And we do it in honor of Andy Fletcher, who passed away in 2022, was their keyboard player and the glue that held the band together with David Gahan and Martin Gore. And for a time there, Alan Wilder was in the band. I remember seeing, and I think Steve Morrison was at this show with me when we both worked at DRE in Long Island. We presented Depeche Mode. Remember Giant Stadium? It was Depeche Mode at Giant Stadium with Knights of Reb and the Jesus and Mary Chain the summer of 1990. And it was like sold out. And Depeche Mode was like the biggest band in the world. Anyway, also that goes out to Stephen Levittown and Cindy and Bartow. Okay, we're coming. You know what? Should I do this? You know, no. Before the blocks are over, our friends at Rita's Water Ice they dropped off all these different flavors of water ice, and I'll have a $50 gift card that I'll give away. But let's come right back to our middle block, and that'll be a block of Tom Petty on deck.
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10: All right, here we are. It's the middle block of our Work First blocks on this home day. Still to come, our final block will be a block of Coldplay, but we're doing Tom Petty. Where's my text? Good afternoon, Matt. Could you please include Jam and Me in the Petty block? Thank you, Carrie. Yeah, Carrie, we'll get that in. But I want to start the block out. And I guess we just found this maybe like a year ago. Kevin Gunn, who worked here for many, many years, a dear friend of Pierre. Pierre referred to him as the professor because Gunner knew everything about rock and roll. And this is Tom Petty singing a song about Kevin Gunn at Christmas time. We'll play this and go right into the blocks.
11: Well, Kevin Gunn is the happiest one at Christmas. Yeah, Kevin Gunn got the girls on the run at Christmas.
12: Boy, I wish I was Kevin Gunn at Christmas. Wouldn't the girls go wild? Hello, this is Tom Petty. Saying, watch out for women. Don't get near that mistletoe.

This is Tom Petty of the Heartbreakers, and I want to wish everybody at WMMR in Philadelphia Merry Christmas. Happy New Year. May the dogs run at your side.

0: Isn't that a great cover? Tom Petty doing the Dead's Friend of the Devil, a workforce block of Mr. Tom Petty. And I want to send that out too. Got a text. Hey, Matt, love Tom Petty. My very first concert when I was 15. He'll always be one of my favorites. That is from our friend Trisha. Yeah, Tom Petty. Gosh, so good live and gone way too soon. Okay, we have one more block to get to, and it'll be a block of the band Coldplay. But right now, I have a $50 gift card to Reader's Water Ice. They dropped off a mermaid flavor, which is like a blueberry marshmallow mix, which is fantastic. Kiwi melon, mango, and I forget the third one. But you can join me this coming Saturday, along with Sean Brace from our sister station, 97.5 The Fanatic, celebrating the 30th anniversary of Rita's. We'll be at the one in Westchester, which is 322 East Gay Street. Myself and Sean Brace, your chance to win Flyers tickets for their home opener. As that means Gritty will be stopping by around 12:30, face painting, big birthday cake with 30 candles. And you can enjoy specials like buy a large gelati, get one free. Pretty good. 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So once again, Rita's Water Ice, Westchester, Sharpless Square Shopping Center, 323 East Gay Street from noon till 2 this coming Saturday. But I have a $50 gift card if you're a random caller, 610-660-9333. Good luck if you're trying to win. We're coming right back with that final block of Coldplay.
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14: Okay, congrats going out to Claire in media. She got the $50 gift card to Rita's Water Ice. We got to say hi to, where is it here? Bernie, sitting on the beach in Seattle City, streaming the MMR app. Eagerly waiting the block of Coldplay. We also say hi to Ray B and West Effort. He wants to hear Fix You in the block. We'll get that on too. And so does Alicia in Potsdam. But let's start it out with the song Yellow. And this is from the Y100 Sonic Session CDs. So this is June 1st, 2001. They're a really new band. They just had one record out. In fact, the very next night, they played the Electric Factory. So we start the block of Coldplay out with a live version of the song Yellow.

0: best song ever written about prison. 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

0: Okay, now that we're all in tears. Wow, that song's every time. It's a work first block of Coldplay. Matthew Frederick Cord. Let's just play this audio. I was talking about this during the crossover with Preston and Steve today. I got to interview Coldplay. It was Chris and Johnny backstage at the, back when we call it the First Union Center. So it's like, what, 2002, 2003? Just a little clip of the interview because he was talking about how he does the Rocky thing.
1: Matt Cord with Chris and Johnny from Coldplay.
2: Hello.
0: Are you staying over?
2: Yeah.
0: You gonna go out?
2: Well, today we went out, you know. I did, you know, the bit from Rocky, the film. I ran up those steps.
0: You did?
2: Again, I did it in June as well.
0: Okay.
2: And when I got there was about 55 other people with the same idea. I tried to make it look like I always ran around there.
0: Yeah.
2: What do you mean?

0: Coldplay and Clocks. And before that, Every Teardrop is a Waterfall, Fix You, Viva La Vida. And we heard the acoustic version of Yellow going back to June 1st, 01. A recording studio called Indre Recording Studios. Not quite sure if they're still there anymore. Right around like Pat's and Gino's in South Philadelphia. But June 1st, 01, they did Yellow for us. And then the next night they played The Electric Factory. So you can tell how long ago was that Coldplay playing The Electric Factory. Someone just texted in, are you doing D-Student Trivia today? No, we did do D-Student Trivia on Thursday. So we'll be doing it tomorrow at 1:40. It's a great prize this week. We have tickets for Bon Jovi. In case you missed it, last night Bon Jovi kicked off his tour. So he's doing a bunch of dates at Madison Square Garden, I think like 8 or 9, and then a bunch of dates in Europe, and that's it for now. But I've been seeing some videos. His voice sounds great. The band sounds great. Here's the set list. Let me pull this stuff for you. So last night, night number one, Bon Jovi. They haven't toured, I'm thinking, like 10 or 15 years. I could be wrong. But he's opened up with A Little Help From My Friends, the Beatles' Ringo song. Yesterday was Ringo's birthday, so I think that's maybe why they open up with that. Beautiful Drug, We Weren't Born to Follow, Lost Highway, Who Says You Can't Go Home, Bad Name, Born to Be My Baby, Legendary, It's My Life, Have a Nice Day, Living on a Prayer, Lay Your Hands on Me. Hang on a second. I lost it again. Here's the encore. I'll Be There For You, Wanted Dead or Alive, and Bad Medicine. So way to go. John Bon Jovi back. It's sounding great, and Pierre would be very excited to hear that if he was still with us. He was a huge Bon Jovi fan and very tight with the band, too. So tomorrow at 1:40, Gabby comes in. We do D-Student Trivia. It's 10 questions for a certain caller. If you get 6 out of 10 right, you're a D-Student. You win the prize, and that's tickets for the Bon Jovi show. We got what's our show? Madison Square Garden on July 12th. So that's soon. You win these tickets tomorrow. You're going to be going to see Bon Jovi. When's the 12th? 12th is Sunday. Okay, we're coming right back. Don't forget, Pierre's vinyl cut today. Robert Hazard on vinyl, but I got Nirvana, New Papa Roach, Poison, and Kate. Call coming up.
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The green light flashes, the flags go up, churning and burning

0: send that one out, the band Cake in the Distance, to Dr. Mike Sirigliano, who's a huge fan of that band Cake. When I used to do nights here at MMR, I did nights like 2005, 2016. He would call me on his way home from the hospital or from his office. You got any Cake? I was like, you like Cake? He loves Cake. Matt Cord, did you see this? Charles Barkley was actually, he was on our sister station down the hall, 97.5 The Fanatic. A show called Unfiltered with Ricky Bo and Bill Calarulo, two great guys. They had him on, I guess it was a Zoom call yesterday, and he actually got invited to the Taylor Swift, Travis Kelce wedding, but he didn't go. We were bringing this up. He got invited. He says, I don't go to weddings or funerals, but I did get an invite, and I politely declined because I thought it was going to be a crap show. I love Travis. I love Jason Kelce, and I've only met Taylor one time. But I did get an invite, and I said that it would just be too much. I just want to hang out and play golf. I don't want to dress up and all that other stuff. But I appreciate the invitation. It was pretty special. So, wow. I bet she's the only one that got invited and didn't go. Good for Chuck. Got the invite for the big old wedding. Nah. It's going to be a crap show. I'd rather golf. It's going to be too hot. Okay. We're coming back. A long music marathon. We got Buddy Holly, Weezer, Daughter, Pearl Jam, Tripp and Billy's Dave. The Black Crowes, their new one. And don't forget, Pierre's Vinyl Cut shortly after 2:15, 2:20, 2:25. Robert Hazard and the Heroes on vinyl.
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0: Dave Matthews Band, Tripp and Billy's. He and his band are in town this coming weekend, Friday and Saturday, in Camden. So I'm thinking Friday we'll do a nice long work first block of Dave, and I'm sure Brent Porsche will be going to both shows. It's Matt. Let's do a couple more songs, and then we'll get into Pierre's vinyl cut today. Robert Hazard, his very first EP, I think 1980. We'll do Escalator of Life on vinyl. But let's do the new Black Crowes, but let's bring in the announcer guy.
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0: It's time for Pierre's Final Cut. Here's Matt Gord.
4: Okay, Final Cut today on this hump day brought to us by the Citadel Credit Union. 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Today we're going with Robert Hazard and the Heroes. Going back to their... I guess it's their debut EP, 12-inch EP, came out in 82. Escalator Life is on this. Change Reaction, I Just Want to Hang Out Around With You. Out of the Blue, and there's a Dylan cover. What's the Dylan cover? The Dylan cover is... Oh, Blowing in the Wind. All right, so let's go side one. We're going to do Escalator Life. What? I mean, this song, MMR was playing this before anybody. Here we go. Escalator starts out with that slow build.

0: 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Hang on.
1: On 45.
0: My bad. Pierre's Final Cut. Robert Hazard and the Heroes in Escalator of Life on MMR.

PR's final cut on this Wednesday, July 8th, Robert Hazard and the Heroes. Escalator of Life, Robert, Michael Pilla, and Jerry Wendell, and Ken Bernard on drums. John Lilly, he was in that band before he was in the Hooters. And oh, God, I do want to play that, but I'm running late. Change Reaction. And Robbie Miller, who used to live in my neighborhood. I grew up in Fox Valley in Glen Mills. And then Robbie went from Hazard to the Hooters and now plays with Tommy, off and on with Tommy Cromwell and the Young Rumblers. But yeah, Hazard and the Heroes. Robert, a Delaware County guy, went to Springfield High School, graduated in 66. Unfortunately, we lost him in August of 2008 at the age of 59. But yeah, they were, I mean, that whole scene, that whole 80s with the A's and the Hooters and Tommy Cromwell and Baru Review, all these Phillies artists were just, you know, and they were all getting played here at this radio station. And there was a time, I could be wrong on this, forget who told me, might have been Pierre, that Robert Hazard was playing the Bijou Cafe early 80s, and a band from Ireland named U2 was the opener. U2 opening for Robert Hazard and the Heroes. How cool is that? Here's a text. Matt, love Robert Hazard. Moved to Philly in April of 83. My cousins took me to a Phillies game versus the Cubs. The first week I was here, Robert Hazard played the concert

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0: Let's do the time warp tonight with me, Jackie Bam Bam, on a Way Back Wednesday, filled with gems, chestnuts, the golden oldies,
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0: Van Halen. I could have had a V8. Jamie's crying. Debut record, 1978. Matt Cord saying goodbye. And Brent's coming your way next. He's on from 3 to 7. Don't forget Jackie's 7 to midnight. All this week, Jackie's giving away tickets for the Bam Bam Jam. Tommy Kiefer, his dear friend of Cinderella, playing the Keswick on July 30th. So Jackie's got that. Don't forget, tomorrow's Thursday. So we'll do D-Student Trivia at 1:40. Bon Jovi tickets up for grabs for the Bon Jovi show this weekend at Madison Square Garden. And we'll have more tickets to see the Fix at the Keswick for lame-ass trivia. Here's my dad. This is during one of our Christmas shows. My dad worked at Boeing for many, many years. He helped design the Osprey V-22. It's on his gravestone. He loved this airplane. And here he is telling a story about the then General Petraeus and the whole should he fly on the V-22.
1: Hey, but I got to tell you, when General Petraeus was still in Iraq, he would fly out to his bases on helicopter every day, every other day, you know, to check how things are going. They didn't have landing strips there. He said to one of his adjutants, he said, let's take the V-22 today. And his adjutant said, well, General, that's a new airplane. That might be a little risky. And he said, the heck, my men are flying it. We're going to fly it. He got in it. He loved it. It's faster. He said, it's quieter. And he said, it doesn't shake like a helicopter. This is my airplane from now on.
2: I like that.
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0: 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Preston and Steve in the morning.
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Hey, this is David Gilmour on 93.3 WMMR in Philadelphia. God, I haven't done one of those in 20 years, I think. What?

0: kicking off the program on this Wednesday with my boys in Shinedown. The song's called 365. Of course, we just had them through the area a couple weeks ago, and that was one of the five songs they performed for us live inside our studios here, part of an MMR archive event that I guess we're going to be playing it coming back, or the playback's going to be coming up in about a week next Thursday. I think we're going to aim for maybe the afternoon 12-pack so we can do it commercial-free. So sometime in the 4 o'clock hour, kind of running into the 5 o'clock hour, the Q&A, the performance, all that good stuff. Again, we're going to do it commercial-free next week, next Thursday, right here on MMR. And of course, that's going to be a week to the day prior to the show at the Big Joint with Shinedown, Coheed and Cambria, and of course, From Ashes to New. That's going to be July 23rd, that Thursday night, Xfinity Mobile Arena down there in South Philadelphia. And those tickets are on sale now, and I think when we do the playback of the archive session with my boys, I think we may even have some Shinedown tickets to pass along to you, so definitely want to stay tuned for that. As we kick off the program on this Wednesday, a fun program at that between now and 7 o'clock. Got some birthdays to celebrate, including the last surviving original member of the band, the Allman Brothers, J. Johnny Johnson. Yeah, J-Mo celebrating a birthday today. It's Beck's birthday today, so we'll celebrate that as well. Creedence Clearwater Revival released Cosmos Factory on this day, so we'll hit that as well. A couple different cool concert anniversaries on this day, including David Bowie. It was the night number one of, what, 5 at the Tower Theater. So we're going to be doing some live Bowie coming up. And in 2000, 26 years ago this evening, we had Jimmy Page and the Black Crowes along with Kenny Wayne Shepherd at the E Center. And yes, we got some live stuff from that show as well that we'll play for you a little bit later in the program. So stick around, won't you? All right, let's take this quick break. Coming back on the other side, Nickelback, 7 Mary 3. We got a request for Black Label Society. Got some Tom Petty, Drowning Pool, and more next. Welcome, everybody. Happy Wednesday.
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93.3 WMMR, Everything That Rocks, 7 Mary 3 and Cumbersome. Also heard some Nickelback in there before that with Rockstar, and apparently they're working on album number 11 as we speak. They've been posting some stuff up on their socials, like a cryptic caption that they, I think, had kind of coupled with a like a kind of guitar snippet, like a little solo thing in there. So apparently Nickelback working on some new music, which is some good stuff there. Tom Petty on the way, Drowning Pool and more. Got a text up on the big board at 610-660-9333 from Timmy Z. He's sending this one out to Davey Boy and wants to know that he loves him. The new one from Black Label Society. It's Name and Blood right here on MM.

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Miss a morning, miss a lot of whatever this is.

0: toe tapper for you on this Wednesday afternoon, courtesy of Drowning Pool and Bodies. And speaking of pools, got to say hey to Joey. He's rocking us in Palm City, Florida at the moment. He's sitting poolside, rocking out to MMR, and he said that the Drowning Pool actually just cooled him off. So there you go. Thank you so much for checking in there. Joey down there in Palm City, Florida, man. Some good stuff there. Tom Petty, Black Label Society, their new one, and Name and Blood. Also heard 7 Mary 3, some Nickelback back there. And more with me, Brent Porsche, again on this Wednesday. Just a reminder, coming up at 6:30. Local Shots, of course, our featured artist for the month of July, Cat Rivers and The Second Sight from right here in Philadelphia. 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Even more content up online. And I think I actually just posted the Local Shots podcast. 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Coming back with another music marathon, we got some Jerry Cantrell, Black Sabbath, Pretty Reckless, got some Green Day, System of a Down, and it's Beck's birthday to celebrate all next.
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0: And... Woo-hoo. I don't want to be a dead man walking. Used to be. Everything that rocks.

That is MMR new music from The Pretty Reckless. Song's called When I Wake Up off their latest album, which is a couple weeks old. So you can go listen to that if you like. And again, they're coming back through the area the end of September, opening for AC/DC, part of a huge MMR concert event that's coming to the Link as we continue inside a music marathon here. Green Day on the way. Also got System of a Down and more. We're going to be celebrating Beck's birthday now. He's 56 today. He was born Beck David Campbell on this day, July 8th, going back to 1970. He was born in Los Angeles, California. Of course, singer, songwriter, record producer. Rose to fame in the early 90s with his experimental kind of lo-fi style. Became known for creating musical collages with wide-ranging genres from everything from folk to funk and soul and hip-hop and electronica and, psychedelia and rock and country and alternative and all that kind of stuff as well. He has released 15 studio albums as well as several non-album singles and a book of sheet music. And we'll see him back through the area, part of an MMR concert event. He's calling it the Ride Lonesome Tour, coming to the Met on North Broad Street. That's going to be October 18th, along with Diana Silvers. Man, those tickets are on sale now. Let's go back to Odelay as we celebrate Beck's 56th birthday and play this one. It's Where It's At right here on MMR.

Alexa as a clock radio. And we don't mean as a projectile. Just tell her to wake you up to WMMR and let Preston and Steve rock your ass out of bed.

0: Yeah, I needed that one, too, as we wrap up a music marathon. System of a Down and Toxicity here on MMR. A bunch of you guys texted in saying you just needed that song at the right time, man. So there you go. What else we hear? Some Green Day in there before that. Also, Beck. Again, happy birthday to Beck. He is 56 today, and I mentioned he's coming back through part of the Ride Lonesome Tour. MMR concert event's going to be at the Met October 18th, along with Diana Silvers. I've seen Beck a number of times live. One of my all-time favorites, though, was roughly about 20 years ago. It was at the Tower Theater over there in Upper Darby, and I remember, like, towards, like, the tail end of the show, all of his bandmates kind of came out on stage. They had a, like, almost like a long, like, Thanksgiving, like, dinner table all set up with all the plates and knives and, you know, the silverware and the glasses and all that kind of stuff, and they proceeded to have, like, a jam session just kind of banging on the plates and the glasses and everything like that. It was really, really cool. I think you can find it up on YouTube or something like that if you want to go check it out. But Beck always brings a fun show when he's out on the road. I caught him at the Festival Pier a number of years ago and more. And again, he's coming through part of an MMR concert event, The Met, up there on North Broad Street. That's going to be October 18th, and those tickets are on sale now. Speaking of the Tower, it was on this day going back a number of years that we had David Bowie live at the Tower going back to 1974. So we're going to be celebrating that. Part of the afternoon 12 pack, which is set to kick off next. Got some AC/DC in there, Bon Jovi, the new one from Sublime, Foo Fighters. We got more Shinedown on the way. Allman Brothers, it's J-Mo's birthday, so we'll celebrate that as well. And ooh, more, it's over an hour plus commercial-free rock and roll headed your way next. It's the 12 pack.
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nice summertime song from Sublime with MMR New Music. 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Part of your afternoon 12-pack midweek as we keep it going commercial-free here. Still got some Foo Fighters on the way, Linkin Park, some Fuel, Shinedown, and more. But a concert anniversary to celebrate now. 52 years ago this evening, it was night number 1 of 5 with David Bowie at the Tower Theater, part of the Diamond Dogs tour. Of course, these shows were recorded as part of Bowie's first ever live album, the double live album, David Live. Of course, originally released through RCA Records on October of 1974. The album was recorded in July of that year, as I mentioned, the initial leg of Bowie's Diamond Dogs tour. The tour was Bowie's most ambitious to date, featuring a giant set designed to evoke a Hunger City. I think it was like $250,000 or something like that. Part of the set pieces cost for this particular stage setup, part of the Hunger City, this post-apocalyptic setting for Diamond Dogs and his largest band, led by Michael Kamen. Yeah, the same Michael Kamen that did the S&M projects with Metallica, if you remember those. In addition to this album, the tour was also documented on the film in Alan Yetbo's Cracked Actor, which came out in 1975, as well as the archival live recordings, Cracked Actor Live in Los Angeles, going back to 1974, and I'm Only Dancing, the Soul Tour, 1974. Of course, David Live catches Bowie in transition from the Ziggy Stardust glam rock era of his career to the plastic soul of young Americans. In 2005, the album was reissued with 4 additional tracks and a new remix by Tony Visconti. But what was interesting about this evening's show, going back to 1974, it also gave rise to a backstage revolt by Bowie's touring band, having been informed on short notice that the concerts would be professionally recorded for the official release and that Bowie's management intended to pay them only the standard union fee required for a live recording, which was a mere $70 per person. The band confronted Bowie an hour before the first show and refused to take the stage unless they received $5,000 each. Yeah, David Live was mixed at Electric Lady Studios in New York City in July, a month before the sessions for Young Americans commenced. And according to a studio acetate auction in 2004, a working title was Wham Bam Thank You, Ma'am. Again, 52 years ago this evening, night number 1 of 5 with David Bowie over at the Tower Theater. Let's play you this one. MMR rocks.

show why. Cracking the sand, she won't let go his hand. And says he's a beautician, sells you nutrition, and keeps all the daddy out for making underwear.

That would be Mammoth here on MMR. Song's called The End. Got some fuel coming up. Shine Down by request. Also going to be celebrating J-Mo's birthday, STP, Papa Roach, and more. How about some Linkin Park? And play What I've Done right here on MMR.

Shinedown, their new one. Song's called Safe and Sound here on MMR, part of your afternoon 12-pack. So then that went out to Shinedown Britt, along with her son Liam, also her husband Derek. They wanted to hear that one. They're on their way down the shore. They're headed to Wildwood. Wanted to hear some Shinedown. Of course, we'll see them back through the area in just a couple weeks. Going to be July 23rd. The Big Joint, the Xfinity Mobile Arena, Shinedown, Coheed and Cambria, and From Ashes to New. And as I mentioned at the beginning of the show a couple hours ago, coming up next Thursday, a week from tomorrow, part of the afternoon 12-pack, we're going to be doing the archive session with Brent and Zach, that acoustic afternoon that they did here for us a couple weeks ago. So we're going to be playing that back with the Q&A, of course, the performance, all that good stuff a week from tomorrow. Basically, right about this time, next Thursday, man, as we continue here. Happy birthday, J-Mo from the Allman Brothers Band. He was born John Lee Johnson on this day, July 8th, back in 1944 in Ocean Springs, Mississippi. He is 82 today, of course, frequently known by the stage names J. Johnny Johnson and J-Mo, of course, the drummer and percussionist of the Allman Brothers Band and one of the founding members of the Allman Brothers as well. And with the death of Dickie Betts going back to April of 2024, he is the last surviving original member of the band. Now, he played with a number of Muscle Shoals and Memphis Soul acts in the early to mid-60s, such as Otis Redding and Sam and Dave, and as a session and touring drummer. While recording and touring, he would meet the various members of what would eventually become the Allman Brothers Band, one of the few bands that at the time employed two drummers alongside Butch Trucks. Now, while on a hiatus from the Allman Brothers Band in the late 1970s, he formed the band Sea Level around a core of former Allman Brothers Band members. He briefly rejoined the Allmans in 1979, but left again in 1980 due to back problems. He rejoined the Allmans in 1989 as the band transitioned from a southern rock sound to more of a jam band feel, having added a third drummer and percussionist, Mark Kionis. The band continued to perform until formally retiring in 2014. And with the other members of the Allman Brothers Band, Johnson was inducted into the Rock and Roll Hall of Fame going back to 1995. Again, he is 82 today. Let's play you this one. STP coming up, Papa Roach and more. Here's Midnight Rider.

It's hump day. Can I just say that? Yeah, I did. It's me, Jackie Bam Bam, here to cut you through it. I call it Layback Wednesday. Stream me on the MMR app or your smart speaker. Starting at 7 p.m.

0: And there you have it, song number 12, coming to us from Papa Roach, Jacoby and the Boys. Song's called Brain Dead here on MMR. And they're working on album number 12 as we speak. Of course, Wake Up Calling, Brain Dead, some of those are going to eventually be appearing on that album, which they're working on. Of course, this is their first new music since 2022's Ego Trip, which is also an excellent album. So if you Papa Roach fans, stay tuned. More to come. What else? STP in there, some Allman Brothers, Shine Down. Also had some Fuel, Linkin Park, and more with me, Brent Porsche, coming up in just about an hour, a little over an hour from now. Local Shots time. We do it every Wednesday right around 6:30 or so. More on that coming up in just a second. Of course, Cat Rivers and The Second Sight. On the other side here, Guns N' Roses. Got the new one from Autumn Kings. We got a Jimmy Page and Black Crowes concert anniversary to celebrate. You don't want to miss that one. It's going to be really cool coming up. Mighty Mighty Boss Tones, Alter Bridge, and more. And again, coming up in an hour, Local Shots time.
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New from the Autumn Kings. The song's called Gone, Gone, Gone. So we got some new Alta Bridge on the way and more, but we've got a really cool concert anniversary to celebrate. Now it was 26 years ago this evening, July 8th. Going back to 2000, we had Jimmy Page of Led Zeppelin along with the Black Crowes at the then Blockbuster Sony Music Entertainment Center. Yes, the E Center over there in Camden. This was the XS All Areas tour. Of course, the pairing originally began in October of 1998 when the two acts performed together at a London charity gala. The chemistry was so strong that it evolved into a full-scale co-headlining concert tour in 1999 and 2000. Of course, the Black Crowes and Jimmy Page, they teamed up for a powerhouse blues rock tour, playing legendary Led Zeppelin tracks and Crowes' favorites, culminating in the acclaimed live album Live at the Greek, which was recorded out in Los Angeles there at the Greek Theater. The successful collaboration ended early in 2000 due to tensions, and apparently Jimmy Page was actually dealing with a back injury at the time, but I think it was something along the lines of they wanted to do a song a certain way, and Rich Robinson didn't want to do it a certain way, and it kind of pissed Jimmy Page off, so they kind of canceled the rest of the tour. But we were fortunate enough to actually get this tour through the area again 26 years ago this evening. And if you haven't listened to The Crowes with Jimmy Page Live at the Greek, the album, they've of course released it on vinyl as well, which is super cool. Go listen to it. They just released, I guess last year, they did the deluxe edition with all the bonus tracks and all that kind of stuff too. So again, 26 years ago this evening, we got this great song.

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0: Boxer Bridge, 93.3 WMMR, Everything That Rocks. That's their new one. Song's called Silent Divide. They're taking a little bit of time off as we speak, but they're doing a really cool, throughout the month of October, very brief, but really cool tour in South America, opening for Iron Maiden. Alter Bridge and Iron Maiden together. That would be a hell of a tour. And then, of course, November 5th, they kick off the next leg of their North American tour right here in Philadelphia, Franklin Music Hall. And those tickets are on sale right now. Of course, speaking of shows, Black Crowes and Jimmy Page live in there before that 26 years ago this evening, July 8th, back to 2000 at the then Blockbuster Sony Music Entertainment Center. Yes, the E Center over there in beautiful tropical downtown Camden, New Jersey. The XS All Areas Tour with Jimmy Page and the Black Crowes. Got a bunch of texts from you guys up on the big board. Some of you were at the show saying it was one of the best shows you have ever seen. Some saying top five. Just loving the fact that Jimmy Page and Black Crowes got together to do this really cool album. It's called Live at the Greek. Go get it. Go listen to it, man. It's some good stuff there. All right, before we take this quick break, making our way toward 6 o'clock, just a reminder, coming up in about 40 minutes or so, Local Shots time, Cat Rivers and the Second Slate. We'll do that at 6:30. Of course, we also mentioned just a couple days ago, Preston and Steve's Camp Out for Hunger 2026. Going to be November 16th through the 20th in the parking lot at Xfinity Mobile Arena, right there next to Stateside Live, collecting, once again, non-perishable food and donations to benefit Phil Abundance. So what you can do is go to our website, WMMR.com/campout, for all the info. You know, it's just basically right at the top of the page. Just look for the Camp Out for Hunger logo. All the information is right there for you. Of course, a brief history of the Preston and Steve Camp Out for Hunger, a how-to guide for schools and businesses and organizations to start your food collection, and, of course, some videos that show what Camp Out is all about. WMMR.com for some more. Again, just look for the Preston and Steve Camp Out for Hunger logo up there at the top of the page. Going to be here before you know it, November 16th through the 20th down there in South Philadelphia. Coming back with some Pearl Jam by request. Got some Tool, the new one from Low Cut Connie. We got a CCR anniversary to celebrate. A nice long one on the way next.
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moving and a grooving on a Wednesday afternoon inside a music marathon. That is new from Low Cut Connie, Adam Weeder and the gang. Song's called Can't Be Wrong, off their brand new album just released this past Friday. So you can go grab that now, called Living in the USA. Of course, we kicked it off with some Pearl Jam and Just Breathe into Tool and Schism into Low Cut Connie. And it's time to play some Creedence, some CCR. It was 56 years ago today, July 8th, back to 1970. We got Cosmos Factory, the fifth studio album from Creedence Clearwater Revival, released through Fantasy Records on this day 56 years ago. Six of the album's 11 tracks were released as singles in 1970, and all of them charted in the top five of the Billboard Hot 100. The album spent 9 consecutive weeks in the number one position on the Billboard Top 200 chart and was certified 4 times platinum as of 1990 through the RIAA. I'm sure it's sold way more than that since. Cosmos Factory was CCR's fifth album in 2 years, become an international success, topping the album charts in 6 countries, produced by John Fogerty. So this next song I'm about to play from the album here was actually written by Norman Whitfield and Barrett Strong for Motown Records. Going back to 1966, the first recording of the song to be released was produced by Whitfield for Gladys Knight and the Pips, and released as a single in September of 1967. It went to number one on the Billboard R&B singles charts and number two on the Billboard Pop singles charts, and soon became the biggest selling Motown single up to that time. Now, the Miracles were the first to record the song in 1966, but their version wasn't released until August of 1968. Of course, the Marvin Gaye version was the second to be recorded in the beginning of 1967, but the third to be released. In addition to be released several times by Motown artists, the song has been recorded by a range of musicians, including Creedence Clearwater Revival, who made an 11-minute interpretation for their 1970 album called Cosmos Factory. Again, released 56 years ago today. Of course, we speak of... I Heard It, through the grapevine, all 10 minutes plus, right here on MMR. Turn this one up.

0: song is a jam. 93.3 WMMR, everything that rocks, Creedence, Clearwater Revival, and their cover of I Heard It Through the Grapevine here on MMR, celebrating the anniversary of Cosmos Factory. Of course, the fifth studio album from CCR, released 56 years ago today. And in 2014, Cosmos Factory was inducted into the Grammy Hall of Fame. Of course, the album gave us such great songs as, you know, Ramble Tamble, Before You Accuse Me, Traveling Band, Ooby Doobie, Looking Out My Back Door, Run Through the Jungle, Flip It Over, You Got Up Around the Bend, My Baby Left Me, Who'll Stop the Rain, I Heard It Through the Grapevine, As Long as I Can See the Light. And they released a 40th anniversary edition of the album with they had a remake take of a Traveling Band. They had a live version of Up Around the Bend, and they did a really cool release version of Born on the Bayou with Booker T and the MGs, going back to Fantasy Studios in 1970, man. Some good stuff there. I Heard It Through the Grapevine here on MMR. Just got a text from my buddy Joby. If you guys are looking for something to do tonight, Romeo Delight, the ultimate Van Halen tribute band, they're going to be at Penny Pack Park tonight starting at 7 o'clock, so go check them out, man. Some good stuff there. Jackie Bam Bam headed your way in about 35 minutes on the other side of this quick commercial break. Local shots time. Cat Rivers and the Second Sight headed your way next.
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12: Yep, that's right. It's Wednesday evening, so you know what that means. Time for another spin from MMR's Local Shots Artist of the Month with me, Brent Porsche. 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
1: 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Now, the next song from Cat Rivers in the Second Sight has a bit of a Southern Fried Grace Potter and the Nocturnals kind of vibe. It's the song called Smooth Talkin'. It's MMR's Local Shots Artist of the Month, Cat Rivers and the Second Sight, right here on MMR.

Wasn't that cool? 93.3 WMMR, everything that rocks. MMR's Local Shots Artist of the Month for the month of July. Cat Rivers and The Second Sight here on MMR. And from right here in the Philadelphia area. And they actually have some shows in the Philly area coming up. August 7th, they're going to be at The Grape in Manayunk. August 8th, Music Fest up there in Bethlehem. They're going to be playing the Signs Platt stage. And then August 28th, they're going to be at Silk City here in Philadelphia. And they got a show coming up on August 30th, Ardmore Music Hall, part of She Fest. 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Jackie Bam Bam.

Headed your way shortly, about 20 minutes or so. Got a brand new tune from a band that's going to be on the Preston and Steve show tomorrow. We'll play it for you next. Let's continue with Triumph. It's Magic Power right here on MMR.

0: 93.3 WMMR, everything that rocks. That is brand new from Blackstone Cherry. Song's called Deep. That's off their latest EP that was released back in March titled Celebrate. And I just saw that song live a few weeks ago up at the Giant Center in Hershey. And they're going to be live on the Preston and Steve show tomorrow. I think the performance is 8:30, 9 o'clock, somewhere in there. So make sure you tune in for that. Of course, then we'll see them back through the area on Friday because they're going to be at up in Quakertown. Hold on, let me pull up my notes here. Part of the Sounds of Summer concert season up there in Quakertown. That's going to be on Friday. Then they're going to be out in Gettysburg, part of the bike week out there on Saturday. WMMR.com has all the details there. But of course, tomorrow morning, Blackstone Cherry on the Preston and Steve show. Man, that is going to be super cool. Jackie Bam Bam is on the way next. Of course, he gave away 4 packs of tickets. I think it was last week or the week before for that Blackstone Cherry show coming through on a Friday up there in Quakertown. So he's next. He's got more goodies for you after 7 o'clock on a Way Back Wednesday. He'll tell you more about that next. Thanks for the hang, everybody. Again, we'll catch you tomorrow. God bless, Pierre Robert.
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0: As the sun sets on another day in Philadelphia, the moon rises above the city of brotherly love. For some, it's time to cut loose the pressures of the day. For others, there's work to be done. 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
1: Find that there, and we're going to find them here at Xfinity Mobile Arena. And it looks like 3 weeks from tomorrow. And I'm sure we're going to have Brent Porsche giving us reports from that show, followed by Some Girls at Many Girls, title track of the Rolling Stones' 14th album, reminding us back to 1978 tonight. Notorious for women of many different cultures, we can say, a centerpiece of 70s rock. And in Stone Age today, they were out there in Soldier Field, in Chicago. I remember being out there opening up the Bridges to Babylon tour. The bridge wasn't working. I froze my ass off. I felt I was watching one of them NFL films with smoke coming out of my mouth, like the Green Bay Packers and the Chicago Bears. But yeah, I was out there on Soldier Field in the wintertime when that tour kicked off. But today, we were sweating on that Some Girls tour. That's where they were in 1978, Chicago. And gang, we're just 2 days away now till they drop that brand new album, Foreign Tongues, on us. And possibly, fingers crossed, some Rolling Stones dates. All righty, you and me, Jackie Bam Bam, King Dracula spelled backwards.
2: King Dracula spelled backwards. What the F?
3: Wake up, everybody! Wake up, everybody!
1: Jackie Bam Bam. All righty, here we go. It's a Way Back Wednesday, always filled with gems and chestnuts to get us up to the midnight hour. We're going to have a prize coffin opening next hour, so set your Mickey Mouse watches. To win tickets, you'll join me at my Bam Bam Jam. Welcome home the real Cinderella man, Tom Kiefer, along with Philadelphia's own as well, Motley Crue, Screamer Krabby, John Krabby, Karabi, and Ching Kuei, all coming to our Keswick Theater. That's coming up July 30th. So we'll give you a chance at winning those tickets next hour. Top story at 11 o'clock, always on Wednesday night. We take a ride in our Way Back Wednesday time machine. In our spotlight tonight, we're going to honor two Rock and Roll Hall of Famers. Heavenly happy birthdays. One, we could say, discovered Chuck Berry. The other, known as the 1940s King of the Jukebox with a little comedy. So feel free to start submitting your honor roll calls via text at 610-660-9333. And we'll get it all underway on this only morning show at night. Good to see you here, gang.
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Miss a morning, miss a lot of Casey Boyisms.

Hailstorm letting us know darkness always wins. Lead-off single from their current sixth album, Everest, and they've been supporting it overseas. Just did a festival with Iron Maiden, and they'll be back in the area September the 9th, PNC Bank Park, in Homedale, New Jersey, supporting Baby Metal. And also overseas, in Spain this week on our concert radar, Rich and Chris, Black Crowes, and It's Like That, second single from their 10th album, Pound of Feathers. And Double O, Ozzy, gave us Mama, I'm Coming Home. JBB, that's me, as we gather on this Way Back When Wednesday, and checking in early on our honor roll call at 610-660-9333. Tequila Steve, he's doing it right. Growing some sausage, some chicken, smoking a cigar. He's out on his deck with his wifey. And, aw, Trina, I feel for you. She's also cooking dinner, but a little bit sad out there in Skipback. Just put down her best friend for 15 years, her cat, and his name was Thunder. So we're thinking of you, Thunder, and we're thinking of you, Trina. And you know what I say? Thunder crossed the Rainbow Bridge. He's up there with all his toys and Santa Claus, Mr. Rogers, Winnie the Pooh, a patron saint of animals, St. Francis, are all welcoming him to that beautiful land. God bless little Thunder. Hang in there, Trina. All right. And our first birthday salute is going to Double C, Carlos Cavazza, original guitarist and Rat, the best known for being the guitarist in Quiet Riot. He's turning 69 years young today, and he was the guy that